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3: Morning all, 9 minutes past nine on the Neil Prendeville Show. 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Last morning for me, Neil Prendeville returns just after nine on Monday morning. We'll kick off as we always do with the morning papers. In the Examiner, the Taoiseach is hitting out at Middle Ireland's drug use. Louise Byrne reporting that Taoiseach Simon Harris has urged caution about decriminalising drug use as he raised concerns about those facilitating gangland crime by, quote, snorting coke, popping pills and smoking joints, unquote. He said that while people in addiction should have access to healthcare, it's really annoying him that Middle Ireland's use of drugs is not being examined. The Oireachtas Committee on Drugs Use published a report this week that called for the decriminalisation of drugs for personal use. The committee said that based on the evidence it examined, decriminalisation for personal possession is not likely to result in an increase in consumption. In the Dáil, however, Mr. Harris said that the government must be very careful here and that everybody wants to see people who have a drug addiction get access to healthcare. But he said there's a group in the middle and people are not talking about it. It's really annoying him. There's a group of people who aren't addicted to drugs and who aren't involved in a gangland crime, Mr. Harris added, but they're facilitating it by snorting coke, popping pills and smoking joints. And they're often in Middle Ireland. I don't support any idea that we would suggest that this behaviour is appropriate. In my constituency or somewhere else, you might buy those illegal drugs and actually not realise or care that you're funding absolute misery, criminality, the threats to children's lives and everything else in other communities. That's the Examiner front page today. To the Echoes front page, and no contactless before 2029. Dublin commuters will benefit sooner, of course they always will, than Cork, but public transport users in Cork are unlikely to get access to contactless pay systems until 2029 at least. That is despite more than 35 million already having been spent on the project nationally. A picture of four teachers, the Freedom of Beach, as schools out for teachers, and four teachers on their first day of summer holidays, pictured on the front of the Echo at the beach in Fountainstown on one of the hottest days of the year. Today, of course, and you'd be asking yourself, where does the time go, is the 30th anniversary of the murder of journalist Veronica Guerin, which makes all the papers today. With only one man jailed for murder, Jimmy Guerin believes his sister was denied justice. 30 years on from the murder of investigative crime journalist Veronica Guerin, her family said it is they, rather than her killers, who have suffered the true life sentences. Only one of the people involved in her horrific killing was jailed for it, says her brother Jimmy Guerin. It would have been far more just had a wider pool of criminals responsible been convicted. On the evening of the 36-year-old's murder, Taoiseach John Bruton said the full resources of the state would be used to bring her killers to justice. Veronica Guerin deserves no less, he said. Her family and friends would also deserve it. And it was a watershed moment in Irish politics, in Irish crime fighting, and in the acceptance of the public thus far of what was really, I suppose, a Garda Síochána that was tackling subversion and terrorism. Of course, crimes were being committed. Of course, people were being murdered. But I think the murder of Veronica Guerin brought a concerted effort to tackle gangland violence, and it certainly didn't sit well with some of the criminal community because of the heat, as they say, that would have come on them. 30 years ago today, the murder of journalist Veronica Guerin. Not making the morning papers yet, but online, Gardaí, ambulance crews and two fire tenders rushed to the scene of an incident at a food outlet in Cove shortly after 7:30 p.m. yesterday evening. It's understood the incident allegedly involved two employees at the premises, prompting a major emergency services response. Witnesses reported seeing multiple emergency vehicles arriving at the location, the area remaining busy for some time as responders dealt with the situation. And sources have indicated that at least one person was transferred to hospital for treatment. The extent of any injuries has not yet been confirmed, though there is some speculation online, of course. Gardaí are understood to be making inquiries into the circumstances surrounding the alleged incident, and we await a statement from the Garda press office here. No arrests have been reported at this stage, and the exact nature of what occurred remains unclear, though speculation once again is rife online. This is a developing story, and further updates are expected as more information becomes available. I was saddened to read this morning of the death of English market trader Jack Mulcahy. Cork businessman Jack Mulcahy passed away peacefully at his home, surrounded by his family last night. Mr. Mulcahy spent much of his working life at the Chicken Inn, a business that became a familiar fixture in Cork's English market and through which he became a well-known and respected figure in the city. The news is making The Examiner and The Echo today. I'm quoting from The Examiner. Outside of business, Jack was deeply involved in public and community life, his family said in a statement released yesterday afternoon. A long-standing supporter of Fianna Fáil in Cork North Central, served as a peace commissioner and was a proud supporter of Glen Rovers. He also gave generously of his time to supporting young prisoners in Cork Prison, a reflection of his lifelong commitment to helping others within the community. And we offer our condolences to the family. And Jack is survived by his wife Mary and children John, Tim, Dennis, as well as grandchildren Judy, Ali, Rebecca, Jack, Molly, Kate, Luke, Avery, Carrie and Lucy Jane, daughters-in-law Kathleen, Monica and Fiona, sister Vera, extended family and friends. Judy and I, my wife and I, are and have been friends with Tim and Monica Mulcahy for many years. No relation. People always ask us. No, no relation. But lovely, decent, hard-working people. And our condolences go to the Mulcahy family on the passing of English market trader legend Jack Mulcahy. We need support, says the community rural pubs. This is making the Star today. The government needs to provide targeted support for rural pubs that cater community events from the cradle to the grave, a senator has said. Now, the VFI, the Vintners Federation of Ireland, confirmed that more than 2,200 pubs have closed across the country since 2005 and warned many will cease to exist by the end of this year. And we'll all have been in a pub that kind of doubles as a shop, or a pub that doubles as an undertaker's at the back and all that kind of thing. But they do a lot more for communities from the cradle to the grave. In the Shannage yesterday, Fine Gael Senator Mike Keneally asked the Department of Tourism to make a statement on these proposals. He said, for many people in rural Ireland, the pub is far more than a business. It's the heart of the community where families and neighbours come together to celebrate life's milestones and support one another through difficult times, from christenings and confirmations to weddings and gatherings following funerals, from the cradle to the grave. That's what the rural pub means in the community. It's woven into Irish family life. 2,200 pubs have closed across the country since 2005. Now to the Daily Mail that tell us that Ryanair is tweaking the family seating with a swipe at the watchdog. Ryanair has adjusted its family seating policy after an investigation into its practice of charging parents to sit with their children on flights. The airline said the minor policy tweak means free parent seats will be available in the rear of its aircraft for future bookings. All children on the booking will be allocated seats alongside their parents for no fee. Earlier this month, the UK watchdog, the Competition and Market Authority, said it had opened an investigation to determine whether Ryanair's policy at the time was in line with consumer law. Now, Ryanair previously required parents travelling with their kids aged between 2 and 11 to pay a reserve, what it referred to as a mandatory family seat. Their children were then allocated seats next to or near them free of charge. But the fee for a mandatory family seat was typically about 10 euro. And under the new policy, parents will still have the option of paying to reserve a seat of their choosing and have their children alongside them for free. So instead of promoting competitiveness and lower fares for consumers, this is what Ryanair Chief Michael O'Leary said. Instead of promoting competitiveness and lower fares for consumers, the CMA is on a mission to force Ryanair to adopt the less transparent and less consumer-friendly family seating policy applied by most other airlines, just because it's the industry standard. We will reluctantly adjust to this industry standard, as we don't want to waste time explaining to misguided regulators how badly they misunderstand what is in the best interest of UK and Europe's customers. Daily Mail today, Ryanair tweaking its family seating with a swipe at the watchdog. I mentioned Theresa Mannion and wished her well in her retirement during the week. Age crept up on me is the big headline in today's Irish Daily Mail. RTÉ broadcaster Theresa Mannion is to make a necessary journey into retirement, saying she felt her age crept up on her. The Western correspondent became a viral sensation during Storm Desmond back in 2015 when she said, don't make unnecessary journeys. She joked it was her joints that made her decide to leave the job and that it was totally her own decision. So best wishes once again to Theresa Mannion. Now, this is why we're still spending our hard-earned crust on the big brands. What are the big brands? And look at the power they have over your impulse decisions and ultimately on what you spend. Even as shoppers look to cut costs in their grocery basket, research has found the big household names still hold major sway in Ireland. World Panel has found the top classic brands in Ireland, such as Brennan's, Tato, Avonmore and Jacobs, haven't suffered, even as families increasingly move to own brand products to make their euro go further. Four of the five leaders on the Ireland brand footprint ranking released yesterday are Irish themselves, with the exception of Cadbury's Dairy Milk, which is British, of course. World Panel described the most powerful brands as the products people reach for almost before they've thought about it, with Brennan's leading the way and its products appearing in over three quarters of the household studies, or the households that have been studied. Today's Bread Today also experienced a 1.3% increase in consumer spending on its products since last year. Brennan's, so in the top spot, Tato Crisps held the number three spot for brands with the most reach. Very, very popular, of course, and people are loyal to their Tato, especially their Tato sandwiches. Cadbury's Dairy Milk reaches fourth overall, and other homegrown brands on the list, alongside global giants like Coca-Cola and Pringles, included Denny, which was placed in the number nine spot for its popular range of sausages and rashers, followed by Knorr Soup. Keelings made 13th. They're the strawberry people, aren't they? The report noted shoppers are still turning to familiar names, but the basket for every shopper, the report said, is being watched more closely. And I'll finish with a letter, a nice letter, in the Herald today, which was written to a city. Here is a letter from the Tartan Army to the city of Boston. The letter was provided by Martin Riddell, the chair of the Association of Tartan Army Clubs. And you'll all have heard, of course, that the Scots were having a great time over at the World Cup. Dear Boston, thank you for welcoming us with open arms, open bars and open minds. Everywhere we go, we bring tartan, bagpipes, colour, traffic cones and a party. Your residents, bartenders, baseball stadiums, law enforcement and everyone else have been so kind to us from the moment we arrived until it was time to part company. Boston, you've embraced us like long-lost cousins who turned up unannounced, drank all your beer, decorated your statues and somehow remained welcome. You are all welcome back to ours to keep the party going. We loved making memories together. Stories will be told down through future generations in Boston and in Scotland. Until next time, Boston, no Scotland, no party. And signed, the Tartan Army. Just goes to make you wonder, really, how much of an effect the travelling army for the boys in green had in 88 and 90 with all of their revelling and good fun and no aggro. You'd wonder how much of a positive effect it had on our tourism. So maybe that's an idea for Fáilseachán, Ireland. Just get us qualified for a World Cup and we'll do the rest.
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1: 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Now, it being Friday, of course, it's Free Food Friday with Camille Tai, and you can get ready for tasty delights this Free Food Friday with them. 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And you can even sit in. There's a dining space in the Douglas location and plenty of vegan and vegetarian options as well. In fact, we had some Camille Tai during the week. It's absolutely superb. What we're going to give you today is 5 portions of crispy chili chicken with rice, 5 portions of chicken green curry with rice, 3 portions of pad med mamong, 3 portions of pad prikhang, and 8 portions of jasmine rice with 8 portions of brown and wild rice as well. A sumptuous feast to be delivered today on Free Food Friday on the Neil Prendeville Show. Tell us where you are, how many of you are working there, and you can text it all into 086-8104-106 on SMS or WhatsApp. 086-8104-106. And if it's a big, long, convoluted message, you can also leave a voicemail. If it's funny and entertaining, please do. Voicemail us on 086-8104-106 as well. Now, earlier in the week, we were talking about the top 10 dream jobs, and it looks as though airline pilots, certainly in Ireland, airline pilots seem to be coming in there at number one. And we got to thinking, how many people have started out in life in a job and ended up in Z job, completely diametrically opposed jobs to what they set out in life wanting to do? When you look at some people who have dreamed of being something, for instance, Ed Sheeran also always dreamed of being a singer-songwriter and took it to the billionaire status as one of the most renowned in the world. And Michael Bublé would be exactly the same, always wanted to be a singer. And here he is now over the weekend playing Marley Park and soon to play in Limerick, in Thomond Park. But other people that you know in your life, in your everyday life, for instance, Micheál Martin started out as a teacher, and now he's a Taoiseach. It doesn't sound too much different, but worlds apart in responsibility and in what you do on an everyday basis between a teacher and a Taoiseach. Michael O'Leary was a news agent, and now he's Group CEO of Ryanair. Anyway, Seamus hit the streets of Cork to find out what people wanted to be when they grew up and whether their childhood dream job matched at all what they're doing today.
2: I wanted to be a sailor and travel the world.
3: And what did you end up doing?
2: I ended up doing the very opposite, kind of indoors, talking and like this.
4: I wanted to be a teacher. I'm now a healthcare assistant.
3: Totally different.
4: Totally different, yeah. I guess you grow up wanting to be all these things and you end up being something different.
5: I want to be an F1 driver.
3: An F1 driver?
5: Yeah.
3: You're not doing that now, are you?
5: No, I'm in sales.
3: selling the F1 cars, is it?
5: I wish, yeah. Not there yet.
4: He's just into doing up the cars.
3: Would any of those be your dream job growing up?
6: Not really, no.
3: What did you want to do?
6: I wanted to be a policewoman.
3: And what did you end up doing?
6: I'm in a factory. I was too short at the time, they had a height difference.
3: But they've done away with that now.
6: I know, but I'm too old now.
3: Well, you're not too old.
6: Definitely too old now.
3: I think the oldest person that joined them recently was 54.
6: Okay, well, I'm not 54.
3: Well, then there's an opening there for you.
6: Yeah, maybe. I look at it.
7: We all have big dreams, don't we? When we're smaller, we're saying we'd like to be a teacher, we'd like to be, you know, kind of basic stuff, I suppose, really.
3: And what are you doing?
7: I'm an SNE.
3: So you ended up going into teaching?
7: I did, yeah.
3: Technically?
7: Yeah.
3: And is it all cracked up to what you thought it would be like?
7: Well, like, you know, just challenges in every life, like, but, you know, once you enjoy your job, that's the main thing, really.
8: I am still trying to figure that one out.
3: Are you?
8: I am, yeah. Everything's been evolving since we were little kids. We started as wanting to be firemen, now we have to be computer scientists or AI engineers.
3: Well, I'm sure the third job on this list wasn't around when you were younger. YouTuber. But
8: yeah,
3: what did they do?
8: Definitely not, no. More like a librarian back in my day.
3: And what do you do yourself now?
8: I actually build software. It's hard to predict what's happening down the road, isn't it?
3: Yeah.
8: I remember as a schoolboy, I wanted to be a professional sports person. But
3: well, you could still do that and do your software developing in the background.
8: Yeah, you may watch out for the darts or for golf, maybe. That's about it. It's as far as I'll go.
3: What did you want to do when you were smaller?
9: I want to be the vet.
3: Okay.
9: Yeah.
3: And what did you end up doing?
9: I'm a healthcare assistant at the moment, not vet.
10: Okay. Oh God, okay. I absolutely wanted to be a vet.
3: Okay.
10: That was the first one. Then probably something that was going to be in kind of marketing, advertising, sales.
3: And what did you end up doing?
10: You name it, I've done it.
3: So you're still deciding?
10: Yeah, I'm still deciding at the moment. But I mean, yeah, I've had a very squiggly career, as they say.
3: There's a top 10 list, like right up at number 3 is YouTuber. So you'd be good at that.
10: Oh, Lord, I don't know about that now. Isn't it good to see the trades are coming back, though? That's what we need.
3: But AI seems to be taking over as well. There's an AI Tyler now.
10: What?
3: Yeah.
10: An AI Tyler?
3: Yeah.
10: Is it like a robot that's tiling?
3: Yeah, that's it there now, look.
10: Oh, sweet Lord. Wow.
3: Like it's got lasers to read the room so it knows how to cut.
10: That's incredible. But you see, you'll never have the human connection. That's the difference.
3: That's it. What did you want to do when you were smaller?
11: Be a teacher.
3: And what did you end up doing?
11: Being a teacher.
3: And was it all cracked up to what you thought it was going to be like?
11: No.
3: Better?
11: No comment.
12: Oh, I wanted to be an interior designer.
3: What did you end up becoming?
12: I ended up working in hotels.
3: Looking at their interiors, is it?
12: No, in reception.
3: And why didn't you chase the dream?
12: Oh, you're right, I don't know. I suppose as you get older, like...
13: Things change,
12: yeah, you know.
13: I wanted to work in a mortuary.
3: What?
13: So, like, on dead people.
3: What is that?
13: I don't know. It's just something...
12: Mortuary?
13: Doing the autopsies and stuff, yeah.
3: All right, not doing their hair and stuff like that. No.
13: I ended up being a barber.
3: Well, at least the dead don't talk back to you anyway, and you don't have any complaints.
13: Yeah, true.
1: Okay, what did you want to be when you were young, and what did you end up doing? Well, if you want to give us a text or a WhatsApp on 086 8104 106, we've summer passes for the best stories, okay? We might even bring you on the air, but you don't have to. But what did you want to be when you were young? Text or WhatsApp us with some details and we'll throw some summer passes, family passes, for some of the best entertainment and activities in Cork to a few of those people that text in before the end of the programme. Good morning, Aisling O'Leary.
14: How's it going? How are you?
1: I'm very good. Now, you wanted to be a lawyer or a doctor, but then you got your dream job. So you had many dreams about jobs, did you?
14: I changed my mind like the weather.
1: Why a lawyer or a doctor?
14: I think the lawyer was probably based off of what you'd see on TV in the 80s. You know, it was always very powerful, it was very fancy, very argumentative. But the reality is long, boring days sitting in courtrooms, lots of paperwork. And I was like, no, not for me at all.
1: Okay, so you gave up being a lawyer, did you?
14: So, yeah, that went out the window.
1: And then you wanted to be a doctor. Why?
14: Yeah, and then I realised I cry at everything, so that probably wouldn't be the best choice of career for me.
1: But you might have met Dr. McDreamy or something.
14: Oh, God, no, couldn't deal with that.
1: So that went out the window. And now you have your dream job. Tell us what you do.
14: I do. I'm a train driver. So I get to sit in a mobile office, for want of a better word. Scenery is always changing. People are always changing. And I get to enjoy my own company for the day. It's great.
1: Okay, I met a guy recently who was a train driver. Now he's retired and he keeps himself busy doing a bit of painting and stuff here and there. But he also said to me, it's a very rewarding job. You might think it's monotonous, the same old tracks coming into your view all the time, but there's always something on the periphery. And of course, a huge responsibility with so many people behind you and driving something with such tonnage.
14: Oh, 100%, yeah. It's like, the best way to describe it is, you know, like I'm living in Youghal, so I'm travelling up the N25 there every day. It's the same road, but everything is different on it.
1: Yes.
14: You know, so it's kind of the same. Yeah, you're on the same tracks. The tracks don't change. But everything around the tracks does. So the foliage change, you know, people walking by or at the crossings, everything changes. Mm-hmm. You know, so it does get monotonous, but it doesn't get monotonous because you're switched onto it all the time, you know.
1: Okay, how much does your skill and all of your extensive training, of course, how much does it lead you to ever being blasé or complacent, or are you always on the top of your game driving a train?
14: Honestly, I mean, I'm still in the honeymoon period, so I'm completely zoned in all the time. I'd nearly be afraid to take my eyes off the tracks. Mm-hmm. But I can imagine after doing it for 20, 25 years, again, like driving your car, you know, I suppose some of it could become a little bit autonomous.
1: Okay, I imagine the selection process and then the vetting process after being selected would be quite rigorous.
14: It was, to be fair. It took about a year from the start to the finish of the process. So everything from the online assessments, in-person assessments in Inchicore, and going on to interview stages then as well. So it took about a year all in, and training then took about 18 months.
1: Do they
14: it's quite rigorous.
1: Do they test your mental ability as regards mental fatigue and that kind of thing?
14: They do. So part of the testing is specifically designed around mental fatigue. So you basically have two different tests going on at the same time in your periphery. So your left hand is kind of doing one test, your right hand is doing another test, and you're doing that for about 15 minutes. And it is very monotonous. So after the 15 minutes, they want to see, are you still performing at the same level, basically, or are you after waning off, making mistakes and things like that? So that's only one little section.
1: So multiple rounds of what they call psychometric testing?
14: Yeah.
1: Okay. Are there a lot of female train drivers in Cork? Is the balance kind of being
14: There's three of
1: leveled?
14: Us at the moment.
1: Three?
14: Yeah, there's three of us at the moment. Anyway, there's myself, Chloe and Fiona. There's more coming in. We don't know when, but you know, there is a couple on a panel now waiting for a start date for the training centre. So it's starting to balance out across the country. Like, there's a good few up in Houston now. There's a few gone into Connolly. There's one or two, I think, in Galway. So yeah, you know.
1: So it's an equal opportunities employer, obviously. And do you think train driving is appealing to more women now?
14: I think it is. I mean, like, if you look across the board with, like, all male-dominated jobs that would have been previously male-dominated roles, more and more women are going into them. Like, you know, you'd be seeing a hell of a lot more bus drivers, truck drivers. Even in the farming community, we're seeing a lot more female-fronted roles, you know, that would have been typically a male role. You know, so it's like, you know, there's nothing really that the men can do that the women can't do, you know. So yeah, so it's good to see more women coming into it.
1: I'd say it's mentally highly demanding, is it? But rewarding at the same time.
14: Yeah, it's like as I said, you have to be switched on all the time. So you know, if you're driving to Dublin, you're doing, let's say, a 5-hour drive where you're switched on the whole time.
1: That's up and back, is it?
14: That's up and back, yeah. But it is rewarding. So I mean, at the end of the day, you know that you're getting these people to work, to college, to hospital appointments. And you're getting them there, and especially when you come in on time, you know, when things work in your favour that way, it's really rewarding to see people getting off the train with smiles on their faces, you know.
1: And do you know the way that Ryanair work, where they don't overnight accommodate their staff anywhere? Their staff are based, say, for instance, Cork, and they might fly from Cork to Tenerife and back, and that's one shift. And then that plane might go to Cork, London and back, Cork, Birmingham and back, and maybe, I don't know, Cork, Liverpool. I don't know how many shifts in a day on the shorter flights, how many cycles. But then, you know, the staff that start in Cork, finish in Cork, and off they go home. Erin Road works the same way, does it?
14: Yeah, we're the same. So, like, we've one or two trains out where we might travel to Dublin as a passenger and bring the train home, and we're finished then. That's 5-hour day, 6-hour drive kind of thing, like. But if we're on locals then, so if we're, let's say, Cove, Middleton, we might do two Cove trips, take a break. Two Middleton trips, take a break, and we're finished.
1: Okay. It's obviously a very stable career because it's the supply chain or the pipeline coming into it. Obviously, there's shedding at the retirement age, and that's being replaced. But have you any opportunities, for instance, to, let's say you wanted to move to Dublin, you could apply for a Dublin-centred role, could you?
14: You can apply for, there's always opportunities to apply for transfers. So, and even, like, you know, we have some people that might decide after 10 years of driving that the driving really isn't for them, or the shift work isn't conducive to family life or even to their own mental health. Some people just aren't cut out for shift work. So there's opportunities to retrain and move around within the company as well. You know, so move to more customer-focused roles or move to office or HR, you know, ticket office, platform staff. You know, there's multiple opportunities to move around.
1: Yeah, I've great memories of interviewing the head of Erin Road Air in Cork at the time, many years ago. It was Andrew Roach. Remember Andrew Roach?
14: I don't know.
1: No, okay, then.
14: I came into the railway knowing nobody.
1: Okay, that'll tell you how old I am and how young you are. But we used to call Andrew Roach the Minister for Transport.
14: Yeah, I've heard of him.
1: No, now you've heard of him. I would imagine
14: that name float around.
1: I would imagine with the males and females working in Éireann Road Air in your canteen or in, you know, the back office or whatever, I'd say there's mighty crack, and then you go out and you're into the serious element of your day. Are you alone in the cab?
14: You're alone in the cab. So you really do have to be comfortable with your own company, you know. But then it's like when you get to Dublin, you know, you're having the banter with the lads on the barriers or your host on board, you know, you might just sit down, have lunch with them, and, you know, the banter flows.
1: Yeah.
14: So it's always, there's always crack to be had there.
1: Okay.
14: You know?
1: I suppose you'd be listening to the Neil Prendeville Show on your headset, would you?
14: We're not allowed to have anything in the capitals.
1: No music?
14: Not allowed to have our phones, no radios, no music, nothing.
1: No phones even?
14: Nothing, no.
1: How are you contacted in an emergency? Is it an internal system?
14: We've a radio. So a general warning will go out, or they can contact you directly in the cab.
1: Okay.
14: The train radio, that's the only way you can be contacted.
1: And for those who might think that, you just move the lever forward, train moves, look for a signal here and there, pull the lever back, train slows down, touch the brake, that's that part of the job done. Is it that simple?
14: Yes and no. Yes and no. It's like, put it this way, if you're doing 100 miles an hour and you need to stop the train, it's going to take over a mile to stop us. You know, so you have to be thinking two steps ahead. You know, you're looking out kind of going, what's the next danger coming up, and be prepared for it just in case, you know. That's kind of the driving the train is kind of the easy part. It's knowing all the rules, the regulations and the procedures if anything goes wrong.
1: I would imagine flying is the same. Flying is the easy part. It's everything that comes in an emergency, or rules and regulations and hitting your waypoints and checking in with different on different frequencies to different air traffic controls. I imagine that would be very much like what you're doing. Do you pass through many centres, say from Cork to Dublin, where you'd have to check in and...
14: No, like, for the most part, you literally be in silence for the whole journey unless there's something going on.
1: You could be singing away, could you?
14: Oh, God, I've a whole train karaoke going on in my head the whole way up the road.
1: Okay, and...
14: Not great for passengers who might hear, but, you know, great for me.
1: One final question. Do you make those announcements, like, would all passengers alighting from the train at Port Arlington please move to the front of the train?
14: No. No, that would be for the hosts on board. They take care. They're the customer focused people.
1: And did you ever make an announcement like, "There's a dead man on the train"?
14: No.
1: Okay, explain what dead man is, please.
14: So the dead man is part of a safety system that we have. So it has to be recycled. It basically tells the train that, yep, I'm still here and I'm still alive.
1: Okay, Emer's now having a heart attack. There, what are you doing? What are you saying?
14: Yeah.
1: I've spoken to train drivers before. It's a strange term, but one that's used in the business. Great to talk to you, Aisling. Aisling O'Leary, train driver. Thank you very much for coming on the programme this morning. Now, if you wanted to be a lawyer or a doctor and ended up as a train driver like Aisling, or whatever you wanted and wherever you ended up, or if you ended up where you wanted to be, then text us in. Family passes to give away on this final day of the week on 086 8104 106. More in a moment.
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1: The long and winding road. They say you get five jobs in your lifetime standard. If you're not stuck in the one for all the time and happy, that there's going to be five jobs on your journey to retirement. Emer, what's the meandering, long and winding road that brought you here?
2: Oh, God. Well, to be honest with you, I've actually been working with Neil for over 20 years, so I didn't have five jobs. For my sins, I'd get less for murder. But I kind of always wanted to work in media, to be honest with you, since I was a teenager. I can't remember being a child. So I don't know what I wanted.
1: I can remember being a teenager working in Aircom and then part-timer on radio, then full-timer on radio. Then yeah. I did breakfast, I did drive time. And I've been working for Neil for 35 years.
2: Yeah, he can't be that bad. So if there's two of
1: on and off.
2: When I was 13, actually, I don't know if I told you this, but the science teacher used to get me to read the science book all the time because he said, like, the girls' voices were too squeaky and the boys' voices, because they were all breaking, were too squeaky as well. So I used to read the book, and he may have said, you know, you should work in whatever. So I started as a newsreader and then started working with Neil producing and that. So, yeah, it's funny.
1: With your manly voice, is it?
2: With my dulcet tones. But no, it's interesting because I don't think I ever really wanted to do anything other than media. You know?
1: And for those who don't understand what a producer is.
2: Oh, God, Mick. It's too early for this now.
1: Without simplifying it as much as you are, you guys are the people that make what I do very easy, because you know, develop the content and bring in the phone calls, look at the texts, all that kind of thing, vet people before they come out. You know, is that it or what else?
2: It's just all about the content, really. Yeah. But, like, the thing is, we just make Neil sound intelligent. We mightn't be doing a very good job. But, yeah, essentially just feeding ye stuff. I don't like to say we feed ye questions and stuff. We don't, of course. But no, we're just here to compliment the talent.
3: The skills.
2: Which is what the honours are called.
1: And
2: the
1: as
2: talent.
1: Jeremy Clarkson would say, and on that bombshell, good morning, Heidi.
4: Oh, good morning. How are you?
1: Very good. What's your pathway through the jobs of life?
4: Okay, so I put in a text and I was just telling you that at the age of four, for Christmas, I got a nurse's uniform. And yeah, from then on in, just wanted to be a nurse.
1: You wanted to be a nurse, that's a calling, yep.
4: Yeah. So went through life. I'm the oldest of six, so I suppose when I left school, money would have always been kind of tight, I suppose. So I just went out and went into work and just worked in factories, James Bailey's, Apple, Western Digital. And got married, had two children. So I gave up work when I had the kids to stay at home with the kids. And I think it was in my 40s when we were out having lunch with friends. And we were talking about exactly what you're talking about today, your dream job. And I said, oh, mine would have always to be a nurse. And he said, would you not go back? I went out of my ear. I'm getting way too old. I said, the oldest one in the class. Not a hope. And he was saying, you're not. And I was saying, yes, definitely way too old. But in saying that, when we go on holidays, all the girls go off to Santa Ponsa, wherever you go, and you meet people, and they go, oh, what's your job? I was always a nurse. Always. You know, you make up a job that you are. I was a nurse. Every year, I was a nurse. So 10 years passed, 11 years passed. My daughter went into nursing. And I was saying, gosh, she's living my dream. That's my dream. That's what I wanted to be. And I was out having lunch. Again, I think I was about 51, 52 with a friend, Antoinette. And we were sitting down and I said that to her. I said, God, I said, Aoife's living my dream. And she said, Heidi, would you not go back? I said, I would in my ear. I said, Jesus Christ, excuse me, French. I said, I'm way too old. I said, not a hope, way too old. She said, you're not. I said, Antoinette, I actually am. I said, way too old. So lunch finished, went home, was doing a bit of cleaning, which is unusual for me. But
1: did you feel you were too old to start studying or too old to be a nurse?
4: Well, to be a nurse, you have to start studying.
1: Of course.
4: So, yeah, but I had to start studying to go back to college with all...
1: Yep.
4: People just out of leaving, certainly not a hope. I said, no, I'd be way too old and I'd look like a right fool in there.
1: And then one day...
4: All the same. No, that day, then Antoinette said to me, "You're not too old." I went home and I was cleaning, and you know how you'd be reflecting, you'd be like going over conversations. And I said, "Jesus," I said, "why did I think I was too old when I was in my 40s? I said, I wasn't too old. I'm now 51. I said, I'd be qualified. I'd actually be a qualified nurse. I said, why did I think I was too old? And then I was thinking, God, what if I reach my 60s and look back on my 50s and say, you weren't too old. You should have did it. So I rang my daughter and I said to her, I said, Aoife, I said, what would you think if I applied to do nursing? And she said, oh, Mum, do it. She said, you'll be brilliant. And she said, there's actually a mature student in my class. She was in fourth year at the time. She said, there's a mature student in my class with me. She said, I'll get her to ring you. So she did. And she said to me, Heidi, the closing date was last week for UCC.
1: Oh, no.
4: You have to do, yeah. She said, you're after missing it by a week. And I went, oh, that's a sign I'm not meant to do it. But she said, look, don't waste your year. She said, go into the College of Commerce and do the pre-nursing. She said, it's absolutely amazing. It'll give you your foundation.
1: Mm-hmm.
4: And she said, and you'll know if nursing is really what you want to do or not. So I applied to the, I rang the College of Commerce, and I was actually mortified at the other end of the phone, you know. And I explained, I said, hi, this is what I want to do. And I said, and I'm actually, I think I was about 52. And she turns around, she says to me on the phone, she says, oh my God, she said, you're ideal. You're exactly what we're looking for. And I kind of went, Jesus, they're actually looking for me. So she said, yep. She said, I'll send out the application and fill it in. And that's how I started.
1: And you're a nurse now today?
4: No, I'm going into fourth year.
1: You're going into fourth year, but you will be a nurse.
4: 56, yes.
1: Happy in life now?
4: Yes. Yep. Delighted.
1: Well, I tell you what, for your great story, we're going to give you a choice of family passes, whether it's Cork Harbour Boat Hire or City Bus Tour, the Farm in Granagh or Lagoon Activity Centre or Clonakilty Adventure Centre. We'll give you a choice of family pass, so well done. Heidi, that's brilliant
4: it.
1: And happy nursing to you.
4: Thank you.
1: Cheers. Thanks. Bye-bye.
4: Bye.
1: Now, we're going to give a family pass to anyone who gives us a very good story on our voicemails as well. And we will play one of those voicemails after the news at 10 is coming up. But just one quick email that came in, and we could do with an answer on this one. It's a travel one. Somebody's looking to travel to Michael Bublé. I imagine it's Michael Bublé. I'm just wondering if anyone would know, is there a bus going from Cork to Dublin on Saturday, June 27th, tomorrow, to Marley Park for the concert? Says Suzanne. If you can, anyone knows, let us know. Is there a bus travelling to Dublin tomorrow to Marley Park for the concert? Please do get in touch. News next.
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2: Just a quick travel update. Cathedral Road is closed from O'Callaghan's Place and Barry's Place due to a single car accident. No one is badly hurt, just shaken. Avoid this road until it's clear. Thank you to Michelle Gould for that quick update. You could use Fair Hill, I suppose. Cathedral Road, a very busy artery up towards Knocknaheeny and Gronabraher there. Cathedral Road closed from O'Callaghan's Place and Barry's Place due to a single car accident. Thankfully, no one is badly hurt, just pretty shaken. So please avoid Cathedral Road if you can. Thanks to Michelle Gould for texting that in. Our text line is 086-8104-106. And if you want to get involved in the conversation with Elevate Credit Union on the Neil Prendeville Show, our phone line is 0818-104-106. We ask for voice notes on our text line. We've got a great voice note from James. Let's see if he deserves a family pass.
3: Mick, when I was small, I wanted to be one of two things. I wanted to be a roofer or a helium balloon tester. I'm happy to say no. After 37 years, I'm a brilliant roofer. I don't know why I didn't get the helium testing job. Have a great day.
2: That's brilliant, isn't it? I think that certainly deserves a family pass. Emer, you agree? Yeah, 100%.
4: Text of the week, our voice note of the week.
2: I missed what job he actually had. I'm gonna play that again. Hang on.
3: Mick, when I was small, I wanted to be one of two things. I wanted to be a roofer or a helium balloon tester. I'm happy to say no, that after 37 years, I'm a brilliant roofer. I don't know why I didn't get the helium testing job. Have a great day.
2: He's a brilliant roofer. Do you know the way that you pick one something every day and it goes into what's called the Neil Prendeville promo? That's it.
4: Yeah.
2: Thanks a million. On with our dream jobs, 0868104106, as we keep it a little lighthearted each and every Friday. Here is another voice note about a dream job.
5: Hi, Mick. Louise Lucy here from Inchigila. I can't come on the show, but I'm driving, but... Yeah, I wanted to be a nun, believe it or not. When I was growing up, my parents used to work with the nuns and the priests when we lived in Dublin, and we used to look after Down syndrome children for holidays and stuff like that, just to give the parents a break and stuff like that. And my mum always worked with the nuns and stuff, so she used to have the nuns in the house and the priests. So for years and years and years, I wanted to become a nun, believe it or not. But far from a nun now, I'm just a stay-at-home mum and I work part-time in a pub, but I've always worked in pubs and restaurants since I was about 14, 15, so that's what I've done, but far from a nun. But up until the age of 13, 14, I always wanted to become a nun. It was my dream job, but far from a nun I am now, but I just thought I'd let you know. Thanks.
2: Keep the dream jobs coming in by text on 0868104106, but especially the voice notes, because they can be very entertaining. Frances McCarthy's on line one. Hiya, Frances.
6: Hiya, Mick. How you doing this fine morning?
2: We're very good. We like to keep things a little more lighthearted. We cover some really serious subjects here. And you're one of the most lighthearted people I know.
6: Thank you.
2: I mean that in the nicest way, by the way. What always fascinated you, and what did you want to be?
6: So I grew up in Canada, outside of Ottawa, in a beautiful dark sky location, a small housing development on a golf course. And I went out at night and lay outside and looked up and went, look at them. Aren't they amazing? And it was stars, 100% stars and space all my childhood.
2: I don't think people realize, coming from, you know, city and often urban areas, people in the country will realize more. And if you go to maybe Shirkin Island, or if you go to West Kerry, perhaps, okay, you need, and anyone who goes sailing, who does overnights at sea, will know exactly what I mean. And when you're offshore, and there's
6: this is the sky that everybody used to see, and now it's a privilege. Can you get out of town? Can you get away from where you live? A lot of people can't. So you've got to... I was lucky that I grew up with these amazing skies. So I said, I need to study astronomy. I need to do physics. I liked science. I liked math. So this was what I wanted to do. And it's what I did do. I worked for nearly 20 years at Black Rock Castle Observatory. Now retired, enjoying that. But yeah, it was always space and stars for me. Now, what you said about Shirkin, the husband's family, his grandfather was born on Shirkin. So we go to Shirkin whenever we can. And there's about 3 street lamps on Shirkin. And so we'll stay in one place and we'll walk to the pub. And on the way back, he literally has to hold my hand to stop me walking into the hedge because I got my head back and I'm looking straight up. It's divine.
2: One of our favourite family memories is we were with another family, our friends, the Wellands, and we were on Shirkin Island. And you know where the pontoon used to be? There's a kind of a little gangway up there, and then there's the abandoned castle. And there's a flat patch of grass. We put blankets out there, and we literally lay down flat and looked up at the sky with, you know, the unpolluted skies, we'd say, even though there's houses in Shirkin, and the pubs and the hotel was in Shirkin, and Baltimore has light. A really dark place, and the absolute beauty that you could see. I think we were looking for shooting stars that night or something.
6: Yes, well, there's a fabulous meteor shower each summer in August. So a lot of people are like, oh, August, I'm going to go out, I'm going to go looking. There's shooting stars any night. There's also satellites, increasing number of satellites. I was looking up the other night, and I saw 3 in about 30 seconds. Just literally having a quick look up before I went in the house and, you know, unbelievable number of satellites. So there's almost, I'd say, get out as soon as you can because everybody wants to launch more satellites. Everybody wants internet. Everybody wants communications. I want the sky and I want stars and space.
2: What about the Starlink train? Is that passing over Ireland anymore?
6: When they do, when they launch, so whenever the Starlinks get launched all together in a row, and then they separate out. So if you see the train, it's, you know, within a day or so of launch before they've separated out. You're going to keep seeing them because the Starlinks are cheap, easy to put up, and they're not built to last. So they come down pretty fast. So you've got to keep you got to keep replacing them. It's a way of doing business of, you know, make a lot for not much and don't worry about how long they last versus make something fabulous and it'll run forever, like the Mars rovers. Like, this is why I love space, because there was a spacecraft went to Mars when I was 8 and it landed when I was 9. And I was like, this is so cool. We've put a spacecraft on another planet. There's rovers on Mars that were meant to last 3 months and they lasted 7 years. That's technology doing what it needs to do.
2: I'm surprised that anyone would put anything with a short life into space. You know, the cost per kilo of getting it up there in the first place.
6: But that's it. The cost is coming down. As there's bigger rockets launching, they have a larger payload, and you make your spacecraft smaller. So it doesn't cost so much.
2: And was the Mars landing in 76 your inspiration? You sound a bit young to be looking at the moon landing in 69.
6: Well, yeah, I don't remember the moon landing at all. I was 3. I've asked my dad about it, and he said, no, we weren't interested in it. We had some students staying with us. They wanted to watch it, so we stuck it on for them. So I think, you know, because my parents weren't that fussed, I don't think 3-year-old Francis had a chance to get interested. The husband, Jonathan, he claims to remember it. I think it's a family story that he's been told, whether he remembers it or not. And the story goes that the younger brother walked at the same time. So I think that's just grown legs and become a McCarthy story.
2: Okay, couple of questions then for our friendly space cadet, if I can call you that.
6: You can indeed, Mick.
2: Were they up there, in your opinion, in 1969?
6: Absolutely. Way too complicated to make a whole fake thing. It's easier to send somebody to the moon. You know, and you can talk to the astronauts who went to the moon. Some of them are still alive, very few at this stage. But they're, you know, they went, they discovered, they were awestruck. And if you see, like, the Artemis 2, who recently went around the moon, oh, my God, such excitement, such engagement, such joy at discovery.
2: Okay, next question. What's out there?
6: everything and nothing and more as far as you can see. It looking at space brings you completely down to earth.
2: But it brings you back in time, doesn't it?
6: Back in time, but also you are on the surface of a small, fragile planet looking out and out and out and out. It's
2: so what we're seeing, even at the speed of light, could be billions of years ago.
6: Not so much. Billions kind of hard for us to see because it'd be pretty faint. You know, you can see the Andromeda Galaxy if you know where to look in the autumn months. A little hard right now because it's really low on the horizon. But when you see Andromeda and your eyeball can see it, no telescope, no binoculars, the light left it millions of years ago.
2: Mm.
6: You know, and that's nearby. That's near enough that your eye can see it. And literally, to see something, light goes into your eye. And that light left a star in another galaxy and has traveled across space for 3 million years to end up in your eyeball. Oh.
2: That's incredible. To even try to comprehend
6: it.
2: That.
6: I love it. Yeah.
2: Okay, so you comprehend the science of things. Let me ask you to speculate a little.

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1: Oh, I know. Boy, oh boy. Or barely awake. Paddle to the metal.
2: Oh, man. I should do this for a living.
0: It feels good to be Boatu. It feels good to Geico.
3: I don't think he has humanity and our best interests at heart. I think he's, I don't know what he is.
4: Okay.
3: I bounce off of him.
4: No. I had to ask because of your oodles of experience there. Do you believe in aliens?
3: For sure. 100%. There is life out there.
4: Were you ever in Area 51, asks Desi.
3: Well, I wasn't in Area 51, but I did, we did go via Roswell. The husband and I did a tour around the U.S. when we left, when he had been working in the States and we left. And we went round New Mexico, and Roswell was a TV show about it. If you remember the TV show, or I guess early 90s it would be, about the Roswell and did the aliens land, and then did they reappear as teenagers and go to high school. Great TV show. Loved it. It was great fun. That's about the extent of it, not Area 51. My belief in aliens is an out there belief. Space is big. They're not here.
4: Mm-hmm.
3: All right?
4: They're out there somewhere.
3: They're out there, yeah. And even if they sent a message,
4: mm-hmm.
3: we could get it and then think about a response and send it back. And 50 years later, they'll get the response and they'll think about it. What message are we going to send to aliens? What's a valid message? Are we going to say, we're humans and we do art and here's some of our famous art? That would be interesting. You know, we're not going to be able to communicate science because anybody who's out there communicating to us has the same science we do.
4: I know exactly, you know? The message we should send.
3: We've got Elon, do you want it?
4: No, we should send, I'm from Cork, where are you from?
3: Oh, absolutely.
4: All right, it's great talking to you. I'll digress slightly and let you tell me a little bit about Canada Day and the pride in your nation.
3: Yes, so it's the accent might give me away, you know, the accent's a good old mix of everything, but, you know, a Canadian in Cork and Canada Day is coming up. Canada Day is on the 1st of July, don't get it confused with the 4th of July, that's the neighbours. That's the noisy neighbors next door. So 1st of July is Canada Day, celebrating Confederation, celebrating the bringing together of different parts of Canada as one nation. So Canada's a young country, you know. There's buildings around me that are older than the country that I grew up in.
4: Mm-hmm.
3: But there's a handful of Canadians in Cork, only a handful. You see them at the Patrick's Day Parade, normally with the inline hockey skates on, zipping up and down the Patrick's Day Parade. So I know that there's a few of us out there. So Canada Day for me is a community and friendship and a big barbecue and a big Canadian flag.
4: It's an amazing place. I won't confess to having seen much of it, but I have seen Vancouver and Whistler, two amazing places.
3: Gorgeous. I have a friend who lives near Whistler and it's just beautiful.
4: But they say that Banff is 10 times what Whistler is. Is that correct?
3: Yeah. Well, yeah. Jonathan's been to Banff. I haven't. So that's the husband. He's been to Banff and it's unbelievably beautiful, exquisite. Because I grew up in Eastern Ontario, went to university in Toronto, had parents who lived out on the West Coast in Vancouver Island. So those are the kind of places I've been to more than any other. I've skipped over the prairies completely. Never been to Saskatchewan, never been to Manitoba, never been to Alberta. So, I mean, it's a huge country, second largest country in the world.
4: Half of the Irish population haven't seen much of Ireland.
3: Well, how many Irish population haven't seen much of Canada? Everybody I hear is heading to Canada.
4: We should go. You should go.
3: Canada's the target. I should go back. Last time I went was for a wedding. Had a fabulous time. Was in Toronto for a wedding. One of my college friends eventually got round to getting married, age 60. There's hope for us all.
4: As you do. Listen, anyway, Frances, you dreamt of the stars when you were a child and you ended up, and happy retirement. You put your whole life into gazing at the stars, shall we say, working in the Black Rock Observatory.

0: That's right.
1: Well, happy retirement to you and to Jonathan.
0: Thank you.
1: Cheers.
0: Thank you, Mick.
1: All the best, Frances.
0: Thanks. Bye-bye.
1: Thank you. Bye-bye. And if you want to tell us what your dream job is or was, and if you're doing it or not, 086 8104 106. And free family passes to give away on that towards the end of the programme. First of our Free Food Friday mentions with Camille Tai. Free Food Friday, Rockwell in the Ventilation and Insulation Workshop in Cloheen. All the regulars are in. All the lads from Pest Attack, based in the Loch. Brendan in the lads in the Foundry and J&J in Ringaskiddy. We have a hungry crew that could do it filling. Please give a shout out for all the lads in GRP Roofing Supplies, Ireland, Unit 19, Tremor Commercial Park. Trevor and the gang at B2B Signs. 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
1: Just turned 10:30. Good morning from the Neil Prendeville Show. This is Mick Mulcahy. Now, our next guest has been on the program before and has spoken to Neil in the past. And the researcher whose work uncovered the mass burial site of children at the former mother and baby home in Tuam has called on the people of Cork to help protect the grounds of the former Besborough complex, asking, do Cork people care? And Carmel Cantwell, who we've spoken to in the past, is on because this point in time of year is rolling around again, Carmel, coming up on maybe 20 years in the anniversary now of this gathering and this remembrance. Good morning to you.
2: Good morning. Well, it's actually officially 12 years ago that we started this official Besborough commemoration.
1: Okay.
2: About 32 years, me, my family and my mother and all our friends have been going in and out of Besborough to remember the children and mothers that died there.
1: Okay, your mother Bridget gave birth to a son, William, in December 1960 there.
2: Yes, my mum actually, her name is Madeline Bridget. She had her baby in 1960, but unfortunately her pleas for her baby to go to hospital and see a doctor were ignored by the nuns, and they kept hold of him for about 3 weeks before they sent him to hospital. He died when he was 6 weeks old, but at that time she never knew how old he was or what he died of. She was just literally matter-of-factly told that your baby died and he's already buried, which years later we found out was a lie. He wasn't already buried. He was actually in the morgue in St. Finbar's Hospital for about 11 days. She could have seen him.
1: That must have been traumatic. I mean, adding insult to huge injury in that situation. I had a very powerful interview last week with an older lady called Mary Harney. She became the oldest master's graduate of Galway University.
2: She's fantastic.
1: Yeah. And she was talking a little about Catherine Corliss, who documented the 796 children who died at the Bon Secours Institution in Galway and had no burial records, and said she's standing with survivors and campaigners who want to prevent further, let's not call it development, further development on lands at Besborough until further investigations are carried out. And that kind of, when I found out that this isn't the first development, when you look at it, this was a huge estate and much of it has already been built on.
2: Correct, yes. I mean, it was 210 acres. We've had the South Link Road, 6 lanes of traffic there every day going by, the Mahan Retail Park, the City Gate Centre, the Mater Hospital. Numerous housing estates have already been built on the land. We're just asking for this last 60 acres where we do believe that burials took place. We've got witnesses that told us that it did. We want this preserved to be investigated and also to become a site of conscience and to be a park for the public and everybody to go there and remember what happened there. Never forget what happened there. There was so much trauma that happened in Besborough, not just for the children that died, the mothers that died, but also the mothers and children that were separated to forced adoption.
1: That's a very appropriate term, actually, site of conscience. It's almost along the lines of lest we forget.
2: Yes, exactly. Yes. Yes, and I do think this development that has been granted at the moment will just be one of four that are in the pipeline. Three of them have already been refused in the past, including that this current one was refused in the past. But if this one goes through, it will just lead to the others, and Besborough will become unrecognisable when you walk into it. The developers have actually, in their plans, made a remembrance park out of the front lawn of Besborough, but they can't build there anyway because it forms part of the preservation order that's attached to Besborough House, and you can't build in front of it. So they're giving us nothing, and I can guarantee you there'll be no babies buried opposite the front door of the old convent. So we want what's remaining. I think it would be a lovely gesture to all those that went through Besborough, all the families involved, to make this a memorial site for what happened there. I think it's the least we can do to show that we do care.
1: Okay, this latest controversy centres on plans for a 140 apartment development on part of the former Besborough estate. Nobody's denying that, we're crying out for accommodation and all that. Cork City Council granted planning permission earlier this year, subject to a series of conditions, though. That included archaeological monitoring, specialist oversight should any human remains be discovered during works. You're almost certain human remains would have to be discovered, are you?
2: Well, the area that they're in is the farm yard. Now, I do know that witnesses told her that there was burials that took place just outside that yard area, in and around it. But it's tactically from the developers to choose this site first, because they're trying to choose a site where they might not find burials. But I actually think that there are burials very close by. And, I mean, you talk, the planning was given by the planning department, Cork City Council, but unanimously a CPO was voted in last September. The motion was made by Councillor Peter Horgan. So I can't understand when the council know that there is so much support for this last area to be preserved, or why they went ahead with the planning.
1: Well, one of the interesting facets of the conversation I had with Mary Harney, Carmel, was that she believes at this stage, in her considered opinion, that the protests have more or less run their course, but that there's a legal avenue now, possibly under the Constitution, to protect the lands. I mean, even the thought of a JCB digging up, and if they find remains, then things might stop. But even the thoughts of a JCB trampling over lands and digging up lands where there could be young babies buried, young children, small babies.
2: It shouldn't be this way round. It shouldn't be the developer doing this to a means to an end for profit for themselves. This should be done first independently. You know, if we really want the truth and the dignity to be preserved for all those that died, this should be independently done. And I don't know why it hasn't been done so far. I've asked four times now for a director of authorised intervention, as in Tuam, to be appointed here in Blesborough. But you can't do it unless you find bones first. It's horrible to say, but that's why I've been refused. You have to find a graveyard and burials before you can trigger that to happen.
1: Okay, I know there's an event coming up with Cork singer Camilla Sullivan this coming Sunday. She said she'd first become interested in the plight of survivors of mother and baby institution through her friend Noel Brown. Now, Noel is a writer and an actor who was born in Besborough. And Camille is going to perform at this year's annual Besborough commemoration, taking place on Sunday at the former mother and baby institution. So trying to bring some notice to it there. Where do you see the campaign going? Do you feel like the opportunity is closing to make it a place of remembrance?
2: No, I'm very hopeful that it hasn't been. We've made appeals, me and Peter Horgan, and then we had a very strong campaign this year to get survivors and families to make observations for our appeals. 156 survivors have put in observations with on Commission Panola, and I think there's about 30-40 outside that have also been made. So I'm hoping, considering all that and all the publicity that we've made about this, that we've got the public behind us. You know, we've had the support, as you said, from Catherine Corliss and many other public representatives as well. So I'm hoping that on the 9th of July, when the decision is due, that they will refuse this planning. And then that's a whole other story, another campaign to try and get the compulsory purchase order through.
1: Are you in favour of perhaps test excavations in different areas? I know one is too many, but if one little corpse was discovered, let's say, that yes, would really halt planning, even on a moral basis.
2: Yes, yes. That's what I say, that should be done first. But, you know, what happens if it turns... we just will never know what happened to them. Maybe they're buried under B&Q, we don't know. You know, will the developer just go ahead and we will have nothing to preserve Besborough? You know, the place where... I mean, I must show at least four people that come back from America every year the place they want to see where they were born. You know, my family and other family members that I know that go down there to remember their fact, we haven't got a grave to visit. You know, where do we go? I mean, I know there'll always be a place down there. I think the nuns still own the graveyard down there. But, you know, I think we really need to do something spectacular to show that we do care. We do care what happened to these children. Many of them died from neglect. It wasn't just diseases that spread. It was the inaction, incompetency of the staff in Besborough at the time. And I know my mother became very sick herself. She was sent out of Besborough very sick and sent back to England, and she was suicidal. No one checked up on her. Three times she tried to attempt suicide. You know, it's just been a horrendous journey for her. She never told a soul until, just by coincidence, I moved to Cork because I married a Cork man, and very nearby Besborough, and she came down to visit me and visited Besborough, and that's the first time she told me, when I was in my early 30s.
1: Okay, it's kind of ironic that a patch of land that was once considered a place to, you know, remove mothers and babies from the vision of society is now, you know, becoming vastly, vastly important in relation to its financial value. The truth notwithstanding, yeah, though, is that the former mother and baby home in Blackrock was operated by the Congregation of the Sisters of the Sacred Hearts of Jesus and Mary, and was overseen by the state, and you would contend they both have a joint responsibility to stop where they are now and leave this 60 acres. For those who don't know, it's like the grave of the unknown soldier. You don't know who's in it. You know that your loved ones are there under the ground somewhere, but you don't know where. And on that basis, you know, that your relation could be buried anywhere in the 60 acres, yeah, you would contend that it should be left, yeah, in peace.
2: If you just think that, I mean, there was 923 children that died, but 761 of those died on the premises. Actually died on the premises. Where did they go? You know, they have to be somewhere. That's a lot of children.
1: Okay, Carmel, best of luck with I won't call it a concert because it's more or less a commemoration performance. And that point in time of year is here again, and you'll all gather this coming weekend at the original site of Besborough. By the way, just to remind people, it was 210 acres. 150 acres have already been built on, and the 60 acres that are and may contain the bodies of little children is what you are trying to protect. Thank you for coming in again, Carmel. Very eloquent as always on the programme.
2: Thank you very much.
1: Thank you.
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1: And keep those texts coming in on 0868 104 106 for our Free Food Friday on the Neil Prendeville Show with Camille Tighe. We'll call out some more of your texts very shortly into the next hour, okay? Now, I mentioned 2,200 pubs had closed since 2005 in this country. Hi, Mick, says a text, I can't come on, I'm working, so please don't mention my name. The government are responsible for closing most of the pubs. Crazy tax on alcohol, too high, and the breweries as well. A pub is not just for alcohol, it's a meeting place, a place to fundraise for clubs. It teaches young people to bartend. Very useful to get a job abroad. Now, the government will wake up when most of the rural pubs are closed, and Americans love visiting this country and its pubs meeting the locals. When they stop coming, the government will realise how far they've gone. Big Ed Sheeran's worth is $350 million. He's nowhere near a billionaire. Okay, thank you for that correction. I thought he was a billionaire. Anyway, I'm supposed maybe Paul McCartney's a billionaire. Maybe not Ed Sheeran. Anyway, dream jobs. And back to more lighthearted stuff. I wanted to be a nun, like Mother Teresa, and work as a missionary. Then a nurse. But I failed a medical, so I ended up being an accountant. That's a nice selection there, Dee. Thank you for the text. I wanted to live with my dad and mum for the rest of my life. I never wanted a family. Look at me now. Kiss, kiss, says a texter. It's only a pity Martin didn't stay a teacher. I wanted to be a carpenter and ended up being a carer, said Joseph. Morning, Mick. My second wife wanted to be an embalmer and work in a funeral parlour. Hence the reason she is the ex-wife. With a laughing emoji. And we actually spoke to a girl, I think on the north side, maybe in Mayfield, on this program. One of the times I was in here for Neil. It was an amazing conversation. And what drew her to the job, the satisfaction she got from the job, helping families in their, in their troubling times. Morning, gang. I wanted to be a home economics teacher, but would have had to go to either Sligo or Dublin to college. That was too far away from Dunmanway, where I was back in the 90s. I've been a school secretary now for 35 years, so at least I'm working in a school. Half of my dream complete. That's from Dehan in Glanmire, working in Terence McSweeney Community College in Knocknaheeny. We have Johnny on line one. Morning, Johnny.
2: Good morning, Michael. How are you? Good morning, listeners.
1: I'm good. You wanted to be a drummer.
2: Yes, Michael. Johnny Bongos here.
1: Johnny Bongos.
2: Yes, sir. How are you?
1: Very good. Johnny Bongos Horgan.
2: Thank you so much, Michael. Since the age of five, I wanted to be a drummer and a performer. And so I proceeded after a car accident when I hurt myself badly. And so I started drumming on buckets and stuff like that. And then after that, everything came fine. I became a drummer, a singer. Travels half the world,
1: So it all worked out in the end. I think anyone has a musical inclination will always get involved in the music industry in some way or the other, be it a promoter, yes, or you organise events, or you book wedding bands.
2: I do the whole lot, everything with music, I do it.
1: Okay. What sort of events do you organise, Johnny?
2: Mostly charity events. I do that for charity work,
1: Yeah. And would you be of the Rory Gallagher vintage?
2: I studied Roger Taylor in school, the drummer from Queen, and Stuart Copeland. Yeah.
1: Oh yeah, Stuart Copeland's a fantastic percussionist. Yeah. Roger Taylor, of course, Queen's drummer. Yeah. I wouldn't call him that unique. He doesn't stand out like maybe Phil Collins. Who are the great drummers? Larry Mullen Jr. from U2.
2: Very
1: distinctive.
2: Ringo Starr as well.
1: Ringo Starr.
2: When Elton John came to Cork there a couple of years ago, Nigel is the drummer, and also John Madden came to one of my shows, and Stuart Copeland was with him. So I had to go to the Clayton Hotel after and teach him how to play ball on a spoon, and we became great friends,
1: That's brilliant. And do you keep in touch?
2: Yes, all the same. Yeah, all the same. Look, I think John Madden now is going to go with the police, I think. They're going to reform, I think. That's the rumour,
1: Yeah, there's a great story about the Rolling Stones where one of their roadies came in after a gig one night and put his head in the door and said, the police are here. And Keith Richards said he threw so much drugs down the toilet and flushed it. And it was Sting and Stuart Copeland and Andy Summers. Listen, if you're of the Rory Gallagher vintage, here's a gig I might see you at, right? This is happening on Wednesday week next in Pat Johnson's. I think it's the 8th of July. The Reformation, one night only, of the great Sleepy Hollow, who used to support Rory Gallagher at gigs around the place. Now, of course, Johnny Rice has sadly died a few years ago, but he's going to be replaced on the night. Let me give you some of the details, because I think this is going to be quite the evening. Sleepy Hollow reforming for one night only. I think the missing one is in town for a few days. Bill O'Brien on guitar and vocals. Decky Pender on guitar. He's got a great band at the moment, Dr. Deck and the Side Effects. They're playing in the Ensign in Monkstown tomorrow night, by the way. And, of course, Johnny Pat Crowley was with Mary Black for many years. Played in the played with the Swarbrigs. Johnny Campbell on bass, of course, replacing Johnny Rice, who sadly passed away a few years ago. Artie Larrigan on drums. And wherever these guys go, the great Joe O'Callaghan of Hot Guitars also kind of comes along and does a few. I mean, you think Don Baker's good on the harmonica. Joe.
2: Oh, he's fantastic.
1: Joe is just out of this world.
2: I mean, I see Joe perform a few times, like, you know, and I'll be sitting down watching him, like, you know, his drummer is just amazing, like, you know, just amazing talent to have, you know, the old style music, you know, it's just phenomenal, you know, Michael, you know.
1: Well, what I'm wondering, will, you know, you supported Rory Gallagher and they're all friends, etc. But I wonder, will their old roadie come along to that gig at Pat Johnson's? Their roadie was Joe O'Hurley. And Joe O'Hurley, he, of course, went on to do Sound Engineer and started and is still with U2. Their manager in the 70s was Dennis Desmond. He went on to form MCD.
2: I met Dennis Desmond and also Dennis Hurley, Dennis Hurley, I've done a lot of recording him over the years, you know, like in Zoe's nightclub in Cork, all the old nightclubs in Cork. We used to play there every Saturday, you know, for the young bands back in the back in the 90s. We had the Bliss and Masters, the Cranberries, we had Black Parrot, we had loads of bands, you know, there, the Pale, all those bands from the Cock, you know. They were great times, Michael. They were fantastic, you know.
1: They were great times. Did you ever hear of a drummer called Dave Early?
2: Yes.
1: Yeah, Dave Early passed away way too young as well.
2: Yeah, amazing, yeah.
1: There's a great story when he played on a Kieran Goss album. He was asked afterwards, Kieran Goss was asked afterwards, and he couldn't figure it out because Dave would bring all sorts of pots and pans into the recording studio and try and get a beat and a percussion or a strange sound out of any.
2: I bought it in a briefcase one time and I filled it up with water. You get kind of a water, it's only what, you know?
1: But anyway, Dave was on this album, and Kieran Goss for years after was kept getting asked by drummers and percussionists, what are the Kasangas? Where do you get them? What are the Kasangas? And he kept it going for a long time talking about the Kasangas, right? Do you know what Dave Early was playing? Do you know what the Kasangas were?
2: No.
1: A Kozengas bottle. Kasanga.
2: Oh, nice one. Yeah. Kasangas. Yeah, okay.
1: A Kozengas bottle. Nice to talk to you, Johnny Bongos Horgan.
2: You too, sir, and thank you so much, and thanks for listening, and I hope wish you the best of luck, and well done on a great show.
1: And I might see you at Sleepy Hollow, you never know.
2: Hopefully. Thank you so much.
1: Thanks.
2: Good morning.
1: Cheers, bye-bye. We're looking at dream jobs. What did you want to be? What did you end up being? Have a listen to Frank now.
3: Hey Neil, Frankie, how are you doing? So I've always dreamt of actually being on the radio, funnily enough. Definitely got the face for it, but ended up becoming a chef, pursuing a career in catering. I absolutely love the industry, but I still really want to get into broadcasting and radio, possibly looking at exploring various options, starting up my own little podcasts and that type of thing in the meantime. But definitely, if not to win the competition, but to get some solid advice from you guys as to how I could pursue it, it would absolutely be amazing. Hope you guys have a stunning day. Enjoy the weather. It's gorgeous out.
1: Watch your back, Emer said. He's good. He definitely has the voice for it, Emer.
4: He does. He's a great voice, great radio voice for sure. Yeah. He needs to just get a little demo together, maybe a 2 or 3 minute demo, and send it in.
1: Okay.
4: I'm not that we've any jobs going here at the moment, like, but Bauer are always looking for people, actually.
1: There you go. Frank, send in your demo to Emer O'Hay-Martin, senior producer, the Neil Prendeville Show, and we'll take it from there. I'm like a turkey voting for Christmas, aren't I? 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Douglas, and they have, of course, their Bishopstown location as well. Plenty of vegan and vegetarian options as well. And you can sit in Douglas. 5 portions of crispy chili chicken with rice. 5 of chicken green curry with rice. Pad Med Mamung, 3 portions of that. Pad Prikang, 3 portions of that. And 8 portions of both jasmine rice and brown and wild rice. For Free Food Friday, keep it coming. 086 8104 106. 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
1: With Elevate Credit Union, now in Lower Glanmire Road, Watergrass Hill and Fermoy.
2: And a quick text that came in. Hey Mick, before you go, I forgot to say you can drive up Mount Gabriel near Skull. You mentioned Mount Gabriel last week. We went up it the day after you mentioned it to get close to the two golf ball CAA aviation radar. That must have the best view in all of West Cork. Make sure you close the gate at the bottom before driving up. There's no lock on the gate. And I got Google Map references. They're a bit detailed to be calling out. But thank you for that. But before you go, he said, you can drive up Mount Gabriel near Skull. It's got to be a great view. We went up Mount Gabriel the day after you mentioned it to get close to the two. You'll see them in the distance from many parts of West Cork. The two golf ball style aviation radars on the top of Mount Gabriel. But this texter, Ronan, says, make sure you close the gate at the bottom before driving or walking up. Now, this week, and very much so last week as well, we've been speaking to some inspirational women with incredible stories of resilience. We spoke to young mum Lizanne Carney, who is battling terminal cancer at the age of 42. An incredible reaction to that very poignant but very strong interview. Cork Rose Lexi Lennon joins me on line one now. Hi, Lexi.
3: Hi, how are you?
2: I'm good. Now, your mum, Tracy, died from a stroke at a very young age. Tell me the story.
3: Yeah, so 3 years ago, mum unfortunately passed away from a stroke, and obviously something throughout my whole Cork Rose journey has been really advocating for stroke awareness and stroke symptoms, especially in those who are younger.
2: Once again, then, we're looking at what used to be just pageantry, really, being repurposed. A lot of people getting involved, like you know, are doing so with a purpose to highlight something that's dear to them.
3: Massively, yeah. It's a huge space to, you know, use your voice in that positive way that's meaningful to people in the community, you know. But I suppose throughout my whole Cork Rose journey, my big thing is that I never want to be known as the person who has that sob story. I'd rather be known as resilient and optimistic and the Rose who's strong. And that's my main goal throughout this whole journey, to show that despite what comes up in your life and those traumatic events, that you can still move on and that you can still follow your dreams and pursue your passions and be that strong woman that you are.
2: And mum was fit and healthy, was she?
3: Completely perfect, absolutely fine. The healthiest person I knew, but unfortunately it just happened suddenly like that, and that's what happened to us.
2: Okay, now I know you've been running Foot Dreams Performing Arts in Mahon for quite a number of years, haven't you?
3: So So she had Foot Dreams open for 17 years, and that's where I learned my lifelong passion for dancing. And since then, now I'm my own dance teacher, and it's an absolute dream for me to be a dance teacher. It's just such a meaningful job to watch children just grow in confidence and express themselves and just make those friendships. And the big thing is just be confident. It's a huge thing in today's day and age that, you know, that lack of confidence is really seeping in young children. So to help them grow in confidence is just absolutely amazing and such a privilege to be able to do.
2: Well, I can tell you're not short of confidence and you're not short of independence, and you're doing this, you're doing a lot of what you're doing off your own bat. Would it be fair to say that everything you do for your mum?
3: A big thing, like a lot of what I do is for my mom, but a lot of what I do as well is for myself. Do you know, everything that I learned from her, do you know, and I'm just pursuing that for her. But a big thing is for myself as well.
2: Okay, and tell me about the Rose journey. I think it might be a bit misunderstood. It has been, you know, separating from a simple beauty and pleasantry contest into something that has a wider brief now, really, doesn't it?
3: It's an absolutely amazing experience, and I would recommend it to any young girl. Like, it's not what those people say it is, you know, the pageant. It's not that. I went into it looking to make a few new friends and to have a new experience, and I made 24 new best friends just by going for the Cork Rose, never mind by being the Cork Rose. It has just been absolutely amazing. I'm so grateful for all the Cork Rose Centre for all the events that they put on for us and the amount of support that they've given us, especially me now over the past 4 weeks. It's been absolutely unbelievable. I'd recommend it to any young girl just to be able to grow in that confidence. Like I said, to stand up there on stage and to put yourself out there like that is not something everyone can do. And I sat there on that night and I looked at those 24 other girls and I watched them put themselves out there. And I was just so unbelievably proud of each and every single one of the girls, and they should be incredibly proud of themselves as well. So I just think it's a great way to network and to grow in confidence and to just, you know, express yourself as a woman, you know.
2: Okay, you seem very interested in supporting young people. Of course, you had the sad duty of supporting your own siblings, being the eldest yourself.
3: 100%, yeah. I have a younger sister, Mabel, who is 5 years old, turning 6 in August, and a brother who just finished his junior cert, and they are just my rock. They're my best friends, and I'm just weak for them. They're the best, and I really try to support them throughout everything, and they've been a great support to me as well. So we all just look after each other, really.
2: Okay, and where can people get in touch with you as regards teaching dance or being taught dance and musical theatre and building confidence, I suppose?
3: Yeah, so you can follow me on Instagram. I'm Lexi Lanan on Instagram. And that's kind of where I kind of network on there and stuff like that as a dance teacher. So I really, really enjoy teaching dance and musical theatre, and it's just a great passion of mine. And I'm hoping to open my own stage school in the next few years. So I'm really looking forward to that.
2: So is it late August or early September is the Rose?
3: Middle of August. So we go on tour on the 9th of August. So if you see us anywhere around Ireland at that time, make sure you pop down and say hello. And then we're into Tralee on the 13th. And then the selection night, which is the television night, is the 17th and the 18th. So I actually just got my dress from Phoenix V in town last week. So I cannot wait for that.
2: Okay, so looking forward to representing Cork at the Rose of Tralee Festival in, I was under the impression it was late August or early September. So it's mid-August, really.
3: Yeah. So the 17th and the 18th.
2: And do you agree with all this dancing and performing on stage, or you know, would you prefer to keep it conversational, or is it each to their own?
3: I think it's kind of, you know, it's up to yourself, I suppose. You know, for me, I look forward to, you know, my party piece and stuff like that. So I suppose that's each to their own, really.
2: So you have a party piece?
3: Yeah, so I'll be dancing.
2: Okay, I was going to say, is it a surprise, but you'll be dancing.
3: Yeah, that's it. Yeah, so I'll be doing a lyrical and contemporary number, and I'm very lucky to have local Cork organisations like the Dressing Room Cork who are going to hand make and design my costume for me for the night.
2: Okay, and as regards, you know, your mum's legacy and your advocacy for stroke awareness, what advice would you give people?
3: My main bit of advice is to just know the symptoms for stroke. So there's a small acronym called FAST, which means F for face, A for arm, S for speech, and T for time. So it's really easy to learn, and it just helps them to recognise those symptoms in a young person or whoever. So that's a big thing. But I suppose if you're going through any form of grief or anything like that, early on or later on, I suppose the only thing is that you can do it, and you will do it. You really will do it, and you can push through, and you can pursue your dreams, and you can be passionate, and you can still continue to do everything in your life while also making that person proud. Mm.
2: Would you go through FACE for me once more? Because people see it, and you know, when you're talking about stroke, you often come across FACE, but people would struggle to remember what the F, the A, the C, and the E mean. And you glossed over it there quickly, so just go through that once more for me, will you?
3: Yeah, so it's FAST. Face or fast?
2: Fast. Sorry, I said face.
3: Yeah,
2: sorry.
3: No,
2: fast.
3: You're good. So it's F for face, A for arm, S for speech, and T for time.
2: And just to go into each one of those individually, the F for face means that the face could be dropping on one side, isn't it?
3: Yeah, dropping on one side. The arm is for the weakness in the arm, so people may experience weakness in their arm. S is for speech. You may have slurred speech. And the T is for time. It's really important to just act fast.
2: And is it a 999 call then?
3: Yeah, a 999 call. If you ever think that somebody is, the first thing you do is just 999. It's the best thing to do, no matter what.
2: Okay. Well done on your determination. Well done on your positivity and your energy. Cork Rose, Lexi Lanan, best of luck in the Rose
3: Thank
2: of Tralee
3: so
2: mid-August.
3: Much.
2: Thank you very much.
3: Thanks a million. Thanks. Thank you. Bye.
2: Bye-bye. The Neil Prendeville Show with Elevate Credit Union. 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And some texts now on drummers. Mick, I saw the greatest drummer in the world last week. Lars Ulrich of Metallica. Yeah, I get what you mean there, Kieran. A nice one. On trains, just on the trains, Mick, a few years back, I did a wedding in the Blarney Park Hotel around 1998. The couple both worked for CIE. They met on the train, they got engaged on the train, and both worked on the train. Their wedding cake was decorated in the CIE colours with matching ribbons, but the best part was a fairly big toy train with carriages going around the cake. The carriages carried a teddy bear wedding party, all dressed the same as the real wedding party, the bride, groom, bridesmaids and best man. I've done hundreds of weddings over the years and this is one of the ones you'll always remember. It was so nice, funny and different. Met on a train, got engaged on a train. I'm sure they didn't get married on a train, but the wedding cake decorated in CIE colours with a big toy train of teddy bears going behind it. Thanks for that text, Desi. On dreams, dream jobs, Mick, when I was young, I had the biggest crush on Charlie Sheen. He was in Navy SEALs, so I joined the Merchant Navy, studying marine and plant engineering in CIT. Then I met my husband at a wedding in Rochestown Park Hotel when on my month off. I went back for a while, but ultimately left. And then I became a security guard for a few years and then got a job as a receptionist in an accountancy firm. I fell into company law, and now I am a senior legal specialist for a pharmaceutical distributor here in Cork. So says Emma in Ovens. Well, that's quite the trail of jobs, from the Merchant Navy, studying marine and plant engineering in CIT, then meeting the would-be hubby, went back to sea for a while, then security guard, then a receptionist, and then company law as a senior legal specialist. Well done. That's Emma from Ovens in Cork. Mick, I wanted to join the army, but when I was 17, I was involved in a taxi crash. I broke my back, nose and cheekbone, lost my spleen, my lungs collapsed, my bowel was ripped, and I suffered kidney damage. So instead, I went back to school, completed my LCA and went on to become a chef for 13 years. Now I'm in the transport industry and I love it. I think you've gone through so much that you should be considered for one of those family passes, but I leave it to the production team. But that is some story. Wanting to join the army, then an accident, broke back, nose, cheekbone, lost spleen, lungs collapse, bowel ripped and suffering kidney damage. And then went on to become a chef and now in the transport industry. That's a great story. Here's another one. Hi, Mick. I have a great story. When the Beatle John Lennon was a kid in primary school, a teacher asked him what did he want to be when he grew up, to which John Lennon replied, "I want to be happy." The teacher replied and said, "I don't think you understand the question." And John replied, "No, I don't think you understood my answer." That's from Tony in Douglas. Incidentally, speaking of John Lennon, when a very nervous reporter was kind of starstruck to be interviewing the Beatles, and with microphone shaking, put the microphone in front of John Lennon and asked the most silly question of all time that you could ask one of the Beatles. He said, "So, Mr. Lennon, do you think Ringo Starr is the best drummer in the world?" And John Lennon very calmly replied, "Ringo Starr is not even the best drummer in the Beatles."
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2: Hey, how are you getting on?
1: I'm very good. You know, before we talk about the Chili Festival, we're looking at, you know, what led you into the current job and what did you dream of and what did you become?

0: with other contributors to the programme this morning. I'm just wondering, what did you dream of being as a young fella that led you to end up making Barry's Tea Chilli?
1: Yeah, so that I'd love to say that was exactly what I wanted to do when I was younger, but of course not at all. No, I had normal dreams now, to be honest. I wanted to be a vet for a while, but yeah, here I am making hot sauce.
0: Tell me about the hot sauce. There's a bit of a chili festival upcoming in Cork.
1: Yes, there is indeed. So it's this weekend, it's down in the Marina Market, and quite a bit of hype behind it, I'd say. I'd say they're expecting up to 12,000 people, so I hear.
0: 12,000 people?
1: Yeah, so I think it's 6,000 usually down there in the Marina on the weekend, and yeah, maybe another 6,000 for the Chili Fest. So there does appear to be a bit of an appetite for the hot sauce here in Ireland.
0: Yeah, when I was growing up, the only hot sauce around was Tabasco, and I hated it.
1: Yes.
0: What has been the huge upsurge in demand? Now, I know there's Louisiana stuff, and you can buy, you can buy hot sauce in Australia, and you can buy stuff of all sorts, like gummy bears that are the hottest gummy bears in the world on the Scoville scale. What's the reason behind the huge upsurge in popularity of hot sauces?
1: Yeah, and you know, I think like the traditional Irish diet of kind of unseasoned meats and boiled cabbage, I think that's kind of what we were raised on. But I think Irish people, if you look at the popularity of the spice bag, I think there's a lot of appetite there. And I think it's through exposure through different foods. Like my own case, it was traveling and getting to experience spice in different ways. It's scary at first, but almost now I barely have a meal without it, if I'm honest.
0: Mm-hmm. I think that's the big factor in contributing to people's widening tastes in hot sauces is travel.
1: Yes. I think it's a big factor. Changing demographics here, but also Irish people, I think we're quite open to new things and new experiences.
0: Okay. Explain briefly the Scoville scale and how hot you can go and how hot your sauces go.
1: Yes, okay. So the sauces, the Scoville scale we'll start with. So that's basically the measurement of heat. Now, it is thrown around. You'd nearly have to get a lab to analyze every bottle because there's a lot of variation. Depends on how diluted the chili is. But basically, that was how they measured heat. And I believe it was a group of scientists at the start. They had some objective way, but it became more scientific as it went on. But my sauces, what I've done is I've taken these foreign chilies and I've combined them with local Irish produce where possible. But I have toned down the heat. Like, I would love some serious heat myself, but I toned them down for an Irish palate. So for the average person, will my sauces be hot? Yes. For real chili heads, we have Hell Driver, which is as scary as it sounds. But overall, I have toned them down to try and showcase the not-so-scary element of the chilies in the sauce.
0: And how did you come up with a Barry's Tea Chili?
1: Yeah, so basically what I wanted to do was combine Irish produce, and I had a lot of late nights of experimenting and playing around, annoying the neighbours, roasting chilies all night. But the Barry's Tea element came, I had a sauce, it was apple-based, and we're using ghost pepper, which is one of the hottest peppers in the world. But I found it just, in a weird way, the tea balanced it. I tried chamomile tea first, and it just balances it. So it kind of balances out the fruitiness. And honestly, it's hard to explain, but you'll have to come down and try it yourself down there in the Marina Market.
0: And there's rumours that Barry's Tea might be making a spice tea on the back of you helping them become more famous. Not that they need to become more famous with your Barry's Tea chili. They might actually make a spice tea now.
1: Yeah, well, you can send them over to revelation.ie there if they'd like to do a collab. I'm sure we could work something out.
0: Okay, where do you get your ingredients? Because it seems to me that ghost peppers would be coming from South America or somewhere.
1: Yes, so my suppliers, they come from Holland, and they're actually grown there in Holland. But to be honest, even that in itself was quite the challenge, finding these chilies in Ireland. So I've seen actually down in Cork, the English market have a good selection there. But it was a bit of a challenge getting them initially. But yeah, we have them sorted. Spicy time.
0: There's a shop in there. I bought some chili in there actually. I actually bought some Thai green curry paste. But they have every bottle of hot stuff under the sun.
1: They do indeed. Well, they don't have Revelation yet, but I must get their contact too.
0: there was other Cork chili company, wasn't there? Rebel Chili as well.
1: There's a few, and to be honest, it's this Chili Fest that's coming over. I've seen there's a lot of even growers locally in Cork. I'm looking forward to meeting some of the other vendors as well. But as the festival organizer Neil Nunn said, there's a lot of quality coming out of Ireland. And yeah, I'm looking forward to sampling them myself.
0: Yeah, your hottest sauce is the Hellraiser. This is apparently 400 times hotter than a jalapeno.
1: Yeah, so we use the ghost peppers, 200 times hotter, but that sauce is just under 3% ghost pepper. So, look, that might not sound like a lot, but yeah, I think we'll have a few people drinking milk down there, I'd say.
0: Okay, and finally, the Irish Chili Festival is on in the Marina Market June 27th, 28th. So that's this weekend. What can people expect?
1: So basically one of my inspirations for making this brand was going to this same festival, but the Berlin edition. And basically we're going to have 50 vendors in total. Everyone's going to have their tasters, so you can go around. There's no pressure to buy. Try everyone's sauces. There's often a lot of food vendors with spiciness infused in different ways. But honestly, it's a lot of fun, and it even inspired me to make this brand. So I really do suggest, if anyone's listening, come down and you'll have a great time.
0: And I suppose all the regular food vendors in the Marina Market will be offering different bits of chili, or there'll be chili there that you can add to what you buy regularly, yeah?
1: Yes, I assume so. And to be honest, my first Chili Fest, I came back with 12 bottles of hot sauce. And yeah, my girlfriend was a bit annoyed by how occupied the fridge was, but it's a lot of fun.
0: Yeah, I love the Frank's hot sauce, but hotter I could be tempted, all right.
1: Yeah, you'll have to come down anyway.
0: All right.
1: Rath is there.
0: Thanks, Dave. Revelation.ie if you want to find Dave's wares. And thank you, Dave. That Irish Chili Festival is on in Cork's Marina Market on Saturday, tomorrow, and on Sunday. Now, let's go to our Camille Thai Free Food Friday on the Neil Prendeville Show. 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So food today for up to 15 people. Give us a text on 0868104106 and tell us who you are and where you're working and how many people, etc. The food you'll get today if you win includes 5 portions of chili chicken, crispy chili chicken with rice, 5 portions of chicken green curry with rice, 3 portions of Pad Med Mamong, 3 portions of vegan pad prikang, and 8 portions of jasmine rice, and 8 portions of brown and wild rice. Asian food is definitely my favourites, as it will be if they win today, to the diesel fitter department at the Cork Knickers factory. Diesel fitter and diesel fitter and diesel fitter. We're starved. That's from Vivian in Castle Martyr. I'm not sure if the Cork Knickers factory is an actual company, but I do take note of the old Sunbeam joke. I'm a diesel fitter. Diesel fitter and diesel fitter. Free Food Friday for Breffni Nisbet's Catering. We'd love to win something nice today. We'd love lunch here, please. It would fuel us up after a very busy week caring for our little people. Denise and all the hardworking childcare staff at Little Hands Childcare on Redemption Road in Blackpool. We would love lunch for Shauna and the hardworking staff at Mark Murphy Motors in the Woolen Mills in Douglas. Hi, Mick, will you please send free food to Dr. Marion Surgery? She's a great doctor, and all her staff. We're at the Chapel Lane Mallow. Thank you, Mick, says Teresa. Lunch, please, for Joe's Edge Hair Salon in Station Road in Blarney. Sunny, sunny Blarney. Free Food Friday for all the staff at Cove Community Hospital, for all the hardworking staff to get a treat on this beautiful summer's day, says Niamh. And a half a dozen more. Jessica and all the staff in Rathbarry and Glenview Stud Farm, Castle Lyons, we're going to die with the hunger. Well, we couldn't have that. I would like to nominate the Cabin Studios for Free Food Friday, as they work hard every day, and especially today as we prepare for our adult showcase called The Mistape at the Firkin Crane. Oh, I have a note about that, and I'll mention it actually if I can find it, and we'll do that maybe after the break. Oh, here it is. Okay, guys, you mightn't win Free Food Friday, but I'll give your show a mention. The Mixtape Showcase at Dance Cork Firkin Crane, featuring more than 20 performers at the Cabin Studios Adult Song Project and Creative Traditions Club Kyol Knocknahini. That's a mouthful. Anyway, it's a special showcase bringing together an extraordinary collection of original music, songs, stories and performances created by local adults through weekly workshops in Knocknahini. So it's all on the Smurfit Theatre in Danscork Ferkencrane in Shandon today, 7:30 p.m. and tickets are only a fiver. I'd meant to mention that all during the week, so glad to get it in there. But you're also in for free food Friday. 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Nesbitt Sales in Blarney, Douglas Medical Centre for the Friday Munchies, the receptionist, the GPs and the nurse, so says Denise Fitzgerald, and the Boiler Angels working around the city. 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
1: 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Hi, Mick. Well, vapes for teenagers now have drugs in them, so now you can get stoned in Cork instead of flying to Amsterdam. Will there be cakes? Regards, says Anthony. I'm not sure. That was a text relating to a comment that we had, or to a conversation we had a few days ago. We've an answer on the concert bus for the texter who was wondering how to get to Marley Park tomorrow. Good morning. Calvin Harris and Jazzy are playing in Marley Park tomorrow. There is a return bus from Cork City through travelmaster.ie. Travelmaster.ie. €50 I paid for it. So it's €50. They get you up and down, get you to Marley Park and saves you all the hassle, you know, of trying to get a taxi or walking to the train station and all that kind of stuff. €50 return, a bus from Cork for Jazzy and Calvin Harris to Marley Park through travelmaster.ie. Mick, when I was young, I wanted to work for NASA, but I became a brain surgeon. Not exactly rocket science, Mick, says that one. I know what you mean. Sure, I wanted to be a werewolf, but I'm all right now. Let's go to our phone lines. Sonia, good morning.
2: Good morning. How are you?
1: Very good. You had a particular bucket list, did you? And you had a special item on it.
2: I sure did, yeah.
1: What was it?
2: A camper van.
1: Okay. And
2: yeah,
1: did you get one?
2: We did. We finally managed to convince my husband that it was a great idea. So we literally only have it about 2 months.
1: How big is the family?
2: Well, we've got two adult children. They're grown up now, 27 and 20. So we're finally able to get some space to head off, even though they are going to come with us at some point. But yeah, we're sorry we didn't do it years ago.
1: So instead of sitting at home every weekend on your own in an empty house with the nest, you know, the kids have flown the nest and you're losing the will to live watching Love Island, you're now heading off.
2: They're the ones with the empty nest now. The parents are gone.
1: So you started a couple of months ago. You didn't have very good weather, and we had kind of a terrible June up to the last week or so. So yeah. What's your destinations been so far?
2: So we've stayed local in Kinsale. We've done Killarney, Dingle. We're in Wicklow at the moment. Where else have we been? We've gone west most times. Alahees is one of our favourite spots, actually. We've been going down there for years, but this year now is the first year, obviously, using the van to go down. So, yeah, we're ticking as many places off as we can. And just the weather's been incredible the last few days. There's nowhere else you'd rather be.
1: Yeah, and do you find that camper vans are given a little more leniency or accepted a little more than your traditional caravan?
2: Well, for us, it works well. You know, I mean, there is just the two of us. I can't see how it might suit a family if you don't kids. You know, it might be a little tight, obviously, depending on the size. But, I mean, there's a lot of caravans on the sites that we stay on. And I know that they've got the beauty of having that bit more space, maybe. Or a lot of them are parked, you know, kind of permanently in a lot of these campsites. Whereas we love having the freedom to go from one place to the other. And really see the country, because we've been all over the world, but we haven't seen half of Ireland. So we're on a mission this summer now to see as much of Ireland as we can.
1: And do you have bikes on the back of it? Because the one drawback, of course, with a camper is that you don't, if you need a bottle of milk, you're going to have to walk to the shop. you don't have the car with
2: organized.
1: You.
2: Yeah, I know, you do have to be organised. Even though a lot of the sites, you know, they're well equipped and there's shops nearby. So, you know, you can stroll up and pick up whatever you need. Like, we eat in the van a lot, but we also eat out. And there's so many food trucks and coffee trucks around these days. So it works really well.
1: Okay, some technical questions then. Do you both drive?
2: Well, we both drive. I haven't driven the van yet. I am insured to drive it. I just need to pluck up the courage to actually practice and get a grip with it. But my husband drives vans all the time with work, so he's well used to manoeuvring it around the place.
1: Okay, and is it left-hand drive or right-hand drive?
2: Right-hand. We did actually test drive a left-hand and it wasn't for us.
1: Well, if you're travelling together, the left-hand drive is easy. You kind of do need a co-pilot, a navigator.
2: Yes. Yeah, yeah, absolutely. No, we've got right hand.
1: Okay. Can I ask you then, right-hand drive, is there a limited market or a limited sales market for actually finding one of those? I know from travelling up and down to Letterkenny, there is about a 10-acre site up there. There must be, I'm being serious here, there must be 600 or 700 camper vans on that site. It must be one of the main outlets for the Republic of Ireland. Can I ask you, you know, I don't need the exact price. What sort of budget had you? What sort of budget do you think will do people? And where did you get your camper van?
2: So we were shopping around for quite a while, and it was hard to get what we wanted. Like, we kind of had an idea of the layout that we wanted, and because these days there's so many vans that have been converted into a camper, and I mean, we came across some fabulous ones, but we also came across some really dodgy ones. Like, people were literally throwing their like 2-seater leather sofa from a living room into the van, like, and fixing it in. And I was fairly adamant we wanted a fixed bed that we didn't have to make up every night we wanted to go to bed, you know. So we kind of had like the non-negotiable list of what we wanted in it and what we didn't want in it. So, you know, it did take a while to get what we wanted. And I guess, like, when it comes to budget, it really depends, first of all, how much use you're going to get out of it in terms of the value that you're going to get. Because I've spoken to a lot of people who bought vans in the last few years, and some of them are barely being used. Like, they have it parked up most of the time, which I feel, I mean, that's an expensive investment if you're not going to get the use out of it, you know. Like, we've only had ours 2 months, and we were actually only adding up this morning how many nights we've spent in it, and it's the bones of 2 weeks already. So,
1: but is that a honeymoon period that's going to come to an end, do you think?
2: I hope not. No, I'd move into it. I'd actually move into it. I love it so much. And actually, we were chatting to a gorgeous couple next to us. They're our neighbours here on the site in Wicklow. And they spend more time in their van than they do at home, they were telling us. Now, they're retired, so that's different. You know, they've got all the time in the world to do it. But I was actually asking them questions like, do you still go when the weather's not great? Like, how do you manage that? They said they don't let the weather dictate. They've got a heater in the van and they just go.
1: Yeah. Well, as Billy Connolly said, there's no such thing as bad weather, just the wrong clothes.
2: Exactly, exactly. I mean, the weather's been incredible the last few days. I mean, very, very hot, you know. But, like, we managed fine. I mean, it was fab. Now that we were worried it would be a bit stuffy in the van, but it was actually fine, you know. We just opened out the windows and we have a little fan. Today's a bit cooler now, but still dry, so it's great.
1: So last year, I know Neil spoke to Colin, who travelled all over Europe. Now, that's why I asked you about left-hand drive or right-hand drive. Are you kind of taking away the ease of travelling through Europe, having a right-hand drive?
2: Maybe. I don't know. You'd have to ask my husband that question, though. I just sit there and chill. He's doing all the driving at the moment anyway.
1: Yeah, you find a lot of people buy left-hand drive in Ireland. I'm not sure, is there an insurance implication? Is it more expensive to have left-hand drive? But they do it because they have continental ambitions, shall we say.
2: Oh, yeah. Yeah, no, we definitely do plan to go away with it. We were only discussing it this morning, but I think UK, like, once we've seen what we want to see in Ireland, we'll probably venture to the UK next, and then we'll go on then to do maybe Spain, France. But, you know, it's great when you're around these sites because you get to talk to so many people that have done it. So we're making lists of recommendations, you know, where to go, where not to go. And there's such a fabulous community. Like, last night we were sitting outside our van and this couple came and joined us with the guitar. And they just pull up. Everyone is so friendly. You know, there's always someone to talk to. It really opens your eyes to, I guess, just hearing other people's life stories and, you know, how they live. And, yeah, I find it really inspiring. I think that's very cool.
1: That's all the stuff I used to do on a boat. But I suppose if I ever come ashore, it'll be a camper van for sure.
2: Yeah. Oh, it's great. There is just such a lovely connection between people. And even when you're driving, you know, from site to site, when you're out and about on the road, people are waving at each other. It's like a whole club that we've stepped into. It's very cool.
1: Just a couple of more questions. How easy is it to get somewhere to park up for the night?
2: We find it very easy. Our van is, it's a good size, you know, it's not too big, it's not too wide. So, you know, it's very, very easy to get in and around. You know, even on the beaches, we were on a gorgeous beach down here, Duncannon, I think it's called. It's near the site that we're on here in Wexford. You know, we did Inch Beach a couple of weeks ago, and I love that you can drive down onto the beach. But for parking, we've had no problems with it. I mean, obviously, it depends on the size. I've seen some fabulous vans, but they're huge. And I would imagine that's a different story, trying to get parking with them, you know.
1: I tried the delights of a camper van one weekend. We had maybe two or three kids with us. And I got a lend, I got a loan of a camper van from my buddy Derek Nash, and off we went. And we were up kind of in the middle of the country, and we were up near the Glen of Aherlow, or Arla, as they call it up there. And I said, you know, sometimes I did a wind up on F and Eddie. Do you remember F and Eddie?
2: He
1: was the guy with all the cursing and swearing at when he was commentating on a GAA match. Eddie Maroney. So I said, you know what, I'm going to go into Arlo Village and I'm going to knock on his door. So we did, great chat, a whole lot. But then I was late from the other two camper vans that we were with in company, and we were driving down trying to catch up, and we came across this narrow road. Now there's gullies on the road, right? And this is a left hand drive van, so I'm over as far as I can go. If I go another inch, it's going to topple into the gully, right? And we could see this tractor coming against us and a machine up on the back of it. And you could tell it wasn't going to fit. But stop, he didn't. Sliced the camper van like a can opener, right down on the right-hand side. And luckily, there was a child up in the, the bed over the driver. Luckily, there was no injuries, but we had to continue the holiday, and repairs had to be effected under insurance and all that kind of thing. And I've never driven a camper van since.
2: Well, that would turn you off, not a great experience.
1: All right, it's great to talk to you. You've great plans, you're getting great use out of it, and you would recommend you would recommend it as a way of life. It certainly would open up your weekend winters, your winter weekends, like.
2: Absolutely. I mean, we've always, obviously booked into hotels, and I mean, you can really do it so cheaply, if you're clever and you're organised, like you really can live so simply and have so much fun. It's the simple things, really. That's what we've really taken from it, is like just the simplicity and freedom, the freedom of it.
1: Yeah, and meeting people and the characters along the way.
2: The connection. Oh, sure, they're all over the place in Ireland. It's great.
1: And stories around the campfire. Great stuff. Thanks, Sonia Magner, currently in Wicklow. And long may you enjoy your camper van.
2: Thank you very much. Lovely chatting to you.
1: You too. Cheers. Bye-bye.
2: Bye-bye.
1: Thank you. Almost coming to the end of my stint on the Neil Prendeville Show. And sure, what would it be without a call from Frick? You couldn't come on for Neil without having a call from the great Frick. How are you, Frick?
3: Hello, Frick. How's it going, bye?
1: All right. How are you?
3: Well, I'm grand. I should have been on. You'll be on to me today. Don't come on me, you're on, Neil.
1: How are you getting on the heat?
3: Oh, deadly. Deadly. Seriously, I can't handle that, aren't I? Like 20 is my limit.
1: And, In this fierce hot weather, you were asking whether Cork City and the council, City Council and County Council, have set up anything for people sleeping on the streets.
3: Yeah. It's with my daughter. I was telling me, my daughter texted that to me before when I was on the council, and I'm a subject for in the motion or something as well. But I know what the outcome that time was, Nick. But the severe weather, and by the way, climate is going, I suppose, I hate mentioning that, but it could be from here on in, could be getting hotter, Like, go back to the old days, I'd say, well, even the old water pumps, remember them, Mick? If you remember back that there were the old pumps at the side of the road.
1: Yeah, the water pumps. The hand-activated large ones, they're all gone.
3: That's what I mean. Something like that. This weather is crazy for us even, what I mean? No disrespect to the lads of the ladies that are on the road. They're on drink, they're dehydrating as it is, so I mean, because we're dehydrating, we're not being sleeping rough, we've been on the drink. So, I mean, something should be put in place.
1: Fair point. In the hot weather, even though it seems to have passed now, or is passing for the moment, we still have a lot of the summer to go. All the water faucets are gone that people used to drink from as well. So, fair point, Frick. In the fierce hot weather, have City and County Council done anything for sleeping on the streets keep them hydrated?
3: Thanks for that, bye.
1: Thanks a million. Cheers, Frick. Let's go to our Free Food Friday winners. Still hungry, still waiting, tongues hanging out. We at Sheehan Plumbers hardly stop for a cuppa, but on Fridays we try and win the Free Food Friday without success. 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So you're going to get all the rice, 8 portions of jasmine, 8 portions of brown and wild. You're going to get 3 portions of pad prikhang, 3 portions of pad med mamong, 5 portions of chicken green curry with rice, and 5 portions of crispy chili chicken with rice. Well done to all at Sheehan Plumbers who hardly stop for a cuppa. That's just about it for my tenure on the Neil Prendeville Show for this time. Just one thing I wanted to clear up personally before I go. I was stopped socially 2 or 3 times over the last 2 or 3 weeks. And 2 conversations in particular in relation to a call we had on immigration, where the people felt that I had been too soft and that I must be absolutely anti-immigrant or pro-immigrant, depending on which conversation you wanted. I was trying to explain that in this job, you're trying to moderate conversations and keep them impartial and balanced in whatever way you can. I know we're only all human, and sometimes a question might be posed that might be directed at somebody, and that question itself might be taken to reflect an opinion. And that's kind of what we're not supposed to do here. We're supposed to remain impartial. So just to answer anyone who had a criticism about any of the conversations we had on immigration. Where I stand is, if you appreciate immigrants who come here legally, work hard, pay their taxes, who contribute to society and respect the laws of the country, I'm with you. If you're concerned about illegal immigration, about abuse of the asylum system, or on government policies that a lot of people believe fail to distinguish genuine refugees from fraudulent claims, I understand why you're worried. I'm with you. I think a country has the right and the responsibility to enforce its own immigration laws fairly and effectively. And I think immigration has been, legal immigration has been of great benefit to this country. However, if you oppose all immigration, if you blame entire communities for the actions of a few individuals, or you judge people based on their ethnicity, then I can't agree with that. And if you target innocent immigrants or other minority groups just because of who they are, I can't agree with that. That's not a position based on law. It's kind of prejudice and bigotry. In fact, I think it's almost bordering on fascism. I believe it's possible to support lawful immigration while demanding secure borders and expecting governments, and our government in particular, to enforce immigration laws. I think we expect it. While every individual should be treated fairly with dignity and respect. I don't think those two principles are contradictory. I think they belong together. That's kind of where I stand on that one. Ciara Revens is back for midday. She's got tickets to Tom Grennan, live at the Marquee. She's been chatting to Jazzy ahead of a big weekend for her supporting Calvin Harris. Neil Prendeville returns and normal service will resume on Monday morning. And my heartfelt thanks to the Neil Prendeville Show production team, Emer O'Hay-Martin, Vivian McCarthy and Seamus Whelan for making things so easy to present, shall we say. It's a tough job, but they make it so much easier over the last 3 weeks. My thanks to all. I'm back for a week in September. Neil Prendeville returns on Monday morning, and news at 12 is next.
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4: It's 6 o'clock. Good morning, I'm Ellen Butler. Three Irish citizens have died in a road crash in southern Spain. A fourth Irish person was seriously injured in the collision near Malaga. The Department of Foreign Affairs says it's providing consular assistance to the families affected, while the circumstances of the crash are being investigated by Spanish authorities. Coalition party leaders here will meet tonight to discuss whether to end excise duty cuts to petrol and diesel. At the moment, the price of diesel is set to rise by 32 cents a litre and petrol by 27 cents when the cost of living cuts expire at the end of July. Both the Taoiseach and Tánaiste says there won't be any cliff edge cut off for businesses and consumers. Micheál Martin, Simon Harris and independent Sean Canny will meet later to decide how long cuts to excise will extend beyond July and at what rate. The state will formally apologise next month to the victims of convicted paedophile Bill Keneally. Survivors were told the apology was coming when they met Justice Minister Jim O'Callaghan following the publication of the Commission of Investigation report earlier this month. The date has now been confirmed as July 14th. Survivor Colin Power is welcoming that as an important acknowledgement.
5: For 8.5 years we were fighting for the commission and then, you know, obviously up in the commission when it was sitting. And when we met the minister, the report had only been published, so, you know, we didn't know what would be in the report ultimately, and we were delighted with the contents and Judge White's verdicts on it.
4: Survivors of the former Bessborough mother and baby home in County Cork say they're ready to chain themselves to diggers to prevent apartments being built on the site. Hundreds of people joined a vigil on the grounds yesterday in memory of the women and children who died there. Planning permission has already been granted for the development at Bessborough, but appeals will be decided next month. Irish Examiner and Echo reporter Donal O'Keefe was at the vigil. He says campaigners are prepared to take direct action if it goes ahead.
6: More than 250 people gathered in Cork on Sunday, among them several Oireachtas members and City Council members, and they heard that survivors will not stand idly by if planning is upheld and construction begins on the site. Some survivors said they're willing to chain themselves to diggers to prevent that development going ahead.
4: In Venezuela, humanitarian workers say the window to find survivors under the rubble following the twin earthquakes on Wednesday is rapidly closing. Tens of thousands of people are still missing, while over 1,400 are now confirmed dead. Foreign rescue workers, sniffer dogs and satellites have been drafted in to help. Carol Basim from the International Medical Corps says the country is under enormous strain.
7: The situation is extremely serious, so hospitals are under huge pressure. Our focus is immediately on life-saving, helping overwhelmed health facilities, providing essential medicines, medical supplies, supporting access to clean water.
4: Fresh talks between the US and Iran are expected to take place after tit-for-tat strikes over the weekend strained the already fragile peace framework. Meanwhile, a US brokered security plan has set out a phased withdrawal of Israeli forces from Lebanon. Last night, the IDF claimed to have destroyed an extensive underground tunnel network used by Hezbollah in the south of the country. And finally for now, Britain's Princess of Wales has climbed the highest mountains in Wales, England and Scotland within the space of 24 hours. Kate completed the Three Peak Challenge this weekend to raise money for a cancer charity. She recorded a short message before setting off.
8: Lots of people have asked me why I'm doing this challenge, and partly it's personal. I'm so grateful to be here, to be strong enough to walk these hills. But more importantly, it's to give something back and acknowledge really all the incredible work going on up and down this country.
4: She scaled Ben Nevis, Scaffold Pike and Snowdon by herself and was met by at the finish line in Scotland by her family. That's your news update at 4 minutes past 6.
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9: Hello, lovelies. How are we?
10: Hello.
9: What's your story?
10: He's back, lads. The governor's back.
9: Governor's back, innit? What have you done to me? Weather. I'm over in Toronto last week looking at you all running around in your jocks.
10: Yeah.
9: Getting burnt to a toast.
10: We had a mini heat wave.
9: Yeah.
10: How does that make you feel?
9: Do you know what? I was dealing with my own kind of heat wave over there now, to be honest with you. It was warmer and hotter here than it was.
10: Was it?
9: It was like you were in the 30s,
10: yes,
9: were you?
10: Yes, lads.
9: 31, 32 degrees?
10: Yeah, we were, yeah.
9: How did you survive? Did you get a few lines of washing out, did you?
10: It was amusing, I can tell you that much.
9: Oh,
10: yeah.
9: My God,
10: yeah.
9: It looked incredible. Like we had like 25, 26 mild, lovely weather.
10: Okay.
9: And I'm looking at all the Instagram updates of people who had turned a bright orange and were... Yeah. Smouldering in their boots.
10: Yeah, Costa del Cork.
9: Yeah,
10: it was for a week.
9: Full on.
10: Yeah.
9: Anyway.
10: Is it coming back?
9: Not today, buddy.
10: Oh.
9: Thunder showers and a bit of a breeze. Ah, well.
2: With KC.
9: Good to be back with you, lads. How are we? Right, we got a busy show. Block Rock and Beats VIPs. We've got Winning Words a little bit later on. And the biggest cash machine is back ever.
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0: The Supertramp lads did the original about 100 years ago. 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
0: FM. Ah, it's not that bad. Just a bit annoying.
2: Yeah.
3: How are you?
2: I'm all right. How are you?
0: Sure, we're grand. I'm just re-establishing myself with buttons and whatnot.
2: I know, yeah. I had planned to be in a really good mood today.
0: Okay, but...
2: Because you're back from Canada and, you know, I haven't seen you for a while.
0: But I'm here and I've changed that. Is that
2: no, I've just slept on the ground for the last two nights, so, you know...
0: Oh, we went camping, did we?
2: I'm trying to muster up the good mood for you.
0: Yeah.
2: But me Adobe's not working this morning, so I can't edit any clips.
0: That's okay.
2: I've slept on the ground for the last two nights, and I'll be honest, lads.
0: You hate your kids and family. I know, I get it.
2: I'm not in great form.
0: That's okay.
2: But I'm going to try my best to lift the mood, to welcome you back from wherever you've been.
0: You let me do the mood lifting. I'll get you a cup of tea.
2: Right.
0: There's probably some chocolate out there.
2: Thanks,
0: I can
2: love.
0: Find you. And you just try and come back to normality. Sleeping in
2: Thanks,
0: a tent
2: love.
0: For two nights is tough going.
2: My God.
0: Yeah.
2: My God.
0: How was the weather? The
2: weather was shocking.
0: Did the tent stay upright?
2: No.
0: No, of course not.
2: Half of it blew down. Half of it decided to, you know, de-inflate in the middle of the night.
0: It crashed in the middle of the night.
2: Well, it's a blow-up one, like...
0: Oh, how do the blow-up ones work?
2: It's a tent.
0: Oh, so you hook a little kind of...
2: You pump it up and the ridges come up and all the rest of it and all this kind of stuff.
0: Please tell me you have an electric pump and you weren't there with a manual thing.
2: We've both.
0: Yeah.
2: Turns out the manual one is actually more successful than the electric one. You know, one of those ones.
0: Yeah.
2: So we manual pumped it up anyway. Well, I didn't personally.
0: You sat there,
2: yeah,
0: drinking your mobile gin and tonics or whatever you had with you, watching Owen trying to construct this thing.
2: And it all went pear-shaped in the middle of the night, lads, because we were camping down by the sea.
0: Mm-hmm.
2: So a lot of wind comes in off that sea, you know,
0: it
2: especially.
0: It tends to happen by the ocean, yeah.
2: And we had nothing but door-to-door rain on Saturday. It was just tipped it down from when we woke up in the morning.
0: So the four of you were stranded in a
2: Sorry,
0: tent.
2: Part of my headphones just fell off.
0: That's all right. Lucky he wasn't part of your body after the weekend you've had.
2: Listen, we've still got a couple of hours left of this show yet, lads.
0: Right. So for 2 days of sleeping in a tent...
2: Well, I had a wedding first.
0: Oh, you threw the wedding in on top of it.
2: I had a wedding.
0: Oh, this woman is bait out the door.
2: Lads, I had a wedding first. Wedding on Friday and then camping Saturday and Sunday. I'm not right for the world, lads.
0: That's okay. That's all right.
2: So this morning I just need tea and sympathy. But I'm dying to hear all about your adventures.
0: The adventures of Toronto. First of all, Cork Airport, sort it out, please.
2: Oh, really?
0: The greatest airport in the world. We need direct flights.
2: Yeah, we do.
0: From Cork to Canada.
2: It's so nice when you can fly from Cork, isn't it?
0: Oh, my God. Like, Dublin Airport is... It's Bangladesh.
2: Yeah,
0: it's Bangladesh on a bank holiday Monday where all shops are half price.
2: Yeah, no.
0: It's insane.
2: Yeah, give me Cork Airport any day.
0: So, went over to Toronto. So the crack was we booked this, five of us booked this week away based on the fact that Ireland are supposed to be in the World Cup.
2: Except, unfortunately.
0: We did a little hiccup, on the way. So we said, well, it's booked now. We might as well go. So we have a really good friend who's living over there for two of them, actually, Tommy and Rory.
2: Yeah.
0: Tommy's working in the movie game.
2: Okay.
0: So he's... His job, he's got the maddest job ever. So he does acting, but he's on set. He's a runner. He's a producer.
2: Okay.
0: He's, you know, Patrick, what's his name? Is it Patrick Duffy, the guy from ER?
2: That's right. Yeah, that's
0: is that
2: him.
0: His name?
2: You missed Mr. Dr. Gorgeous.
0: Dreamy.
2: He's from Grey's Anatomy. Yeah.
0: Was it from Grey's?
2: Yeah.
0: No, Patrick Duffy's in Dallas, you donkey. What's your man McDreamy's name?
2: Is that not Patrick Duffy?
0: Hold on, Patrick McDreamy.
2: He's
0: what's
2: the fella who's in there?
0: Patrick Dempsey.
2: We were close, but no cigar. Yes, indeed.
0: So Tommy, my buddy over there, Tommy's Patrick Dempsey's right hand man.
2: Oh, is he?
0: And he does all his, you know, he's everything Patrick needs organized for films and for on set.
2: Tommy
0: and he's also
2: it.
0: He's also his body double for scenes.
2: Oh my God!
0: When Tommy looks exactly like him.
2: Does he? Yeah.
0: So when they met, he was like, "Hey, you look like me." And he was like, "I know. Yeah, come on, you're working with me."
2: Yeah. Okay. Brilliant.
0: So that's what Tommy does, and then Rory sells houses. So two lads from Cork, they left and went over to Toronto 20 years
2: and
0: ago.
2: Do they love it over there?
0: They have set themselves up for life over there. Yeah, they love it.
2: Do they?
0: Everywhere you go, I was walking down the street, walking down downtown Toronto, and literally I would go Irish and they go, hey! Like you could just
2: sounds really nice.
0: You can just see the big big potato heads off everybody. Yeah. You just know Irish people abroad,
2: yeah.
0: don't you?
2: Yeah, you do, yeah.
0: You just get an energy off them. Yeah.
2: You do. So did you love it?
0: It was amazing.
2: Was it one of the best places you've ever been to?
0: I think it was one of the best cities I've ever been to. Yeah, genuinely. It's a place you need to go.
2: So you'd recommend it to us all?
0: Canadians are gorgeous people.
2: Yeah.
0: They're all Michael Bublés. They're all lovely, friendly, very sound. They know where Ireland is.
2: Yeah.
0: They've been to school. You know, they're lovely people.
2: Yeah, yeah, yeah, yeah, yeah.
0: And what else did we do?
2: Was it expensive?
0: Oh my God, that's the only downfall.
2: Okay, it's expensive.
0: You get really good value going over because their dollar's in awful soup at the moment. Like right, you get $1.60 for a euro.
2: That's pretty good.
0: But when you get over there, you know why. It's, I'll put it to you this way, a round of drinks, four people, $94, everybody, which is about €60. I always go with the beer index. Wow. You know that? If you're trying to explain how expensive things are.
2: Yeah.
0: Ah, Sean Oak, hang on there, buddy. If you're trying to explain how expensive things are, you do the GATT index, don't you?
2: Yeah, you do, yeah.
0: But anyway, it was superb.
2: Yeah.
0: But I was so happy to get home.
2: Well, yeah.
0: Yeah.
2: Did you miss your bed?
0: Went out on Friday night to see Paul Weller. We're in a pub in Turner's.
2: Brilliant.
0: Yeah, I went to a pub in Turner's Cross. Two drinks for €13. I was like, oh my God, I'm never, never giving out about this place again.
3: Yeah.
0: Anyway, what else happened? Any other news or anything exciting?
2: I will fill you in.
0: Fill me in now. Anything happen in GAA?

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0: 6:25 in the morning, Cork's Breakfast Show. You're waking up to Red FM, and that is Clean Bandit and Symphony. It's 25 past 6 in the morning. So nothing exciting happened at all. I didn't miss anything sports-wise or anything. No, no. And nothing happened at all. You mean to tell me nothing? Rebels hard luck, seriously.
1: I know. Listen.
0: Yeah.
1: How does that feel?
0: It was a weird one because it's the only time that, no matter the outcome, I would have been happy with.
1: Yeah.
0: Obviously you're shouting for the lads at home.
1: Yeah, of course. Of course. You're allowed to.
0: We want to just get this, Sam Maguire monkey off our back and win one.
1: Do you think you're going to win?
0: Oh, I don't want to go there. Oh. But I am looking at hotels for the final.
1: You're dead right.
0: We're going to play. Okay, so we're playing Louth now.
1: That's right, yeah.
0: Louth are doing unbelievable. They had a big win yesterday over Monaghan. The Dublin Galway game yesterday was insane.
1: Yes.
0: Unbelievable.
1: That's right.
0: Was Owen locked into that
1: one? He was, yeah. I didn't watch it, but he did, yeah.
0: So the Dubs versus Kerry, it's Mayo and Louth in the semi finals.
1: Are you going to beat Louth?
0: I say we'll take them.
1: Do you reckon?
0: I'd say so.
1: Why are we whispering?
0: Because I don't want to be that. Yeah, we're going to. Look, there's potentially a final. There could be a Mayo Dublin final. I don't know.
1: Is it embarrassment?
0: No, it's not embarrassment. It's caution.
1: Okay.
0: Why would we be embarrassed? Nothing to be embarrassed about.
1: Would you be embarrassed if you predicted that Mayo would beat Louth and then they didn't beat Louth?
0: That wouldn't be good.
1: No.
0: No.
1: Or is it just nerves? What is it?
0: It's caution. It's been at 9 All-Ireland finals and losing every one of them.
1: Is it PTSD?
0: Yeah. My favourite banking society. I have my mortgage with PTSD. Yeah, it's all of that.
1: Yeah.
0: Well, I will say, look, this happens with Cork as well. I swore, that's it, I'm done with All-Ireland. I'm never going again. And same with the hurling last year.
1: It's heartbreak, lads, isn't it?
0: But you have a kind of a year to get over it. And then the hype kicks off. And then you're let's go again.
1: Yeah.
0: Because you don't not want to be there if they do actually
1: win.
0: Exactly.
1: And well done to Mayo, definitely, for beating the Rebels at the weekend.
0: I know. It was I had a lot of friends that were very upset. And I was look, we've been there.
1: Yeah.
0: The Cork footballers have given their fans a massive year. They've been brilliant all year.
1: Yeah.
0: But I think, and also we had a bit of more of a rest than you had. I think they were
1: okay. Yeah.
0: I'll come up with some better excuses.
1: Okay. Thanks. Back to the drawing board. Yeah.
0: What other songs have Wayo in it? Walk Like an Egyptian. Mayo. Mayo. Bastille. Mayo. Okay.
1: I have a few.
0: I have a few more to cut up.
1: Okay.
0: When's Rory in, by the way? Is he coming in later on?
1: Yeah, he'll be here soon.
0: How's your wee grand looking now, kid?

0: 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You are waking up to Red FM. Cash Machine coming up in a moment.
1: John, the ref's been on.
0: Hello, John.
1: He says, go away, you follocks,
0: follocks.
1: Casey.
0: That's
1: the curse
0: a nice word.
1: Must be lifted.
0: The curse must be lifted.
1: Oh.
0: Thank you, Jed.
1: They're all fairly happy for you, though.
0: They're not really, though.
1: No, they're not. Fergal says really. Kerry to beat Mayo in the final. More heartbreak, Casey.
0: Fergal, less Fergal. Of that now. And that is a potential outcome, but
1: there you go. Brian says it's your year, Casey.
0: It is
1: your year to brag.
0: Yeah, yeah.
1: Are you going to win the All Ireland?
0: I don't. We're not going
1: to.
0: We're not even going to mention a win.
1: Are you
0: going to
1: win it?
0: We're going to get over the semis.
1: All
0: which
1: right.
0: I think we'll do.
1: And then
0: we'll
1: be. Louth
0: and then we'll be grand. And there's definitely no songs, all right? At all. Thank you. Red FM's. We'll see how we get on. Just
1: yeah,
0: let it flow.
1: All right,
0: let life happen.
1: All right,
0: 6:33 in the morning. What's the old cash machine looking like?
1: It's looking pretty big today.
0: Yeah,
1: I think so.
0: We did 200 grand on Friday.
1: Yeah,
0: Michael Ferry, very happy with that phone call.
1: Absolutely.
0: So he's got €200,000. Mick was off to, he was saving for a new house, like a lot of cash machine winners.
1: Yeah.
0: Trying to get on the old property ladder. That'll help. That'll give you a leg up, won't it, Mick? Congratulations, Michael. He won on Friday. What are we going to go for today?
1: 310.
0: Do you want to do 310?
1: Yeah, go on.
0: What are you munching on?
1: Nothing.
0: You are?
1: No, I'm not.
0: You have a mouthful of food.
1: I'm hungry.
0: What are you munching on?
1: I've been sleeping on the floor for two nights. I'm hungry.
0: Is it chocolate or what's going on?
1: Mind your own business.
0: 310 grand, everybody. It's an enormous amount of money. It's the biggest jackpot ever in the history of Cash Machine. We're saying that a lot because it's happening a lot.
1: Yeah, it's amazing.
0: So this is the one to get involved in, and it's going to go on Friday week.
1: Yeah.
0: All right, so it's another 2-weeker. So if you want to get your name in now, this is what you need to do. Text RED to 57557, and that will get you in the draw. The word is RED. Send that to 57557. It will cost £250 to this game. 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All the legal stuff and
1: That's
0: the questions
1: it.
0: Answered. It's all on redfm.ie. Anyway, for 310 grand, text RED to 57557. And that will sort you out. That will get you in for Friday week. And you just need to be listening to Kira on that day between 3 and 4. She'll make that magic
1: exactly.
0: phone call. My God, that's an enormous amount of money.
1: It's pretty big, isn't it?
0: €310,000 is going to go guaranteed Friday week. If you want to play, text RED to 57557 and you're sorted. Quick break. We'll do some showbiz updates for you in a little while. And Block Rock and Beats is coming to the Marquee this coming Saturday. 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

0: 6:43 in the morning is the damn time. Thank you, Lizzo. Cork's Breakfast Show, you're waking up to Red FM. Welcome to Monday morning, everybody. Hope you're well. The heat is gone, unfortunately. The good weather, the sunshine that I missed last week, apparently. Yeah. What did you hit, 31 degrees at one point?
1: Honestly, KC, it was seriously hot.
0: What did you break records? I heard up the Midlands it was like 33 degrees.
1: All I know is nobody could sleep for about 5 nights.
0: Little lads up the Midlands all burst into flames and everything.
1: Yeah, exactly.
0: Nothing but smoke coming out of wellies. Exactly. Where'd Tom go? Why is there a smell of rashers? Anyway, did you make the most of it though? I hope you all did.
1: Well, I mean, the only thing I'd say is like you're in work, like mm-hmm. so you can't really. It's not like when you're on holiday you can just take a little dip in the pool and go back to the sun lounger. There was none of that. But I think people
0: you didn't bail out of here early any day last week.
1: Nope. Swear on my life.
0: Boots. What are you doing? You're gone, the sun shines, but you're gone.
1: I know, but the boss is here.
0: I know. Yeah, but just tell him you've got a hurty knee or something. Yeah,
1: I've got a hurty knee.
0: Yeah.
1: Sorry, I've got to go. I've got a hurty knee.
0: Yeah, but they can't keep you at work for hurty knees.
1: They can't, no, but everybody was very well behaved. Most people came into work last week and nobody left early. So we kind of tried to do stuff outside of work hours.
0: Show prep in the sunshine, Vic.
1: Yeah.
0: You should have moved your desk out to the field out the back.
1: I can't see properly in the sunshine when I'm looking at stuff.
0: All right,
1: do you know what I mean?
0: Anyway, the bad news is the heat dome no more. The showers will return this week. Thundery downpours expected today. And while parts of Europe are still sizzling under this heat dome, Ireland's in for a mixed bag of rain and warm weather this week.
1: Okay.
0: But the sun is shining in Crosshaven this morning.
1: Is it?
0: I got about 200 messages yesterday, mostly from my family, mostly from people outside of Cork who know I live in Crosshaven, going, any news? I was like, why? Somebody won big on the lotto down there.
1: Oh.
0: Yeah, in Barry Centre, someone picked up a lotto ticket and they got 5 numbers and a cheeky 130 grand was won. Yeah, it's all right.

0: Florence Road and hanging out to dry, 6:52. Cork's Breakfast Show. This is Red FM. Morning, gang. It's KC back with you. Vic over there. Kelly's on news. Rory's taking care of sport. Speaking of which, English Paul has been on to me. Vic, pull your knickers up and get on with it.
1: Excuse me?
0: England are in the last 32. Oh, yeah, you beat Panama yesterday, didn't you?
1: Oh, yeah.
0: Yeah, so it's coming on, isn't it, Keisha? I asked Victoria a question off air, and I'm going to have to ask her again because the answer she gave me was spectacular.
1: Why?
0: How much was your wedding band?
1: Look, they were quite expensive. They were made in like 1880, 1890, so they're antique.
0: I'm on about the lads that did the music. How much did you spend on your wedding band?
1: I thought you meant the ring.
0: Oh, God, she's back. God. We're back. Everybody's back.
1: Oh, lads. We had a DJ that just played.
0: Oh, you did? You didn't have a band?
1: We had a brilliant DJ that just played for hours.
0: You had Billy McGailey, yeah?
1: And we did our own kind of jazzy songs and stuff there. Not played them, but as in not physically played them, but, you know, why?
0: What would you pay for a wedding band? Two or three grand easily.
1: They're about that, aren't they?
0: Yeah, I think so, yeah. If you want a decent one, it's going to be about £3,000.
1: Yeah. Do you like a wedding band?
0: Oh, yeah, I think so.
1: I genuinely thought you meant the ring.
0: They were antique from 1842. God. How old is the lead singer? Jesus.
1: He's 317.
0: I'm just trying to price up what the invoice, what you call it, Taylor Swift is going to be paying out.
1: Oh, because
0: turns out they've booked Fleetwood Mac.
1: Oh, my God.
0: Now, I don't know if she's getting the whole band or is it just Stevie Nicks rocking up.
1: But wow.
0: Yeah, but Stevie's rumoured to be performing at Taylor Swift and Travis Kelce's wedding. Again, is that one of those things that you do for the crack or you charge for?
1: You see, they're probably friends, aren't they? They've probably moved in the same circles.
0: Yeah.
1: That's a tricky one, actually, isn't it? Also, if you're a guest, how much are you giving them for the wedding gift?
0: What do you put into a card if you're going to that one?
1: I don't even, like...
0: You can't rock up with a toaster and 200 quid.
1: I mean, I'd say that's like 50 grand minimum, I'd say.
0: That's a really good question. What do you bring?
1: Isn't it?
0: You know, because everyone there is going to be a pretty big hitter.
1: That's 50 grand. I would say a 50 grand minimum to them is like probably putting in like 100.
0: 250 for us.
1: Yeah. 150, 175 or something.
0: Maybe it's a case they don't want presents or something. Like, I mean, what you get a billionaire...
1: They probably want donations to something.
0: Yeah, which would be much better.
1: Donations
0: option.
1: To me.
0: Yeah, St. Vincent de Casey, please, after his holiday. When's payday, by the way? What day is it? Oh,
1: it's been and gone.
0: Has it?
1: Did you not even notice it? Jesus, that's how bad it is for you.
0: This is the sound of my bank account. That's pretty much it. So, yeah, this wedding is rumoured to be happening...
1: We don't know.
0: Madison Square Gardens is...
1: Does anyone actually know when it's happening? Do they?
0: It'll happen on a day no one will expect it and we will read about it.
1: It didn't happen while I was sleeping under canvas, did it? I better just check.
0: No, they're definitely not married yet.
1: All right.
0: So anyway, that's a pretty good start to a wedding if you're going along to Taylor Swift and...
1: Yeah, bring 50 grand, wedding. Stick it in the card and you'll see Stevie Nicks.
0: Yeah, you'll see a bit of Fleetwood Mac.
1: There you go.
0: That's all right.
1: That is pretty cool having her play the reception, isn't it?
0: As weddings go, that's amazing.
1: Isn't it?
0: Anyway, right, it is 5 to 7 in the morning. On the way to news at 7 o'clock, Fred again and again and again and again.

0: Fred again and Adore You. It's 2 minutes to seven on Red FM morning. This is Cork's Breakfast Show. Vic over there. Kelly's on news. Camino Kelly's back, everybody.
1: She is.
0: Hello there.
1: Good morning.
0: You made it.
2: She did really well.
1: I loved it.
0: How are the bunions?
1: They're okay.
0: Yeah.
1: I had a few blisters all right from the heat.
0: Are you back spiritually awakened and a changed lady?
1: A changed woman. Now I know I can walk 115 kilometres, so...
0: Wow.
1: I can just be smug to you about it.
0: No more need for taxis home at 2 in the morning, so...
2: Exactly.
0: News at 7 is on the way. Hang on there.
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1: Good morning, I'm Kelly Murphy. Survivors of the former Besborough mother and baby home say they're ready to chain themselves to diggers to prevent apartments being built on the site. Hundreds of people joined a vigil on the grounds yesterday in memory of the women and children who died there. Planning permission has already been granted for the development at Besborough, but appeals will be decided next month. Irish Examiner and Echo reporter Donal O'Keefe was at the vigil. He says campaigners are prepared to take direct action if it goes ahead.
11: More than 250 people gathered in Cork on Sunday, among them several Oireachtas members and city council members, and they heard that survivors will not stand idly by if planning is upheld and construction begins on the site. Some survivors said they're willing to chain themselves to diggers to prevent that development going ahead.
1: Coalition party leaders will meet tonight to discuss whether to end excise duty cuts to petrol and diesel. At the moment, the price of diesel is set to rise by 32 cents a litre and petrol by 27 cents when the cost of living cuts expire at the end of July. Both the Taoiseach and the Tánaiste have said there won't be any cliff edge cut off for businesses and consumers. Micheál Martin, Simon Harris and independent Sean Canny will meet later to decide how long cuts to excise will extend beyond July and at what rate. The head of the World Health Organization says Europe's unprecedented early summer heatwave may already have claimed hundreds of lives. Tedros Adhanom Ghebreyesus says more than 1,300 excess deaths linked to extreme heat have been recorded since June 21st. Temperature records were broken again yesterday, while France alone reported around 1,000 more deaths than expected since Wednesday, many among older people. Tens of thousands of people are still missing in Venezuela after a twin earthquake struck the country last Wednesday. Over 1,400 people have died. Humanitarian workers say the window to find survivors under the rubble is rapidly closing. Foreign rescue workers, sniffer dogs and satellites have been drafted in to help. Carol Bassim from the International Medical Corps says the country is under enormous strain.
12: The situation is extremely serious, so hospitals are under huge pressure. Our focus is immediately on life-saving, helping overwhelmed health facilities, providing essential medicines, medical supplies, supporting access to clean water.
1: Fresh talks between the US and Iran are expected to take place after tit-for-tat strikes over the weekend strained the already fragile peace framework. Meanwhile, a US brokered security plan has set out a phased withdrawal of Israeli forces from Lebanon. Last night, the IDF claimed to have destroyed an extensive underground tunnel network used by Hezbollah in the south of Lebanon. Gideon Saar, Israel's foreign minister, has been defending their actions.
13: The ones who are violating Lebanon's sovereignty are Iran and Hezbollah. Peace is tied to freeing Lebanon from the de facto Iranian occupation under which it has lived for decades.
1: The Labour Party says government plans for paid miscarriage leave don't go far enough. Reports suggest proposals for 5 days paid leave following pregnancy loss are being considered. Labour says its own bill, first introduced more than 5 years ago, would provide 20 days leave after early pregnancy loss and up to 10 days leave for fertility treatment. And finally, 1 in 10 pet owners are using AI chatbots instead of consulting a vet. The most common queries include asking for advice on behaviour, body language and diet. And that's the latest news this hour.
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16: Good morning, I'm Rory O'Hagan. Cork football boss John Cleary was left through what might have been as Cork were beaten by Mayo in the All-Ireland Football Championship quarter-final on Saturday. The Rebels hit 14 wides as the Connacht men won by 5 points. Cleary says they left too many chances behind them.
17: We weren't good in front of goal today, and we didn't get the scores. Mayo were much more efficient, and they got, you know, they got the scores. And look, that's the best reason they got over the line, and we didn't. We just scored 18 points, which is not enough to win, you know, quarter final here in Croke Park on a fine evening. And you know, we'd be disappointed about that, yeah.
16: So for the semi-finals on Saturday, July 11th, it'll be Louth against Mayo at 6, followed by Dublin against Kerry on Sunday, July 12th at 4. The draw for the All-Ireland Senior Camogie Championship quarter-final will take place this morning with Tipperary, Waterford, Kilkenny and Clare in the pot. Those ties will be played as double headers with the hurling semi-finals this weekend. Cork and Galway secured their place directly in the semis with wins yesterday. Football Canada grabbed a late winner to secure a 1-0 win over South Africa in the opening game of the World Cup round of 32 last night. They'll now face either the Netherlands or Morocco. Tonight at 6 o'clock, it'll be the five-time champions Brazil taking on Japan in Houston. Germany face Paraguay from 9:30. And then at 2 a.m. Irish time, it'll be that clash of Netherlands and Morocco. Golf, the Travellers Championship will be decided by a sudden death playoff between world number one Scotty Scheffler and Victor Hovland later on today. At the rain-affected event, the pair finished on 21 under par. Cricket, the Irish team celebrated a first ever T20 series victory over India last night with captain Lorcan Tucker hitting 53 as the side got over the line by a single run. And in tennis, men's defending champion Jannik Sinner will open up play on centre court when Wimbledon begins today. He'll play the Serbian Miomir Kecmanovic. And that's the sport with Simply Suits.
0: Alright, kid.
16: Oh.
0: Hello.
16: No.
0: How are you?
16: I'm alright.
0: Any crack?
16: No.
0: Nothing happened?
16: Quiet weekend.
0: How
16: about yourself?
0: Nah, not too bad. Very quiet, actually. I had a lovely trip over to Toronto.
16: Yeah, that was nice. Yeah,
0: it's absolutely gorgeous. Yeah. I really must say. Canadians are lovely people. Yeah. They really are.
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0: Cloudy and overcast and a bit thundery at times today. 13 degrees a little bit later.
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0: 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Cash Machine is enormous. It's the biggest ever jackpot we've done. 310 grand is coming up for you this hour.
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0: Taylor Swift's Fate of Ophelia. You saved my heart from the fate of Ophelia. It's 11 minutes after 7 in the morning. This is Cork's Breakfast Show. You're waking up to Red FM. And it sounds like this morning we're hearing that Stevie Nicks and Fleetwood Mac are going to be one of the wedding bands at her wedding.
1: Wow.
0: As you do. Just book, yeah. Book Fleetwood Mac. Get him in there. Thank you very much.
1: Exactly.
0: Yeah.
1: I just got a message here from Mark the Bus.
0: Mm-hmm.
1: He says, lads, did I just hear an ad telling people to pick up dog poo? Is that really where we are?
0: Hold on a second. This was in between the news and the sport, wasn't it?
1: Yeah.
0: Oh, there is actually. Hold on a second here. What's this about?
2: Summer's here. A perfect time to enjoy the beauty of our island. But with this comes responsibility. Littering and dog fouling blight our countryside, harm wildlife, and ruin our streets, parks, and beaches.
0: So we've ads now telling us to pick up after dogs.
1: That's right.
0: What?
1: Yeah.
0: Really?
1: Yeah.
0: It is the worst thing ever when you stand in it, by the way.
1: Oh, lads.
0: Our park can be littered in it, too.
1: Can you know, it?
0: The lads, they have a bit of a run around, and maybe the owner gets distracted and they're talking to someone. And they always do that. I was driving down the Lord Lanmire Road, coming into town years ago.
1: Yeah.
0: Really heavy traffic. Yeah. And there was a fellow who had he didn't have a dog. It was a pony. Like this, you could have put a saddle up on this fella. And as they were walking along the Lord Lanmire Road, your man had headphones on, and the dog, when they go into Archie back mode.
1: Okay, does that mean
0: this? You know, there's a part.
1: Right.
0: Yeah, there's a delivery coming.
1: Right.
0: All right, so you know straight away, you should have your little bags on your leash, you know.
1: Yeah.
0: Well, he decided to take out his phone and turn around and ignore the fact that his dog was dropping something that was on a par with that scene in Jurassic Park. you know, Jeff Goldblum. Like an absolute, it was a Tonka truck.
1: Yeah.
0: Dump.
1: Yes.
0: And he just ignored it, and I just can't. I give the horn a little beep and just go, sorry, just so you know, your dog's having a moment there.
1: And what happened?
0: Oh, he did the yeah. And just, you know, I don't know if he ever picked it up as we had to move on.
1: Probably didn't.
0: But you see, the problem is that, like, if you leave dog droppings on walkways, you know, people in wheelchairs, buggies,
1: it is a disaster. Oh, lads.
0: You have to pick up after your dog.
1: You do, yeah.
0: But anyway.
1: There you go.
0: Roy Keane is having a bit of an argy-bargy. Well, I don't know if it's argy-bargy, but Alan Sugar, you know your man who started Amstrad Computers?
1: God, yeah.
0: Lord Alan Sugar. He's the apprentice lad, isn't he?
1: That's right, yeah.
0: The old cranky soul. So he's accusing Roy Keane of wearing a wig.
1: Hang on, what?
0: Claiming to have spotted a truff of hair that looks off-site.
1: What?
0: So Keane is part of ITV's commentary, as you know, for the tournament. And Alan Sugar, best known for The Apprentice, has taken a very bizarre pop at the Cork man in a post on social media. He said, does anyone think the triangular section of Roy Keane's forehead is a wig?
1: Has he not just shaved his head? He's just actually shaved his head, Roy Keane.
0: Patch of the day. Alan Sugar.
1: Ah, Alan.
0: Alan Sugar is in for the most bone-crunching sliding tackle he's ever got in his life when Keno gets a hold of him. 7:14, Block Rock and Beats is coming to Cork. I've got your tickets coming up. Details on the way. It's Red FM.

0: Ariana Grande and Zed, that is Break Free. It's Cork's Breakfast Show. This is Red FM. It's Monday. Welcome back, everybody. 18 minutes after 7 o'clock, we are heading to an absolutely phenomenal, enormous cash machine for you in about 10 minutes' time. It's €310,000. Michael picked up 200 grand over the weekend. And down Crosshaven direction, somebody got five numbers on the plus, apparently.
1: That's unreal.
0: 130 grand was won on the National Lottery, which is nowhere near the jackpot we're giving you a chance to win this week. €310,000 coming up for you very, very soon. Here's Pico Lopez with a tricolour. Go on, Pico. Oh! This is our Irish interest in the World Cup. Yeah! Cape Verde, or Cape Verde as they're also known. They're in the last 32, which is phenomenal. Sorry, your lads, by the way.
1: Yeah,
0: have you been keeping an eye on the World Cup?
1: No.
0: No. Why? No interest?
1: I'm busy.
0: I know, but it's
1: there's
0: the World Cup.
1: I know there is. There's too many matches on.
0: I know, but you got to keep an eye on your lads,
1: I
0: don't
1: know.
0: You?
1: I'm sorry.
0: You beat, who'd you beat? Senegal? Oh no, is it Senegal you're playing next? Mexico doing pretty good. My lads
1: got
0: are still
1: beat by Ghana anyway. I know that much. There was a nil all draw there at some stage last week.
0: That was because one of the lads from Ghana, a voodoo witch, put a curse on Harry Kane.
1: Well, there you go.
0: To make sure his knees were all wobbly. And it seemed to work. Bizarrely. Anyway, World Cup is still up and running. And what else have I got to tell you about? Oh, yes, we've got some Love Island interest as well. The Vic will tell us about a little bit later on.
1: Indeed.
0: We've got an Irish influencer lady gone in.
1: Yeah.
0: Who is she?
1: Her name is Charlene Murphy, and I'll tell you all about her.
0: Coming up. Right, I want to get you for a night out this weekend. I know it's Monday morning, and if you've had a big weekend, the last thing you want to know about is going out again. But this, trust me, you will want to be at Block Rock and Beats.
1: Oh, yes.
0: On Saturday night in

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0: Show, you're waking up to Red FM at 7:29. Morning, gang. It's KC Fix over there. Kelly's on news, Rory's on sport. And we're getting you to Block Rock and Beats at Live at the Marquee again. A little tune that I need you to identify is coming up again in a few minutes. And Vic has your Love Island update. We have another Irish interest. Is your man the Galway football lad?
1: He's still in there.
0: Mauling the face off everything. Is he still in love? Because he was getting married there a week ago,
1: is he? He's still in love. Yeah.
0: Happy days. Red FM's. I tell you, they could have done with him yesterday up in Croke Park.
1: Yeah, they could have.
0: Incredible game, that Galway Dublin match.
1: Yeah.
0: And fair play to the Loud lads. The wee county are in the All Ireland semi final.
1: There you go.
0: Right, 7:30 on the clock. Let's do €310,000. It's a stunning amount of money, and it's going to go Friday week. It's our next big jackpot. For the biggest amount of money we've ever done, if you want to play, this is what you need to do. To get your name in the draw and join Michael, who won 200k on Friday. So it'll be $500,000 in a space of a couple of weeks.
1: Wow.
0: That has gone out the door in Cash Machine. 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
0: Okay, we had sunrise at 17 minutes after 5, and it is set at 4 minutes to 10. 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
0: Expect some thundery downpours a little bit later on. It's 14 degrees in Cork at the moment. We're heading for 18 degrees for your Monday later.
4: Good morning, I'm Kelly Murphy. Survivors of the former Besborough mother and baby home say they're ready to chain themselves to diggers to prevent apartments being built on the site. Hundreds of people joined a vigil on the Blackrock grounds yesterday in memory of the women and children who died there. Coalition party leaders will meet tonight to discuss whether to end excise duty cuts to petrol and diesel. At the moment, the price of diesel is set to rise by 32 cent a litre and petrol by 27 cent when the cost of living cuts expire at the end of July. The head of the World Health Organization says Europe's unprecedented early summer heatwave may already have claimed hundreds of lives. Tedros Adhanom Ghebreyesus says more than 1,300 excess deaths linked to the extreme heat have been recorded since June 21st. And finally, jumping the breakfast buffet queue and washing underwear in kettles are the biggest faux pas in hotels. A survey by Hotels.com found leaving rooms messy and being loud in hallways late at night also topped the list of things badly behaved hotel guests get up to. Those are the headlines. I'll have more at 8.
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0: He is wrecking the gaff.
5: I'm not wrecking the gaff.
0: What's happening?
5: I did break a microphone several times, but I fixed it eventually.
0: Good man.
5: Well, fixture details have been confirmed for the All-Ireland Senior Football Championship semi-finals. First up Saturday, July 11th. It's Louth against Mayo from 6, followed by Dublin against Kerry on Sunday the 12th at 4 p.m. The draw for the All-Ireland Senior Camogie Championship quarterfinals will take place in about an hour. It'll be Tipperary, Waterford, Kilkenny and Clare in the pot. Cork and Galway secured their place in the semi-finals yesterday. Canada grabbed a late winner to secure a 1-0 win over South Africa in the opening game of the World Cup round of 32. They face either the Netherlands or Morocco for a place in the quarters. They meet at 2 a.m. tonight. Also tonight at 6, it's Brazil against Japan and Germany face Paraguay from 9:30. And men's defending champion Jannik Sinner will open up play on centre court when Wimbledon begins today. He plays the Serbian Miomir Kecmanovic. And that's the sport with Simply Suits.
0: Hello, you beautiful creatures. How's everybody doing?
4: Welcome back.
0: Listen, I'm so happy to be home.
5: Are you?
0: So happy to see you all.
5: You're lying to our face.
0: You know, I do like going away every now and then, but I much prefer coming back to you.
6: He does like coming away.
5: Where's our
6: face.
5: Canadian presence?
0: It's in the boot of my car, actually.
4: Is it?
0: I'll get them for you now very soon. I brought you some stuffed moose teddies. Okay?
4: Oh.
0: All right.
6: Where's the sweets?
4: Maple syrup?
0: Loads of that.
6: Breakfast pancakes.
0: No, it's ice, all in the car.
5: Ice hockey pucks.
0: Oh, you name it.
6: What you leave it in the car for?
0: Michael Bublé jocks and everything for everyone. Yeah.
4: Oh yeah.
5: Michael Bublé's in the car as well.
0: Michael Bublé in the boot. Well, he is. He has been over here this weekend, hasn't he?
4: He played Toman on Sunday.
0: Yeah. He did. Yeah. First of all, my little bit for the Canadian Tourist Board.
6: Okay.
0: Soundest people on earth. Yeah. Toronto. If you've never been as a city.
6: Yeah.
0: Just put it on your list of places to go. It is, it's incredible over there.
6: What's so good about it?
0: Just, it's a massive, enormous city with so much stuff to do. It's pricey.
6: What's the shopping like?
0: Shopping's incredible.
6: Is it?
0: Yeah, but again, everything's bonkers expensive over there.
6: Is it?
0: Yeah. For example, so the for every euro, you get $160.
6: Yeah, okay.
0: So you get really good value going over for now. But when you're over there, it's like a round of drinks for four of us, $94.
6: Crazy.
0: Yeah, and that's about what, like 60 something quid?
6: Yeah, that's crazy.
0: I will never complain about Cork prices again.
6: No. It does put it into perspective though, doesn't it?
0: It does indeed. Yeah. But the World Cup was on over there, so you had just, the whole city was just heaving.
6: Did you go to any matches?
0: I tried to get tickets for the German game, one of the German games. And we were like, we went online, went to FIFA.com, put in for two tickets. And it spat back two tickets. I was like, brilliant. And then it was like doing the pricing thing. How much for two tickets?
4: Oh, God.
0: To go to a World Cup game to see Germany. I think, I can't remember who they were playing. It was
5: probably
0: one of the island teams.
5: Each, is it?
0: $14,000.
6: Oh, my God. What?
0: 14 grand for two tickets. And they were on Pluto. They were like you might as well be sitting on top of the stand.
6: Are people paying that?
0: Evidently, they are. It's insane. It's insane.
4: This is obviously like a resell. Can you get, if you get them originally, are they kind of fairly normal priced?
0: Probably. You probably get them for, I don't know, maybe five or 600 quid.
5: This is FIFA reselling them themselves. So those tickets go on sale and then they suddenly appear on FIFA's resale site where they go for 14 grand.
0: Do you know what?
5: FIFA are the worst.
0: Do you know what? If I bought tickets for the World Cup, right? If I bought two tickets and I paid 500 quid each for them, I could go on the FIFA website and resell them, and then FIFA take a cut of the resale. So now FIFA have become the touts.
6: Oh my God. It's crazy.
5: The absolute worst.
0: It's the worst. It really is.
6: How is that allowed to happen?
0: Well, they write the rules. Are they non-profit? Are the FIFA supposed to be
6: non-profit?
0: Genuinely, they're supposed to be non-profit.
5: Gianni Infantino's not non-profit anymore.
0: So that side of it, we went to these things called the fan zones. So they had a place like Parky Queeve.
6: Oh, I like that.
0: Big.
6: Yeah.
0: With these massive screens, and it was just, you could walk in for free.
6: Happy days.
0: That was the way to do it.
4: Yeah. Well, it's nice to be a part of the atmosphere. And like, you have friends over there anyway.
0: Yeah. So it was all good. So we got to see they brought us to the nice places.
6: Very good.
0: Anyway, Camino Kelly, how did we get on?
4: I loved it. It was so cool. I just had been told by like three or four people this year that it's the best thing they ever did. So I was like, well, I want to see for myself. And I wanted to go on a solo trip. And I was like, that would be a good one to do.
6: Yeah.
4: Because you're not going to get bored, are you?
0: And
6: that's
0: you did it all on your own. Met loads of lovely people, I would imagine.
4: Yeah, I did. Yeah. And the first kind of three or four days, I was like really kind of enjoying the kind of solo time. But then on my like third or fourth day, I had to walk 28 kilometers, which was really long.
0: Mm-hmm.
4: And I left too late that morning. I left at like 8. I should have left like 7. So it got really hot in the afternoon. Then I bumped into a big group of people my age from Madrid. And they helped me walk the rest of the way home.
0: They give you piggyback.
4: Yeah, and by stopping at various places along the way.
0: Did you do what I told you when you were walking the Camino? Did you bring your Heelys with you?
4: I should have done.
0: Down
4: but yeah, 115 kilometres later. It's great crack.
0: The band is back, everybody. 7:38 in the morning. It's Monday. This is Red FM.
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1: There you go.
0: I was listening to a bit of Canadian Toronto radio over there.
1: Okay, tell me.
0: Station called Virgin, and they have a Kiss FM. There's a Kiss FM everywhere.
1: Okay.
0: And they played that song.
1: And?
0: Every 9 seconds.
1: Oh my God.
0: It was literally, you would turn the radio on 20 minutes later. It was like they play songs. It's crazy. Where?
1: They just keep songs on repeat?
0: That would play like maybe twice an hour. Sometimes three times I'd heard it on the same. It's mad.
1: Oh, wow.
0: Yeah, I don't know.
1: That's a quick turnaround.
0: That's a Reiner level of playlist turnaround
1: right there. Yeah.
0: What's the crack, Jack?
1: Not much. Do you want me to talk to you about Love Island?
0: Well, this lady, Charlene, who is she when she's at home?
1: Her name's Charlene Murphy. She's Irish, an Irish influencer.
0: Yeah.
1: We're into Casamore now this week. So this is that crazy week where they've just unboxed 6 brand new Barbies and 6 brand new Kens.
0: Okay.
1: And it tests the strongest relationships that are in there already. So Sean Fitzy is still with Lola.
0: There's no breaking that up, is there?
1: Well, there isn't until this week. This is Casamore.
0: Oh, yeah, I don't know how this works. Explain it to me.
1: This is just absolute chaos. It's basically they separate the girls and the boys that have been together so far,
0: mm-hmm.
1: and they put in 6 brand new Barbies and 6 brand new Kens and see what happens. But one of the brand new Barbies to come out of the box is Irish influencer Charlene Murphy.
0: Okay.
1: And they're saying that this could test Fitzy's commitment to Lola.
0: So, where's Charlene from? Is she a Dublin lady?
1: I just know that she's Irish. I don't know the exact location.
0: Let's have a listen to Charlene.
2: I'm Charlene. I'm 27. I'm a content creator and I'm from Dublin. I'm here to be myself, shake things up and bring a little bit of that Irish charm. I'm ready to find the one.
0: Charlene.
1: There you go. So Charlene is beautiful, blonde, beautiful girl. We'll see what happens now this week.
0: Now, I'd love to know about the puppetry of Love Island in the sense that the producers are like, all right, go in there now. And okay, what I want you to do now is cuddle up beside Fitzy.
1: I know, yeah.
0: Yeah, start talking about the good old days of Galway GAA.
1: Start talking about Gah, exactly, yeah. yeah, see what happens.
0: Gah him.
1: Yeah. So we'll see. Been an interesting week.
0: I should
1: bring you more if anything else exciting happens.
0: Friend star Courtney Cox has separated from Johnny McDade from Snow Patrol. They were with each other, broke up, got back, broke up, and they've been with each other.
1: I think they were engaged once, and then they called that off.
0: They never got married, but that's come to an end. Johnny's from Snow Patrol.
1: That's right.
0: Johnny McDade. He's a lead guitarist with Snow Patrol. For those of you that might have seen Katy Perry in Dublin as well last week.
1: Yeah.
0: I think on Wednesday night she was there. My little girl was up at it.
1: Oh, really?
0: Yeah, you're very lucky because she was forced to cancel her show at a Belgian music festival over the weekend on Saturday, hours before she took to the stage. She shared a post to explain that she had no choice.
1: It was the weather, wasn't it?
0: She had... was it something to do with the weather conditions? Yeah.
1: It's really bad weather over there.
0: Can you not go out and do a show in a bit of rain?
1: Yeah, you can't if it's kind of
0: stormy and yeah. So they pulled plug. So they are going to reschedule it. But if you've seen her last week. Oh, by the way, this is the most exciting news I have for you this morning. Donkey from Shrek.
1: Yeah.
0: The spin-off show is happening.
1: Hey!
0: At last, Eddie Murphy will get his own Shrek spin-off.
1: Brilliant.
0: I love them when they take the most popular characters and they give them the main stage.
1: It makes sense, yeah.
0: What's going to happen? I don't know. There'll be other characters. There'll be a bit of dancing, singing, and Donkey will fall in love.
1: I like that.
0: We'll wait and see. It's going into production. So Shrek spin-off,
1: exciting.
0: Donkey, is coming your way. It's 10 to 8 in the morning. Do you want to go to Block Rockin' Beats? I need you to identify Beat the Block Rockin' intro. I know, lads, this is easy. Who's responsible for that song? If you want to get your old Shazam out, okay, I'll give you 5 seconds to open your Shazam on your phone. If you don't know, genuinely, if you don't know what it is.
1: You do.
0: Yeah, but you know the song.
1: You do.
0: Do you know the lyrics, but you can't quite name the person, Robin.
1: Robin is.
0: You can't quite name that lady. Shazam's open. 3, 2, 1. I want to give you tickets for Block Rockin' Beats. I'm trying to show you a bit of love.
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0: Okay, Middleton direction on the N25. All is good. If you're making your way through the Lakeview roundabout onto the N25 eastbound, all the way up to the tunnel without any issues at all, it's moving really well. Likewise on the M8 Dublin Road, outbound on Carris Hill on the N28, moving really well in both directions. No issues on Airport Hill, in with the viaduct, and the North Ring Road is absolutely free flowing. There might be 6 cars on the North Ring Road. It's that quiet this morning. And if you're travelling in by Blackpool Shopping Centre on the N20, free-flowing all the way into the Christie Ring Bridge. A little stretch of traffic before the lights there at the moment. That is your update with Deluxe Bathrooms and Tiling Solutions.
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0: 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You're waking up to Red FM. Morning, gang. It's Casey here. There's Vic. Kelly's on news and Rory's on sports. It's almost 8 o'clock. Stand by. 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
10: Good morning, I'm Kelly Murphy. Survivors of the former Besborough mother and baby home say they're ready to chain themselves to diggers to prevent apartments being built on the site. Hundreds of people joined a vigil on the Blackrock grounds yesterday in memory of the women and children who died there. Planning permission has already been granted for the development at Besborough, but appeals will be decided next month. Irish Examiner and Echo reporter Donal O'Keefe was at the vigil. He says campaigners are prepared to take direct action if it goes ahead.
11: More than 250 people gathered in Cork on Sunday, among them several Oireachtas members and City Council members, and they heard that survivors will not stand idly by if planning is upheld and construction begins on the site. Some survivors said they're willing to chain themselves to diggers to prevent that development going ahead.
10: Coalition party leaders will meet tonight to discuss whether to end excise duty cuts to petrol and diesel. At the moment, the price of diesel is set to rise by 32 cent a litre and petrol by 0.27 when the cost of living cuts expire at the end of July. Both the Taoiseach and Tornish have said there won't be any cliff edge cut off for businesses and consumers. Micheál Martin, Simon Harris and independent Sean Canny will meet later to decide how long cuts to excise will extend beyond July and at what rate. The head of the World Health Organization says Europe's unprecedented early summer heat wave may already have claimed hundreds of lives. Tedros Adhanom Ghebreyesus says more than 1,300 excess deaths linked to extreme heat have been recorded since June 21st. Temperature records were broken again yesterday, while France alone reported around 1,000 more deaths than expected since Wednesday, many among older people. Tens of thousands of people are still missing in Venezuela after twin earthquakes struck the country last Wednesday. Over 1,400 people have died. Humanitarian workers say the window to find survivors under the rubble is rapidly closing. Carol Bassim from the International Medical Corps says the country is under enormous strain.
12: The situation is extremely serious, so hospitals are under huge pressure. Our focus is immediately on life-saving, helping overwhelmed health facilities, providing essential medicines, medical supplies, supporting access to clean water.
10: First talks between the US and Iran are expected to take place after tit-for-tat strikes over the weekend strained the already fragile peace framework. Meanwhile, a US brokered security plan has set out a phased withdrawal of Israeli forces from Lebanon. Last night, the IDF claimed to have destroyed an extensive underground tunnel network used by Hezbollah in the south of Lebanon. Gideon Saar, Israel's foreign minister, has been defending their actions.
13: The ones who are violating Lebanon's sovereignty are Iran and Hezbollah. Peace is tied to freeing Lebanon from the de facto Iranian occupation under which it has lived for decades.
10: The Labour Party says government plans for paid miscarriage leave don't go far enough. Reports suggest proposals for 5 days paid leave following pregnancy loss are being considered. Labour says its own bill, first introduced more than 5 years ago, would provide 20 days leave after early pregnancy loss and up to 10 days leave for fertility treatment. And jumping the breakfast buffet queue and washing underwear in kettles are the biggest faux pas in hotels. A survey by Hotels.com found leaving rooms messy and being left loud in hallways late at night also top the list of things badly behaved hotel guests get up to. Those are the headlines. I'll have more.
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15: Good morning, I'm Rory O'Hagan. Thanks for that, Casey. Right, Cork football boss John Cleary was left through what might have been as Cork were beaten by Mayo in the All-Ireland Football Championship quarter-final on Sunday. Drogheda had 14 wides as the Connacht men won by 5 points. Cleary says they left a number of chances behind them.
16: We weren't good in front of goal today, and we didn't get the scores. Mayo were much more efficient, and they got the scores, and look, that's the best reason they got over the line, and we didn't. We just scored 18 points, which is not enough to win quarter final here in Croke Park on a fine evening, and we'd be disappointed about that. Yeah.
15: So the semi-finals will be Mayo against Louth on Saturday, July 11th. That'll be at 6. It'll be followed by Dublin and Kerry on Sunday, July 12th at 4 p.m. Camogie, the draw for the All-Ireland quarter-finals will take place this morning with Tipperary, Waterford, Kilkenny and Clare going into the pot. Those ties will be played as double-headers with the hurling semi-finals this weekend. Cork and Galway secure their place in the semi-finals with wins yesterday. Football, Canada grabbed a late winner to secure a 1-0 win over South Africa in the opening game of the World Cup round of 32 last night. They'll face either the Netherlands or Morocco for a place in the quarters. They meet at 2 a.m. Also tonight at 6, 5-time champions Brazil take on Japan. That's in Houston. Germany face Paraguay from 9:30. Golf, the Travellers Championship will be decided by a sudden death playoff later on today between world number one Scotty Scheffler and Victor Hovland after rain affected the event yesterday. And in tennis, men's defending champion Jannik Sinner will open a play on centre court when Wimbledon begins today. He'll play the Serbian Mir Maricic-Manovic. And that's the sport with Simply Suits.
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0: Good morning, gang. What have we got for you? Thundery downpours today, and it's going to be quite breezy at times. 18 degrees in Cork a little bit later.
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0: 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There's no point to me even trying to do a traffic update.
18: Just say something random instead. Do you know what I mean?
0: Beep, beep, kangaroo turnips.
18: There you go.
0: That's your update. 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No issues. 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
1: With KC.
0: Good morning, gang. By the way, Mr. Prendeville is back from his break and on air at 9 o'clock this morning, and we're here with a massive cash machine, winning words, and plenty more.
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0: Cork's Breakfast Show. You're waking up to Red FM. It's 11 minutes after 8 o'clock. And that is Calvin Harris, who was... He had a massive show up in Dublin over the weekend. That's for those of you that were at it.
1: Some show, I'd say.
0: Hello there, Victoria.
1: Hello.
0: Missed your face. There's Rory.
2: Missed your face. I do have a face.
0: No, I didn't call her Mr. Face. I said missed your face.
1: Aww.
2: I thought you called me Mr. Face.
0: Hello, Mr. Face.
2: Yeah.
0: Mr. Beard. How are we anyway? All good?
1: They're grand, yeah.
0: Any news or anything exciting, lads? Because I've been away. I was away. I was in Toronto last week with my buddies.
2: Nothing happened?
1: No, nothing going on.
0: Nothing happened at all?
1: No, nothing.
2: Zero.
0: Any crack?
2: Zero.
0: Nah. Boom, boom, boom. Now let me say you have nothing for me.
1: Nothing whatsoever.
2: Nothing at all happened, Victor, didn't
1: it? It was very uneventful.
2: Yeah, very quiet week.
0: How are the kids?
1: Kids are all right.
2: And, yeah.
1: They're on their holidays for, you know, 15 weeks.
0: Oh, dear.
2: Very quiet.
0: That's interesting. You mean in the week that I've been away?
1: Yeah.
0: Nothing
1: happened. Literally, you missed nothing.
2: Yeah, zero happened, like.
0: Really?
1: Yeah.
0: That's unusual. Nothing.
1: You're playing a lot of songs to do with a certain condiment there this morning.
0: I don't understand what you're talking about. I'm just asking you if there's any scandal, any news, anything exciting happen.
1: No, he's going to play Less Ketchup next.
0: What's wrong, Rory?
1: Nothing.
2: Nothing happened.
1: Nothing happened.
0: As I said, it's lovely to be back with you all. I really did miss you all.
1: Yeah, we missed you.

0: Jack Jones, where did you go? 8:15 in the morning, Cork's Breakfast Show. You are waking up to Red FM. Good morning, gang. On a serious note, listen, hard luck to Cork over the weekend. It was pretty disappointing that the Rebels aren't advancing. We were supposed to have a double this year, lads.
1: I know, yeah.
0: You know, in the football and the hurling, but they've given Cork football fans a massive year out. I mean, there's been some amazing games, incredible results, and they're building a pretty special team, and I promise I won't play any more Mayo chants until the All-Ireland final.
1: Better not.
0: Okay.
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0: Oh, we got Cork and Offaly this weekend as well up in Dublin, don't we?
1: There you go.
0: For those of you travelling up for the hurling.
1: Yeah.
0: Oh. Let's say hello to Jennifer. Hello, lovely Jennifer. How are we?
4: How are we?
5: Hi, Casey. How are you?
0: How are we?
1: How are we?
0: And you've got Grace with you as well. Hey, Gracie.
6: Hi.
0: Gracie, what a beautiful name you have. I heard rumours that it's somebody's birthday today. Is that true?
6: Yeah.
0: Are you 10 today?
6: Yeah.
0: Happy birthday!
1: Happy birthday, Grace.
0: Oh my God, Grace, what's it like to be 10? What's it like to be 10? When you woke up this morning, did you feel taller? Did you feel wiser?
5: Taller.
0: You've grown an inch overnight.
1: Aww.
0: That's for
5: Absolutely.
0: Sure.
5: Absolutely.
0: Now, Gracie, what are we doing for your birthday? What's the plan?
6: Oh, I have a bouncy castle in my garden, so I'm doing a slip and slide tonight.
0: You earn it. Can I come over?
1: Nice.
6: Okay.
1: Say no. Say no. You haven't seen the size of his legs.
0: Burst your bouncy castle. That is so exciting. So all your friends are coming over later on for a slip and slide in a bouncy castle. That's going to be the best day ever. Excellent. Yeah. Now, do you know what would be nice if we could get you to win winning words as well? That would be lovely. But we got to say goodbye to Victoria.
1: Girls.
0: Hey, Vic, good luck.
1: Talk to you later.
6: Bye.
0: Okay. It's Jen, Gracie and myself and three words that you must give me some matching words for. Let's go.
2: Red FM Breakfast's winning words.
0: All right, Jen and Gracie, what would you match with school?
6: School bag.
0: Yeah, that is an excellent one, Grace. Straight away, no messing. School bag. What would you match with travel?
6: Agent.
0: You're good at this, Gracie. What would you match with white?
6: House.
0: White house. That is brilliant. So you're happy with school bag, travel agent, white house. Mum, are we on board?
5: We are very much on board, aren't we?
0: Straight to the point, lads. No messing. Let's bring Victoria back. Let me see, Dave, would you give her a nod there? And we need to match some words and see if... By the way, did you have any winners last week when I was away? Hey,
1: hi.
0: Vic.
1: Hi, how are you?
0: Any winners last week, by the way?
1: No, we didn't have any winners last week. No.
0: Well, we're going to sort that out.
1: Let's see if we can change that.
0: What would you match with school, Vic? Write it down.
1: School.
0: Yeah. There's a load of options, isn't there, when you think about it?
1: There's too many, but anyway, I've put one down. Let's see. Yeah, okay.
0: Travel is your next one.
1: Travel?
0: Yep.
1: These are tricky this morning. Okay.
0: Sorry about that, boss.
1: All right, go on.
0: And white is your third one.
1: White?
0: Yep.
1: Oh, God.
0: Somebody's got to pay for this bouncy castle today now, Vic, so I need three out of three, okay?
1: Okay, I've written a word down.
0: All right, guys, the very best of luck. First round of winning words this week.
1: Okay.
0: Vic, what should you put down for school?
1: I have bag.
6: Oh, yes!
0: What you put down for travel?
1: Agent.
6: Yes!
0: Come on! For €1,000.
1: God.
0: What did you match with white?
1: Board.
0: No!
5: No! That's okay.
0: Whiteboard.
1: What did they say?
0: We use a whiteboard every day, so that's why you were probably
1: I was thinking of whiteboard because of school.
0: We said house.
1: Well, that was another one. I was thinking also...
0: White chocolate? Yes. Yeah, white chocolate.
1: For me, it was between whiteboard, white chocolate and white house.
0: And a bit of white pudding.
1: I thought they'd go for whiteboard just because they have the whiteboards in school a lot. And I thought Grace...
5: It makes more sense.
0: Listen, lads, I'm so sorry. 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
11: 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No issues on the M8 Dublin Road, on the N40 South Link, South Ring, all free flowing. 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It's 8:24. I don't know what you're doing this Saturday night, but I'd like to bring you somewhere. I want to take you along to Block Rock and Beats. Tapping in at the Marquee. It is a night of dance classics with Deck Pierce and his live band. Double passes to come along. Coming up for you next.
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0: 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It's 8:27 in the morning. We've been ploughing through the gigs in Cork, be it at Virgin Media Park or live at the Marquee. There's been some amazing nights out and loads more for you to go and check out. Ticketmaster.ie will get you all the details on the remaining shows at Live at the Marquee. One of them that's happening on Saturday is Block Rock and Beats. What's that all about? So there's a young fella called Deck Pierce. Deck is a presenter with Today FM, our sister station, and he does a show called Block Rock and Beats every weekend, and he's bringing it live show to the Marquee this coming Saturday. It's year two for Block Rock and Beats. Last year was a complete sellout. The thing about Deck is, apart from being possibly the nicest human being you'll ever meet,
1: yeah,
0: Deck has been through so much over the last couple of years. He battled a brain hemorrhage.
1: That's right, yeah.
0: Recovered. This year he's been battling breast cancer.
1: Wow.
0: And has been through, he's through the worst of it and is out the other side. And that's why these shows are extra special for Deck. Aww. To be back in Cork and to be selling out the Marquee again is... It's just, you know, when you've been through that, anything to do with your health.
1: Yes.
0: For anybody who's battling anything at the moment, we're thinking of you, but like to get, you know, you have a different perspective, I think, on life.
1: I think you do too, yeah. If you come out the other side, absolutely. Yeah.
0: So he is ready to rock with a full live band.
1: That's going
0: to
1: be epic.
0: Yeah, dance classics and a full live band. Oh, if you've never been to it, and I want to bring you along.
1: Yes.
0: Okay, so double passes right now.
1: Okay.
0: Block Rock and Beat the intro. Are you ready?
1: Yeah.
0: This is very easy. If you don't know this song, I don't think you should be coming. Absolute mammoth 90s dance track. I just need you to name the act or name the song. Do that for me now. 0868104106 if you've any idea. You were saying you found it. There was a little robin in your garden this morning, was there?
1: That's right, there was.
0: Was there?
1: Yes.
0: There was a yes. Robin S.
1: There was a yes.
0: There was a robin yes.
1: There was a robin yes.
0: Okay, just checking. 0868104106 if you want to go to Block Rock and Beats. Your double tickets up for grabs for this weekend. We'd like to take you for a big night out in Cork. 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We are going to go from 200 grand last week for Michael to 310,000 euro. Mother of God, that's insane. Biggest jackpot we've ever done. 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Michael Ferry, he's very happy with his 200 grand. He's buying a house. 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So if you're trying to get on the property ladder or pay off a gaff or go around the world and take a couple of years off work, this jackpot is for you. Or if you just need it for fun money, text RED to 57557 and you're in the draw. I wish you all the very best of luck. 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
0: Cloudy and overcast across the day. Some thundery downpours later on. It's going to be about 18 degrees in Cork and then tomorrow it's looking like it's going to be showery with a bit of sunshine. Likewise on Wednesday. Better weather on Thursday. 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
3: Good morning, I'm Kelly Murphy. Government party leaders will meet tonight to make a decision about the phased removal of excise cuts, which were introduced in the wake of April's fuel protests. The reductions of 32 cent a litre on diesel and 27 cent a litre on petrol are due to expire at the end of July. Three Irish people have died and a fourth has been seriously injured in a road crash in Spain. It happened near Malaga in the early hours of yesterday morning. Gardaí are appealing for help locating a missing man from Charlotte. 43-year-old Michael Gibbons was last seen on Friday evening and is believed to have been travelling in a camper van with a UK registration number. And one in three wedding guests have refused an invitation due to the cost alone. A survey by Tesco shows 31% send a polite no for financial reasons. Those are the headlines. I'll have more at 9.
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6: Good morning, I'm Rory O'Hagan. The fixture details are confirmed for the All-Ireland Senior Football Championship semi-finals. First up, Saturday, July 11th, it's Louth against Mayo at 6, followed by Dublin against Kerry on Sunday, July 12th at 4 p.m. The draw for the All-Ireland Senior Camogie Championship quarter-finals taking place shortly. It'll be Tipperary, Waterford, Kilkenny and Clare into the pot. Cork and Galway secured their place in the semi-finals with wins yesterday. Canada grabbed a late winner to secure a 1-0 victory over South Africa in the opening game of the World Cup run of 32 last night. They'll face either the Netherlands or Morocco for a place in the quarters. They meet at 2 a.m. tonight. Also tonight at 6 o'clock, five-time champions Brazil take on Japan in Houston. Germany face Paraguay from 9:30. And men's defending champion Jannik Sinner opens a play on centre court at Wimbledon today. He'll play the Serbian Miomir Kecmanovic. And that's the sport with Simply Suits.
0: There's me piping on about Cork versus Offaly this weekend. Yeah, I have been away. I'm a little bit out of sync. Yes, the Offaly game went okay, I heard.
6: Yeah, that wasn't bad. Yeah.
0: You won by a few points.
6: Just a couple, yeah.
0: Yeah. So we rock on to Galway this weekend.
6: Galway on Saturday.
0: How are you feeling about that?
6: Yeah, good. Be grand.
0: We're still going with the big grand.
6: Yeah,
0: we are.
6: I'm not.
1: He won't be shaken, will you?
6: Okay. I'm not returning.
1: Not returning.
0: Okay, so we get over Galway this weekend. Hopefully, be grand. And then Limerick are playing who?
6: Come on. It'll be grand.
0: I know it'll be grand, but just in the event of wins this weekend.
1: He doesn't want to even go to
6: in the event
1: of
6: Cork win this weekend.
0: Yeah.
6: It'll be grand.
0: It'll be who though?
6: It'll be grand.
0: Potentially.
6: Stop looking ahead. Stop jinxing it.
0: I'm not jinxing anything.
6: You are.
1: Oh, lads, there.
6: One step at a time.
0: My Mayo lads are playing Louth. I have to talk about that as well. But I'm not going to jinx it.
1: Are they going to get on, KC?
6: Were Mayo playing this weekend?
0: I didn't hear. Be grand.
6: You need to get you a green one. No, Brendan.
0: This is it, yeah.
1: You're both so tentative.
0: I know.
3: You're both saying be grand a lot.
1: I know. Yeah, exactly.
0: Mayo for grand. That's my statement for this
1: year.
0: Lads, can I ask you a question? Who's got doggies in the house here? Anybody got? You've got dogs at home, right?
3: Yeah. Touchy subject for
6: dogs.
3: Me.
6: Yeah.
0: Can I ask? Is this a big thing? Because friends of mine were at a thing over the weekend. They went to a dog's birthday party.
1: Oh.
0: All right. They were invited along to a doggie's birthday.
1: What happens there?
0: You just come along and everybody brings a little card for the doggie. Everyone sings happy birthday, and you can. You have little treats for the dog.
6: Was there a dog bouncy castle?
0: I hope so. I didn't hear the full details of it. But
1: was there a dog dance off?
3: Does everyone bring their dogs and then?
0: If they have dogs, you bring dogs to a party. You put little party hats on the dogs.
3: There's a little clown entertainer for the dogs. Yeah.
1: Is there a dog birthday cake?
0: This is my point.
3: Surely there's a dog kind of treat situation.
0: Is there a service out here in Cork that makes birthday cakes especially for dogs and what's in them? Like, is it kind of like just a load of pedigree chum?
1: Oh my God, I've got so many questions.
0: Do you put like doggy icing on it? Can you write the little doggy's name on it?
1: Dogs have allergies?
0: I don't know.
1: No traces of nuts?
0: I don't know. So many questions. Or is it, you can't really give a dog regular cake, can you?
3: You can't.
1: Do they give doggy party bags?
0: Two little bags of poo at the end of the party.
6: Take one down the eye, grand.
1: Yeah.
0: Put that in the bin on the way out, will I?
1: Yeah.
0: So anyway, is there an industry out there for dog birthday parties? Is it something people in Cork have been doing? I'm fascinated. I gotta throw one.

0: Harry Styles and Dance No More, 20 to 9. Cork's Breakfast Show, you're waking up to Red FM. Neil Prendeville is back after his break and on air in 20 minutes here at Red FM. Coming up here. Right, we're chatting... chatting birthday parties for dogs. Is it a big thing out in Cork? Is it what? So we've got the Paw Print Bakery in Cork, who make little birthday boxes for doggies.
1: That's so cool.
0: We have vanilla iced woofing birthday cake for dogs,
1: yes!
0: petplus.ie. We have Lucy the Paw Print Bakery in Cork,
1: yes,
0: who makes homemade dog treats for your birthday, for your birthday party for your doggie.
1: Do you think humans can eat them as well?
0: I wouldn't go near them, to be honest with you. It's pumpkin puree and pedigree chum.
1: Yeah, I'm alright, I'd say.
0: Emma, what's going on?
2: What's going on? How are we?
0: Birthday party for your dog. What did you do?
2: You're shaming me now here.
1: Go on, Em.
0: I want to know exactly what happened.
1: Yeah.
2: No, to be fair, the bouncy castle was for the boys, but we gave it to the dogs as well for their celebrations.
1: I love it.
2: No, we just do the whole, like, we get the banners and the birthday hats and we get a load of toys and stuff and then a load of treats or whatever. But then we just took all the kids off the bouncy castle and gave it to the dogs.
0: So please tell me, because all I want is a vision of a bouncy castle with about 10 different dogs bouncing up and down it. I mean, that's the level of joy I need.
1: Yeah,
2: that's literally what happened. They absolutely loved it. They were trying to get up to the top of the slide, but they kept sliding back down and they had a laugh.
0: And cake-wise, describe the doggy birthday cake. What was in it?
2: I haven't a clue about it, but I think they just put like carrots like that now, the carrot puree and biscuits and stuff into it to make it doggy friendly.
1: Did you eat
2: God,
1: any of
2: no.
1: It?
2: Not a hope.
1: I would be tempted, lads.
2: I'm not a fan of peanut butter and it was just covered in peanut butter.
1: Okay, right.
0: I've got another little doggy here. Jade has been on to me. My dog Charlie celebrated his 18th birthday. That's a big birthday for a doggy. With little doggy cupcakes.
1: Oh my God, how cute is that, Jade? I see it there. Oh, he's like a little Scotty and he's got a birthday hat on.
0: You did have birthday hats, Emma, I take it. And little party poppers.
2: Yes, of course.
0: Okay, all right, brilliant.
1: Do you think they know it's their birthday, Em?
0: Of course they do.
2: No, I don't think so. I think they're just kind of like, what's going on? What's all the fuss about? I'll take it, but what's it about?
1: Yeah.
0: What age is your pup?
2: She's 4 now since last month.
0: So in dog years, that's, what are we, like about 28 maybe?
2: Yeah, about 28, but she still acts about 5.
0: Oh man, the 30th is going to be some crack. You're probably bringing her to Las Vegas or something, eh?
2: Oh, I would, yeah, down to the slots.
0: Yeah.
1: Doggy slots.
0: Emma, take it easy, all right?
2: Yeah.
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0: I found some traffic. Unbelievably, Airport Hill is very busy outbound on the N27. It's moving well in by the viaduct. Carris Hill, both directions, no issues. Down by Raphine, if you're heading down to Ringaskiddy on the N28, that is in great shape. Through the tunnel without any problems, N25 eastbound in by Glanthong, Little Island, right through the Dunkettle without any problems. Lower Glanmire Road to the city is free flowing. Likewise on the North Ring Road and across the city centre, moving very well. Little stretch of traffic just before the Elysian if you're heading inbound. That is your update with Deluxe Bathrooms and Tiling Solutions.
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0: Moncrief and Love Somebody on Cork's Breakfast Show. This is Red FM. You're waking up to Red FM Breakfast with KC. Vic's over there. Jamie's on the line. How are you, buddy?
1: I'm good. No, and yourself?
0: You're working. You're supposed to be working, you dosser, and you're on the radio doing a bit of trying to win free stuff.
1: And I just hope that my boss is down the other side listening to the radio.
0: Okay, well, listen, there's a possibility. Jamie, what do you work at? Where are you working?
1: Okay. I do grounds work. I'm out in Bishopstown doing building, like a building site.
0: All right. Yeah, yeah, how's the old building trade at the moment, Jamie? You still turning a tidy little profit, I bet you are.
1: Trying to. We always do.
0: Cute out. We're doing all right. You know, struggling away.
2: Yeah, yeah.
0: Jamie, why do you want to go to Block Rock and Beats? Why is this a special night out for you?
1: Do you know what? No, it's my second anniversary with my wife now, and I'm busy working all the time. Weekends, we don't get a chance to do much, so just nice to go out with her for a change and stuff, you know.
0: Is that your...
1: Book a hotel and get a night out.
0: Is that your wife in the profile photo on WhatsApp?
1: Yeah, it is, yeah.
0: Jamie, mother of God, how did you... Jamie, how did you pull her?
2: Why?
0: How did you...
1: Oh, God only knows.
0: Jamie,
1: I got lucky,
0: mother
1: I got lucky.
0: Of... Jesus, Jamie. Jamie, you're not just punching above your weight. You're the boxing ring.
2: No.
1: You said it, huh?
2: Jamie's handsome enough as it is as well, you.
0: I'm delighted for you. Happy anniversary. Yeah. Listen, the two of you are going to Block Rock and Beats on Saturday night, okay?
2: Well done, guys.
1: Thank you very much, sir.
0: You're going to have the best night ever.
2: It's such a good night.
0: Make it a special night. You know, you probably book a munch now in a nice bar and head down to the Marquee and make a proper night out of it, you know?
1: Don't worry, we'll make the most of that, all right?
2: Well,
1: thank you very much for that.
0: All right, buddy. Back to work now, Jamie, all right?
1: Yeah, thank you.
0: Cheers, bye bye. That's Jamie and his lovely lady. They're heading to Block Rock and Beats. Show Me Love by Robin S was the name of the tune I was looking for. Tomorrow, beat the Block Rocking intro, and we'll get you a couple of tickets to hang out live at the Marquee this Saturday, 4th of July. 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Be there this Saturday.

0: Bruno Mars on Red FM. It's 8:56 in the morning. Monday morning. Time for us to tap out and hand over to Mr. Neil Prendeville is back after his break. He's coming up next. The amount of people that have doggy birthday parties in Cork is stunning. Like, lads, last weekend for our dog's birthday party, we had a barbecue.
1: Oh, how cute is that?
0: All little doggy meets. All the local dogs came over.
1: I love that.
0: For Sam's 5th birthday.
1: I didn't realise this was going on.
0: This is a big industry. Yeah. Dog birthday cakes and barbecues all over the shop. Oh, I'm loving it. See you in the morning.
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9: Good morning, I'm Kelly Murphy. Government party leaders will meet tonight to make a decision about the phased removal of excise cuts which were introduced in the wake of April's fuel protests, the reductions of 32 cent a litre on diesel and 27 cent a litre on petrol are due to expire at the end of July. The Taoiseach Taoiseach and the leader of the Independents in Government, Sean Canny, will decide how long cuts to excise will extend beyond July and at what rate. Sean Defoe has more for Red FM News.
10: Both the Taoiseach and Taoiseach said there isn't going to be a cliff edge, so we're not going to have that idea of 32 cents and 27 cents being added overnight. The debate and what they're talking to officials today is, how do you phase that out? Is it done maybe over a number of months? Is it done in a number of stages? Is it you signpost out to the budget? Maybe each month we add 5 cents. Is it going to be a case of on the 1st of August fuel prices go back up to maybe 180, 190 a litre, and then further again they reduce them? That's what hasn't been decided.
9: Three Irish people have died and a fourth has been seriously injured in a road crash in Spain. It happened near Malaga in the early hours of yesterday morning. Spanish police are investigating and the Department of Foreign Affairs has confirmed it's providing consular assistance. Campaigners say they'll do whatever it takes to stop the proposed development of apartments on the site at the former Besborough mother and baby home in Blackrock. Hundreds of people attended a vigil at the site yesterday to remember the women and children who died there and to renew calls to stop the housing development. Planning permission has already been granted, but appeals will be decided next month. Irish Examiner and Echo reporter Donal O'Keefe says Carmel Cantwell, whose infant brother William died at Besborough, was among the speakers who appealed for the grounds to be preserved.
11: These buildings, these fields, they hold the stories, the secrets and the remains of our family members. She was joined by Noel Brown, who is a Social Democrats Dublin City councillor who was born in Bessborough Mother and Baby Institution in the 1960s. And Ms. Brown said that when that history is finally written, people will ask, why was such a thing allowed to happen? And she said, we will be judged and judged very harshly.
9: Gardaí are appealing for help locating a missing man from Charleville. 43-year-old Michael Gibbons was last seen on Friday evening and is believed to have been travelling in a camper van with a UK registration number. Michael is described as 5'10", of stocky build, with brown hair and green eyes. Anyone with information on his whereabouts is asked to contact Gardaí. The window to find survivors of the two deadly earthquakes in Venezuela last week is rapidly closing. International search and rescue teams have arrived in the country as tens of thousands of people remain unaccounted for. The confirmed death toll is nearing 1,500. Carol Bassim from the International Medical Corps says the humanitarian need is immense.
12: Our teams have been working non-stop along local authorities, healthcare workers and communities, hospital directors. 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People need urgent medical care, clean water, food, safe shelter, medicines, hygiene supplies and psychosocial support.
9: 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And that's the latest news this hour.
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14: Good morning, I'm Rory O'Hague, and Camogie in the draws we made for the All-Ireland Senior Camogie Championship quarter-finals. Waterford will face Kilkenny. That game will be played before the Cork Hurlers clash on Saturday with Galway. Clare meanwhile will face Tipperary as part of a doubleheader with the hurling semi-final between Clare and Limerick on Sunday. Cork booked their place directly in the semi-final after beating Waterford yesterday. All-Ireland champions Galway are also in the last of four. Fixture details have been confirmed for the All-Ireland Senior Football Championship semi-finals. All matches to be played in Croke Park. First up on Saturday, July 11th is Louth against Mayo at 6, followed by Dublin against Kerry on Sunday, July 12th at 4 p.m. Football: Canada grabbed a late winner to secure a 1-0 win over South Africa in the opening game of the World Cup round of 32 last night. They'll face either the Netherlands or Morocco for a place in the quarterfinals. They meet at 2 a.m. Also tonight at 6 o'clock, 5-time champions Brazil take on Japan. That's in Houston. Germany face Paraguay from 9:30. Golf: the Travellers Championship will be decided later by a sudden death playoff between the world number one Scotty Scheffler and Victor Hovland. The American sunk an 8-foot putt in the 18th hole yesterday to force a conclusion at the rain affected event. The pair finished on 21 under par. And in tennis, men's defending champion Jannik Sinner will open up play on centre court when Wimbledon begins today. He'll play the Serbian Miomir Kecmanovic, and 7-time Wimbledon singles champion Novak Djokovic is chasing a record 25th Grand Slam this month. He faces Wu Yibing. And that's the sport with Simply Suits.
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15: Howdy doody everybody. Bright sunny spells this morning at some stage. It will brighten up, but then it will be a little bit on the showery side this afternoon. The upside to all of that is highs of maybe 18, 19, possibly 20 degrees. So certainly warm enough. Is it bright enough? Well, we'll have to wait another few days for that. So bright sunny spells this morning, cloudy in the afternoon, some showers, 18, 19, maybe even 20. Certainly 20 is doable tomorrow, Tuesday. Sunny spells across the day, a few showers here and there, but 20, possibly 21 degrees, that kind of thing. Wednesday, in and around 18, 19 degrees, good dry day, good sunny spells across the day. But it all changes from Thursday, and it really starts to improve. More about that across the morning. But by the weekend, if we all behave, we could have temperatures in the low 20s. And when I say Thursday, Friday, Saturday, bizarrely, I'm even seeing stuff like 22, 24, maybe 25. Wait and see. 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
15: 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Morning all. Well, the papers do talk about the weather, and who doesn't? Things can only get wetter. Damp weather to cool us down. I'm adding to that, actually, a little byline. Which would be damp weather to cool us down for a few days. I'm trying to optimize and accentuate the positive on this. I was away for your heat wave last week, but I got the distinct impression that when I was away, you were making it all up, that it was just some fake news that was doing the rounds and caught on. Was it by people talking about what, 30 degrees, 31 degrees? It was too hot to go out. It was too hot to stay indoors. People were demented. A plane load of us came back from Spain Saturday afternoon around about 10 past 4 into beautiful Cork Airport, and Ryanair opened the doors to howling wind, 14 degrees and lashing rain. Where did the heat wave go? You timed it very well, I can tell you that. Anyway, they talk about it in the papers this morning. The big story, of course, the big term last week was the heat dome over Europe. And the Mail talk about that this morning. And there are still parts of Europe, like France, for instance, that is still absolutely sweltering. I mean, you were talking, and some parts still talking about 38, 40, 42 degrees Celsius. Portugal got a hammering. The UK obviously did. We did here in Ireland for a while. And Spain. But, you know, France really. But they're talking about parts of Europe continuing with the sizzle under this heat dome. So they talk a lot in the papers this morning about weather. But who doesn't anyway across the summer, right? I don't know whether you noticed it, but the Social Democrats continue to gain in popularity. And they are very strong amongst younger demos. So much so that the Social Democrats are now just 2% behind Fianna Fáil, which means that in the not too distant future, they will eclipse Fianna Fáil and pass them out. And I hear as well, this isn't in the papers, but I hear from sources that tell me that Simon Harris is looking with doe eyes now across the chamber at the Social Democrats, thinking, it's possibly time almost now, except in kind of a Dublin accent, to unhitch the wagon from Fianna Fáil and to look at maybe cozying up or doing sort of a coalition deal with the Social Democrats. So it just goes from bad to worse for Micheál Martin and his party. I mean, you take over as the bosses of Europe now for the next six months, but he'd want to keep a close eye on everything that's happening at home as he jet sets it all over Europe in the coming months, because his party now is down to 14% in the opinion polls. And if you go back less than two years ago, it was at 22%. From 22% to 14% means, seriously, there's something very, very wrong in the Fianna Fáil camp. So you got the Sock Dems soaring, Fine Gael hovering in and around 18%. Sinn Féin, incidentally, still the biggest political party in the country at 21%. But watch the Sock Dems, because everything seems to be changing at the expense of Fianna Fáil. And you can see some of the reasons why. I mean, it's summertime. I'm trying to, you know, keep the mood light and happy and cheery. But if you want to look at the amount of times now that the Children's Hospital has been delayed, it's 19 times now. They have missed 19 different official 100% openings of that hospital. I mean, it reminds you of the convention centre, the concert centre, the centre that will at some stage be built somewhere. I don't even know if it's going to be the South Main Street anymore now. We're into the 11th year of that now. Bizarre, isn't it? 11 years since the sod turning. And then a man, I can never really make up my mind about Jim O'Callaghan. Sometimes he comes out and he's really, really honest and he's very forthright and he doesn't hold back. And then I wonder, well, would he make a good leader of Fianna Fáil? And then the opportunity comes and, you know, nobody rises to the challenge. But he's back in the papers this morning saying that he says that you cannot dispute the fact, because it's indisputable, that the majority of people who apply for asylum here are not genuine. The majority being upwards of 80, perhaps even 90, perhaps even higher. Apparently he was talking at the weekend on RT when he said that the early numbers are indicating that asylum applications are down significantly now in this country, but it's an indisputable fact that the vast majority of those who apply for asylum are not genuine, that they're not looking for asylum, they're looking for opportunities. And opportunities are fine if you're going to be coming to a country and you're going to be paddling in your own canoe. But for others who come here for all of the benefits and nothing else but benefits, I think you need to take the attractions to come away from those that want to come here for the attractions and the benefits. And then perhaps those that come to the country will be more genuine, wouldn't you think? So that's the story that makes this morning's Mail in quite some detail. Then there's a couple of interesting health stories. I mean, you give people an opportunity and they'll take advantage if there's financial gain to be made. In the front of the Sun this morning talks about a doctor above in Leinster somewhere who's believed to have illegally made over €1 million. Check this out, €1 million by billing the state for bogus COVID-19 consultations that never, ever happened. Must have been one heck of a very busy doctor doing nothing except making this stuff up to the tune of €1 million. Appears to be a case of pure and utter greed, don't you think? And that's the story that makes the front of the Sun today. While six hospitals now in Ireland have splashed out and had to splash out €42 million hiring private security firms because of antisocial behaviour of all sorts on hospital campuses. And for the CUH alone, the figure is just under €10 million in the space of 2 years on private security in our hospitals. It's sad enough, isn't it? The papers also, of course, talk of issues involving transport in this country. Those 100 new electric buses continue to remain in storage. It's a story making the Examiner this morning. There's 98 of them. They still can't find chargers to plug them into to charge these buses. It's not a laughing matter when you think of the hundreds of millions that have been spent on it. But Jerry Buttermer is freaking out over it, and rightly so, because they're there ready to be used if they could just get chargers and get on with it. Mind you, it wouldn't make a blind bit of difference, because there's 98 of them, 56 will go to Dublin and the rest will go to Galway. So there ain't nothing in it for us. And it's interesting because, like, Bus Éireann, somewhat dark ages in many ways, isn't it? No contactless. You just can't tap and get on. It's absolutely mad, isn't it? You'd have to have that leap card, or you have to have the right cash or stuff like that. You should be able to use a debit card, and it's still no closer. And I think they're saying now that there'll be no tap. You can do it in Dublin with regards to contactless, but nothing across the country until at least 2028. It's kind of embarrassing, isn't it? And then the World Cup continues, and I don't know if you're watching much of it. I mean, there's a lot to watch, whether you're watching it on RTE or whether you're watching it on the BBC. I tend to like to watch ITV just for the simple fact that Roy Keane is there and Gary Lineker is there and Alan Shearer is there. And I love those kind of guys when they're doing their thing. But Keane makes the papers this morning because Alan Sugar claims that Roy Keane's got a wig on, which he clearly doesn't. He's got a very healthy head of hair. But he's accusing Roy Keane of wearing a wig. He claims to have spotted a tuft of hair that looks a bit offside on Keane's head. I wonder if at any stage Roy Keane will respond to this during the punditry. I mean, he's already attracted some controversy, which is what you want. You want Roy Keane to speak his mind. Didn't he describe Scotland's John McGinn as looking like a poor pub player? Not quite sure what category of players are playing in pub teams these days, but not the greatest by all accounts, according to Roy Keane. And then we have Cape Verde. What are you going to do? I mean, wow, they really are on the world stage. I'll come back to Cape Verde a little later on in the programme. There's a lovely story making the Examiner and the Echo today of the native of Cape Verde, Cork-based Andrea Williams, And she says they certainly haven't escaped the fever around 2026 FIFA World Cup with regards to her home country of Cape Verde. I think Cape Verde are having our Italia 90 moment at the moment, aren't they? That would be a good way to describe it. But I think next up for them, and I hope it doesn't rain on a parade, but they've got to take on Messi and Argentina. So we'll have to see what goes on there. Anyway, more about that throughout the course of the morning. And then, of course, you got Keir Starmer, who for the entire Prime Ministership for him, he got absolutely nothing right and everything wrong. And this morning, the Telegraph is saying, you would think with England in the World Cup and getting out of their group and driving on, that they would at least have some kind of a flag outside, maybe in a window or in some way, shape or form outside Downing Street, like they did through the years. But no, no England flags flying at all. And people are very annoyed about it, and rightly so. They call him a plastic patriot. Another example of him where he apparently can get absolutely nothing right. Bit like men, really. Yeah, isn't it true? I mean, if you thought that men were better negotiators, particularly with regards to buying a motor car, think again, because the research is out. And by all accounts, lads, the next time you're haggling over a new car or trying to knock a few thousand off the price of a house or an extension or a DIY job or building on a room, step out of the limelight and let women take the lead. Let your better half do the negotiating, whether it's with a plumber or a plasterer or a builder or a painter or even buying a new car or a second-hand car, because women are better negotiators. Your thoughts on that are welcome, incidentally. Text 0868104106. And it leads me on then very nicely, I suppose, to the secrets to a happy marriage. And I will come back to this later, because while I was away, I saw an interesting little clip from Dustin Hoffman, who was giving the deets and spilling the beans on his advice to people for a long and happy marriage. But some might say, just keep your mouth shut. And I'm addressing men now at this stage, right? Just keep your mouth shut, do as you're told, agree with everything, and you'll have a much happier life. There's a lovely piece of audio that Seamus did from the streets of Cork, actually, on this, and I'll come back to it a little later on. But I mention it now, because there's a story in the Mail this morning saying that having separate bedrooms, right, will lead to a much happier and conducive relationship with your better half. And she, the woman in the Mail, tricked her husband into having separate bedrooms, right? They've been in separate rooms for the last 2 years. And she kind of confesses in the Mail this morning that I love to have my own room, but she couldn't have it because her husband was sleeping in the bed next to her. She loves the guy. There's nothing wrong with them in any way, shape or form, but she wanted her own space. So she made up this lie, right, that she was going through the menopause and that she was constantly getting horrendous night sweats. So she had to kind of plan in advance, right? So she started working on this a couple of months before it actually worked out for her. She would go up a couple of hours before bed and she'd open all of the windows in the bedroom. So she says, I told Andrew I was getting horrendous night sweats and I started flinging open the bedroom windows in February before bed and announcing that I was absolutely boiling while his nose ran with the cold and his toes and his fingers were blue. Almost he was going through hypothermia. So this went on for a couple of months, right? And he just eventually had enough of it and couldn't stick it anymore. And she got away and he moved out into his own bedroom. And she's happy out now. The windows are closed again. He hasn't even copped it. She's lighting candles. She's going to sleep listening to whale music or whale sounds. And the job's oxo, job's done. I'm curious as to whether many other people think that one of the secrets to a happy marriage is or a relationship is separate bedrooms. And separate zones. So that and all and more besides throughout the course of the morning. Text 0868104106. She tricked her husband into having separate rooms. Anybody got stories like that to share, get involved. Pick up the phone, 0818104106. 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
4: Apologies. Let's drive on, get stuck in. Andrea, good morning.
5: Good morning, Neil. How are you?
4: Here, I'm grand. But I tell you something. We're hearing an awful lot of people's vans being opened, broken open, and all of their tools stalled. Those tools then a lot of the time end up, would you agree with me that they'd end up at car boot sales or a lot of maybe some one or two different shops that shouldn't be selling them, that take them in, sell them secondhand?
5: Yeah, I would. Like, I suppose I've never been in this situation. So, you know, I suppose I've never seen this kind of happening before.
4: Yeah.
5: For my own personal.
4: It's just that I know all. I know that all your partner's DeWalt tools are gone, right? We're talking about thousands of euro. But as I go about my business, or if we're, you know, anybody that goes around the country or around the county or different towns and villages, you see all of the car boot sales, and all of these tools that are just lined up across along the road, or you know, under these kind of like gazebos that they use, they're all secondhand, and I often wonder where. Are they out of the backs of vans that were robbed, you know?
5: And they would have been, absolutely. Like, my partner's tools were over 15, 20 years old. You know, you look after them well, you don't just give them away.
4: Yeah, what's his trade, do you mind me asking?
5: He's a carpenter.
4: Oh, my God. Probably one of the most expensive tools of them all, carpentry.
5: Absolutely.
4: So what happened Thursday night?
5: So we were in bed, as you would be, myself and my partner and all the kids, and our door was knocked in around 10 to 1. So obviously we jumped up, ran down the stairs, and there were these two lovely girls at the door telling us that our van was being attempted to be robbed. So at first we kind of thought that they had tried to, you know, to get into it to drive it away, until these girls showed us this video. So they were actually driving past and they noticed lights on in a van because the back door was open. And when they looked, there was a guy in a balaclava. So they turned around and came back down the hill and kept on beeping to distract them. To get them away from the van, and they actually chased the girls with a hammer.
4: What?
5: Ironically, a hammer from my partner's van.
4: How do you mean? So the girls were in their own car?
5: Yeah, they were strangers to us. We didn't know who these girls were.
4: So they just doubled back?
5: They doubled back, yeah, and kept on beeping until they left. But then they chased them with a hammer. So the girls obviously drove away, and like, they're so brave. They swung back around within a couple of minutes again. Because they wanted to come to our house to tell us. And these guys were gone, so they, you know, pulled up the car and came straight in, knocking on the door to wake us to tell us.
4: So they chased them with the hammer. They didn't get out of their own car or anything like that.
5: No. They just chased the car with the hammer.
4: Yeah.
5: So the girls came back then and obviously woke us to tell us what happened. But yeah, it was obviously traumatizing. You know, when you're waking up at 1 o'clock in the morning, someone's robbed your van.
4: So two fellas in trackies, one with the black, one with the blue, both with balaclavas on. Okay.
5: The guy in the blue was actually in a shorts and t-shirt. It looks like it was one of those like Monterey sets, like a blue shorts and t-shirt and a balaclava. Okay.
4: Do you mind me saying whereabouts this is?
5: Fairfield Avenue.
4: Okay.
5: So it's on the main road there.

0: down the hill from Lidl.
1: Okay.
0: Yeah, and it's actually a very, very safe neighbourhood in general. It really is.
1: It's not in any way anything to do with where you live. It's the fact that you have a van parked up. It could be anywhere.
0: Yeah.
1: They know that the chances of it having a lot of very, very heavy and expensive tools in there, there's a good chance. So your partner went down anyway to the van, right?
0: He did. He went out to check, and he came back in. He was distraught. He couldn't even look to see what was gone because, you know, he was so upset, obviously, by the whole situation and angry. You know, of course he was angry about it. So we rang the guards, and the two girls had reported to the guards as well, and we rang them, and they, to be fair, were over within 20 minutes to take a report. But the girls had said, you know, that they had gloves and balaclavas on, so they wouldn't have been able to get any sort of, like, forensics or anything from the van. And they came, they took a report, and, you know, that was really it.
1: Did the guards say anything to you about how often they're getting calls like this, or did they say as to where they think the tools are ultimately then sold?
0: No, nothing at all. It was just very much, let's take a report, and that was it. It was a 10-15 kind of minute conversation, and we went back in home and stayed awake for the entire night because, you know, even the kids are terrified to sleep because they're terrified the house is going to get robbed next. You know, so it's... It's just been a tough weekend, you know, kind of wondering, like, my car even, like, I'm terrified my car is going to get robbed. You know, like,
1: That's a natural reaction for you, but, and far be it for me to be preaching at you, but the chances of that are slim to nothing. It's vans they're interested in because they know...
0: It is.
1: The tradesmen aren't going to be bringing gear in and out every day.
0: Yeah, the van now is in a different location. We've moved it to a different location. So I have to drop him there every morning to collect it for him to go to work before I go to work, and then do the same thing on a night time because we're not bringing the van back to the house.
1: Okay. There
0: was a lot more in the van that could have been took only for those two girls.
1: Okay.
0: They could have took a lot more.
1: So what was taken if you're talking about over $5,000's worth?
0: I could tell you now, sorry, I have a list of it here because he had to do a list of it just for his own insurance, even though they can't cover it, but still. There's Pazload framing gun, Pazload angle brad nailer, Dewalt hammer drill, combi drill, impact drill, cordless ordnance sander, cordless router, belt sander, multi-tool, reciprocating saw, jigsaw, rear handle circular saw, cordless angle grinder, about 15 Dewalt batteries. And a load of other, like, hand tools. There's a set that they took. It's his chisels, actually, and he's heartbroken because he's had them probably since he started carpentry.
1: He must be heartbroken. Be heartbroken and angry.
0: Absolutely. Oh, yeah, absolutely. He's deflated from it, you know. That's his livelihood. How can he go to work without it? He's had to borrow tools to be able to go to work today.
1: You get into the groove of your own tools, though. You really do. Like, you know, you become used to them. You know, you're comfortable with them.
0: You know, he minds them. He looks after them. You know,
1: I bet any tradesperson listening to me now will say they kind of know the figaries of their tools. They almost have a lot of them, the electrical part of it. They have their own personality sometimes. You know how to work with them.
0: Many other tradesmen onto me, you know, just to say, you know, that they're thinking of him and, you know, they're really sorry. That it's also happened to them before in the past, you know. But so many people out there that it's happened to and have to build back up their kit again and build back up their lives again, you know, just to be able to go out and earn a living.
1: And this that was it three nights in a row that the area was hit, is that right, Andrea?
0: Yeah, three nights in a row.
1: Two other vans on something like
0: that. It was a car the night before mine. It was a car, one of my neighbours, her handbag and stuff like that were took. Then it was our van, and then it was another van attempted the following night, not far from where I live. But they didn't get anything because the guy chased them away. He seen them and chased them away.
1: See, as long as there's going to be a market for these stolen goods, they're going to continue because...
0: And you're worse off. Anyone that's buying these tools, Neil, are nearly worse than the thief.
1: Yeah.
0: You know, like my partner himself over the years has been offered tools, you know, secondhand and a cheaper cost. And he's always said, absolutely not. They come from another man's van and he knows it. You know, it happened to so many people and he wouldn't dream of buying it. So anyone out there that is buying these secondhand tools.
1: Like every week there seems to be a tradie in the horrors after their livelihood's been robbed.
0: Yeah.
1: I deal with quite a number of these kind of calls. Even recently, it was another carpenter, one of the loveliest men. He worked on the Rebel Rebuild. In fact, I bumped into him then subsequent to this, only about a week or two after all his tools were stolen. But a lot of people got in touch with me, and most of his tools, if not everything, were replaced by the kindness and generosity of other people and other trades. But you can't expect people to do that. Was Andrew? I don't know. Do you remember Andrew from the Rebel Rebuild? He did an awful lot of the work on Ballincollig, and then subsequently, as soon as the house was done, he went back to the real work that he was doing, trying to make a living, and all his tools were robbed out of his van.
0: Yeah. You see, this is this. All my partners do is trying to make a living. You know, I work full time. He works full time. You know, we have kids. We pay high rent. You know, all we're trying to do every day is go out to work and just work and bring home, you know, bring home the money. And now, like, he's missed out on 2 days' pay now, two days' wages. He's self-employed because he couldn't go to work Friday and Saturday.
1: And did you tell me that the car his insurance won't cover it?
0: The van is insured, you see, but the problem you have with the tools is it goes around in circles, because a lot of the insurance company, they need receipts and they need, you know, the code numbers and all of this stuff. So, like, he could probably pull out a few receipts, you know, of stuff that he's probably bought in recent years, but the majority of the stuff that they've took is stuff that he's had, you know, nearly over 15 years. He doesn't have receipts for those.
1: Yeah, they don't make it easy, you know, in that regard for stuff.
0: They don't make it easy. Now, we've obviously put in, like, sent an email and, you know, sent a list of everything that's missing, and we're going through the rigmarole of it. But by the time that started, you know, he can't wait for that.
1: Okay.
0: Like I said, he's borrowing tools now so he can go to work today.
1: Yeah.
0: He has to go to work today.
1: So they end up on Facebook Marketplace, right?
0: We've been scouring Marketplace, Dundeal, adverts. I message a lot of car boot sales around the country with a list of all his tools and what the markings on his tools will look like.
1: And they end up on eBay as well.
0: Yeah. So that's literally what we've done the whole weekend. We sat down and scoured through this to try to see if his tools were up for sale anywhere.
1: And then they end up in secondhand shops.
0: Yeah.
1: No.
0: And, you know, they're worth two to take. They shouldn't be taking them.
1: I see them on the ground in some of them. They have the tools in there now. I'm not for a moment suggesting they're robbed. I'm assuming that they can stand over them. But if I went in having robbed a load of tools and said that they were mine, how do they make me prove that they were mine and weren't stolen?
0: Exactly. Yeah.
1: And then they also, you know, all the different flea markets and the car boot sales, that's where they all end up. So,
0: as long as
1: people keep buying them or seeing them as a great deal, this is going to continue.
0: It is. And, like, to be honest, he almost accepts now that his tools are gone. He's not getting back his own tools. He accepts that. I suppose our biggest thing is that it's still happening. You know, the day before, the night of what happened with us, the night after, and it's probably going to happen again tonight. There's probably some poor soul out there last night not realising his own van was robbed.
1: I'm so sorry for somebody.
0: It's more about the awareness of it, just, you know, so people are more aware and more alert and, like, what's going to be done to stop it.
1: Well, I don't know what's going to be done to stop it, because the Garda Síochána will do their job, and in the event of them actually finding these scumbags, and hopefully they do, they will go through all of that. Then, of course, it will go into the court system. And I see recently judges now quoting things like, I'm going to give you a suspended sentence, and I'm going to give you 200 hours community service because our jails are full. But these are the exact kind of people that I think should be in jail, to be quite honest.
0: Yeah.
1: I really do.
0: They don't care. That's the problem. You know, like, as I said, you know, they don't know what's going on behind people's doors. They don't know.
1: No, they're never going to work hard for a living.
0: Parents are struggling and, you know, may have sick children, or, you know, they just don't know what's happening behind those doors.
1: Well, they don't have the balls to get a real job, you know. They don't have the courage to go out there and work for a living. They want the easy option.
0: They're going to take someone else's.
1: Yeah.
0: Yeah.
1: That's it. You see, they're always going to be like that.
0: Take someone else's hard work.
1: Yeah. I'm so sorry, Andrea. I really and truly am. I really am, for somebody who's gone out working hard over the years, and, you know, nobody should have to go through anything like that.
0: It's been a tough weekend, but look, what can we do?
1: I hope that the cameras maybe might be able to help you in some way, shape or form, but if they're not.
0: Yeah, we're waiting on more footage today, so all we have is that picture now, but there's actually cameras across the road from us that we're waiting for the footage from that we should get today.
1: Might pick up the car reg or something.
0: Exactly. See, we don't actually know if they were on car, if they were on bikes. The amount of stuff they got, I'd imagine they're on cars. Are in a car.
1: No, it's a car. There's always transport standing by.
0: Them two girls didn't see any cars parked, you know, outside of the original cars parked there. And that looked, you know, suspicious or unusual. So it might have been parked, you know, in the turrets or something like that. We don't know.
1: Well, something to transport. I just think it's a horrible crime to take a man's livelihood, as you said yourself.
0: It really,
1: or anybody's livelihood for that matter. But again, thank you for calling. I hope that there is some good news with regards to finding these people and getting your stuff back, but who knows whether that'll happen or not. But at least other people should be aware.
0: Exactly, and not to buy them, not to buy, you know, tools from secondhand from people. Yeah. You know, take a second and think, right, is there a name on this? Is there a marking on this? Is there, you know...
1: You're buying something that was taken from someone whose life and whose job was destroyed as a consequence.
0: Yeah.
1: Think twice.
0: Exactly.
1: Yeah. Okay, Andrea, yeah. Thanks for that.
0: All right. Thanks so much, Neil.
1: Stay in touch. Take care, Andrea. Has anybody got any idea, am I missing something as to where all of this stuff is then sold, where it goes? Because there is a ready market for it. It's like everything. You wouldn't have these characters out there robbing things from the back of vans if there wasn't a ready market for it. And please don't tell me that people think that, oh no, this is legit, I'm buying legit tools, I never knew they were robbed. Of course they're robbed. I mean, like, 9 times out of 10 they've got to have been robbed. I mean, otherwise, if you were getting new tools, you'd be trading them in, wouldn't you? And you'd be trading them in to somebody reputable to get the new tools, and then they'd be selling them on through the proper channels. Anyway, text 0868 104 106, pick up the phone on 0818 104 106. But this seems to be happening more and more, and I understand the reasons why. You got all of this tool in the back of your car, heavy, heavy tools for different trades. You are not going to be able to lug them in and out to the house every single day, or you may not have a garage, you may not have a lockup. And people take a gamble on it on that basis alone. And the crooks and the robbers, they know that, you see. And it's almost like a ready-made market waiting for them to pounce. Pick up the phone, 0818 104 106.
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11: 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A street in New York City has been renamed after Thierry Henry as part of the celebrations around this summer's World Cup. New York is set to host 8 matches during the tournament, including the final. Henry, who won the World Cup with France in 1998, now has the honour of having the corner of 50th Street and 6th Avenue, which is near Rockefeller Center, officially renamed Thierry Henry Way. 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We will never, ever forget that handball.
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1: 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Geraldine, good morning.
13: Good morning, Neil.
1: You know that area there around the Opera House? By the bridges there, yeah. Right? That's very much in the news regarding buses over the last couple of days. I don't know whether you saw that video of two buses. One was kind of caught and the other one couldn't turn, and it kind of led to a almost like a bus standoff that was around the Opera House. You didn't see that one?
13: I didn't see that one, Neil.
1: Not to worry. No, it doesn't matter whether you did or not. I was just reminded of that because the video was doing the rounds where they were trying to turn and one couldn't turn because of the other one. But it's the same area you're talking about. Your story is from Saturday, though, isn't it?
13: This was Saturday, the 27th of June, and it was around the 4 p.m. Bus. Now, the reason why I was on that bus, there was a one before that. It was very packed. So I said, I get the next one. But when I did get on halfway up, he jerked the brakes. I didn't know, but jerking was very much, everyone fell. There was a woman in her 50s up the back. Her glasses fell off. She fell over and her phone went up the top of the bus.
1: Was she standing? Were people standing, is it?
13: No, she was sitting down. But to the way his brakes went. But for the fact, Neil, is that he didn't ask anyone, were they okay? Then he moved to Owen Street. When he stopped, there was a man got up and said, he honestly used language and said, you never even asked. And that's very true. He never even asked, were the people okay? There was another woman in her 70s. Then there was a woman came down the stairs with her few children. Now, the children were crying, Neil. And the young one, I don't know how old she was, but there was a mark under her eye. And her brother turned around and said to the driver, I hope you lose your job. And he was crying. But
1: was it really that bad, yeah?
13: It was that bad, Neil. And this was the 202A. And he didn't say anything. He felt uncomfortable. Imagine that. He felt uncomfortable because they asked his name and he should have rang the guards. No guards there. There was no ambulance there. I got on to another bus, but I'm not sure that he must have driven on.
1: Did you leave that bus because of his driving?
13: Oh, I did. I felt really uncomfortable because the brakes that jerked, and for the fact he didn't come out and check and see was everybody okay.
1: But would he have been aware that people had fell over, children, elderly people falling to the ground, smashing their glasses?
13: Oh, of course he would. Of course he would have, Neil. The guy, I never saw him before. He was wearing dark sunglasses and grey hair. But the thing is, new drivers, I did hear that, Neil, that, that they're putting drivers out there now and whether they know where they're going, because that happened too. There was another incident somewhere else that he went the wrong way. And that's happening, all around the country as well.
1: Okay, I don't know if the training protocol has changed in Bus Éireann. And I know that they're advertising an awful lot for bus drivers, so they are looking a lot for bus drivers. I mentioned that other story of one driver of a double-decker bus who couldn't make the turn. I don't know why the driver couldn't make the turn. I think she might have thought that it was too tight for her or the other bus was in her way, but I don't know whether it's down to driving skills. But the incident you're talking about, he might have had to jam on the brakes to avoid an accident with another car, a truck or a bus or something, you know?
13: He did, O'Neill. But the fact is that the woman that I asked her, was she all right afterwards? She was crying. Her wrist was all... She said her wrist was sore. Then there was an older woman. She fell. But no one asked. He didn't ask him when he stopped, were they okay?
1: And would he have been aware that two elderly women had fallen over and had been injured?
13: Oh, he would have. He had a mirror in front.
1: So he could see them on the ground?
13: He would have.
1: Oh, Geraldine. Because you should have called an ambulance.
13: the thing is, people did call. They had their phones. They had bigger phones than mine. But, you know, my son asked me, did anyone take a video of it? Did anyone take a video of him? And but I don't know that.
1: No, it's not good enough.
13: But for the fact is, like, there are TDs out there that would have been dealing with this Thomas Gould. And I don't think it's stopping. Whether it's buses don't come in time. But this really got to me, is that for the fact is that the children were crying. They came down from upstairs. Now, children didn't know, honestly, that this was going to happen. But when they jerked, they probably banged their eye.
1: Yeah, they must have got an awful fright. Never mind being hurt. Yeah, no, it's not on. It's not good enough. No, it isn't really.
13: It's not good for children.
1: And that's not the way society should be going, you know. It really isn't. It's not on. It's not on.
13: And we checked to see online. My son checked for me that Boss Aaron doesn't like the idea of, writing back to them. There was different, similar, other things happening, and they don't deal with that. They'll never get back to you. And for the fact is, what happened the other day, it would scare me that you don't know the minute or the hour that something... Now, like, people talk about young drivers. He wasn't a young driver.
1: He should stop and he should check on passengers in the event of something like that, where people are hurt.
13: That's correct.
1: Absolutely.
13: He had passengers. Like, it's not as if he got on the bus. He should have checked his bus.
1: Totally.
13: Were everything perfect?
1: Yeah.
13: Because, like, there are so much accidents out there. You see it on the television. Oh, that's terrible. But when you experience it, and, because it did happen before, a couple of months back, with a lady driver going in town. Two women fell the same way, and never asked. She was only in her 30s. She never asked, were the two people okay?
1: No.
13: And they had to call an ambulance. She was bleeding that time, but it's not stopping, and there should be...
1: You're right to highlight. Okay. Yeah.
13: You know, yeah. It shouldn't have happened, because, like, when people end up in hospital, that's never a good thing. And,
1: all right. You're right to highlight it. You really are. Thanks, Geraldine. I do appreciate it. Perhaps others were on that bus. Text 0868104106. That's not the way you want society to go. Bus driver has a commitment, actually, to passengers, and more than just getting them from A to B. That also should include their welfare and their safety. Perhaps you were on it. Text 0868104106. From buses to aeroplanes. He's just back from a week in Canada. As he heads off now at 10 o'clock for a big slap-up breakfast, KC's just popped in. You thought that Ireland were going to be in the World Cup, so you decided that you'd get tickets way back along.
14: Yeah.
1: We didn't make the World Cup, but you travelled anyway.
14: What is it? That was the deal. We thought, we kind of jumped the gun on it and went, okay, if Ireland qualified, there'll be a couple of games in Toronto. So my buddy Ross sends me a message and went, listen, flights are decent. You'll get them for pretty good price back and over. Let's make a week of it. If Ireland qualified, there'll be a couple of games there. So it made perfect sense.
1: Why did you know that Ireland would be in Toronto, though?
14: Well, I don't know. The lads had worked out the group games were going to... There's definitely going to be at least one Irish game there, okay? I think that was the plan, and loads of the Irish community had all expected an influx.
1: What kind of a week did you have?
14: The best. It's a gorgeous, wonderful, beautiful city. And if you can imagine me meeting, like, you know, thousands of Michael Bublé type characters, Canadians are they're lovely, lovely people. They're mad about the Irish, and they're just, you know, they know where we are. You know?
1: The planet.
14: They know where the country is. Just as a country, it's a bucket list place to visit. Like, Canada is just spectacular anyway. You spent a lot of radio time there.
1: I lived in Toronto. Well, I lived in lots of different areas, but my main base would have been Toronto a long time ago. Yeah.
14: So the crack was, we were going to go over. Ireland didn't qualify, obviously. Czechia did the business on us on that one. We said, we're going to go anyway. And if we get tickets for a game, we'll go along to something. So the second day we arrived, Germany had a group game. It was lunchtime. We were like, I'll pop on FIFA and have a look for the tickets and see what I come up with. So stuck in what I was looking for, two tickets. It was doing that whole kind of jog wheel thing where it's like finding your tickets. The first pair of tickets, it spat out. The cheapest pair of tickets it would give us were two tickets up in a north stand close to Pluto.
1: Nosebleeds, they call it.
14: Yeah, really, really high up. $14,000 for two tickets.
1: Is that on an official FIFA site?
14: That was through FIFA.com. This is what they were spitting out.
1: For a first round game consequence.
14: These were group games. They're still huge games. I mean, there was still thousands of German fans and I forget the team they were playing. But anyway, there was Colombian fans. There was people from all over the world. It was like, it really was like the atmosphere over there was incredible. But people were on the street that couldn't get tickets. They were going to the free fan zones. So the one really good thing about it, they had an area the size of Parque Quive with these massive screens that people could get into for free and just hang around and watch the games. So that's where the majority of the fans ended up. Like for $14,000 for a group game.
1: So is that what everybody in that stadium would have paid?
14: I think a lot of people got tickets initially. They would have had cheaper option tickets. But what happened this time round, for the first time, they used dynamic pricing. So this is like, it's been adapted from music concerts. They took dynamic pricing, it's an algorithm-driven strategy. That means they see the demand and the tickets are based on the demand that people are looking for. And obviously people are paying these prices or they wouldn't exist.
1: So, but you didn't pay it.
14: No, God,
1: so the seats probably... No, I imagine that a lot of them were empty.
14: Oh, well, there was a huge amount of seats empty for games. If you've been watching some of the group games, you will see massive pockets of empty stadiums.
1: But what has happened to soccer that FIFA would say it's okay to charge somebody $7,000 for a ticket?
14: All right, if you look at the viewing figures for the Super Bowl, 125 million. The opening viewing figures for the World Cup, 1.5 billion. It's different gravy. Like, soccer is the world game. And when it's been held across three countries, like Canada, America, and in Mexico. They're three host nations. The hype around it, the amount of people that want to be there, FIFA know that they can charge.
1: But it's immoral, though.
14: It's completely. Now, FIFA's supposed to be a non-profit organization. You know, they say all of the money that they raise from these games goes back into grassroots investment. But
1: people should be able to afford to go to a soccer match.
14: You are wiping out the true fans. And for the very first time ever, they started doing, it's called extreme income inequality premiumization.
1: Oh,
14: so they're leaning into, it's basically, they're turning it into the Super Bowl. They're leaning into, you know, high wealth individuals, corporate sponsors that are willing to pay these crazy rates. So you get people who are trying to bring, you know, mums and dads who are over there with families trying to bring kids in. Like paying €5,000-6,000.
1: But some of these stadiums are 80,000 seaters.
14: Massive.
1: It's not as if it's a 15 or a 20,000 venue.
14: Yeah.
1: They're enormous.
14: But if this is for the group games, Neil, what's going to happen when it gets to quarters and semis and the...
1: But was it maybe always this way?
14: And it's never been this bad.
1: No?
14: Never. Now, the last tournament, there was never this amount of conversations around pricing. But again, it's because... wait till you hear the best part of it is, I buy a ticket from FIFA... early, okay, let's say I pay €2,000 for it. Then I don't want to go. I can now put it back on sale for whatever I want through the FIFA website. I can put it on for €10,000. But then what happens? FIFA are going to take 15% of my fee.
1: Of the profit.
14: So now FIFA have become the touts.
1: Take 15% of your resale.
14: They take a 15% of my resale, so they are now in the touting
1: industry.
14: Oh
1: man, it's just a complete and utter racket. Yeah. Where did you watch the match?
14: We watched it on big screens. We watched them at home, we watched them in pubs, we watched them on the fan zones, which was still, look, it was still amazing. But to get to a game, it's the same with concerts now, Neil. Getting to a big concert, people are being completely priced out of concerts, you know. Big events are becoming more and more difficult to get into.
1: So true fans,
14: loyal fans
1: cannot afford
14: get to these things anymore. Yeah. Unless you take out insane loans, you can't justify paying €10,000 to watch a game. You can't. I don't care how wealthy you
1: have to be. Uber wealthy,
14: stupid wealthy. And there was a lot of incredibly wealthy people from around the world that are there, and they'll pay whatever it wants. And obviously, there's enough of them to fill stadiums.
1: Yeah,
14: you know.
1: But I think it's very sad when those that are the genuine fans are precluded.
14: Yeah, yeah.
1: You know? So and some of these people are coming from very, very, very poor countries.
14: Absolutely,
1: very
14: absolutely.
1: Poor countries.
14: I mean, to get to these nations to actually be able to afford flights and accommodation, that's already an enormous expense.
1: Who would you get in the Buster here at work?
14: I got, who did I get?
1: France.
14: I got Czechia, and I got I think I got an island I've never heard of. I don't know.
1: Are they still in or out?
14: I must check and see how I'm getting on. But if any money I'm making back, I need it.
1: I think people should just give me the money now.
14: I think so.
1: I mean, it's over. So, they should just pay me.
14: So, you've got who? France?
1: France.
14: Oh, yeah. We'll see.
1: What do you make of the hydration rule? Isn't that the greatest joke you ever saw in your entire life?
14: Again, we started that back in the 90s, didn't we? With Jack Charlton was throwing water on people, you know? The 15-minute rule is, again, it's an option for them to sell more ads on telly, you know?
1: I think it's appalling.
14: Yeah, it does. Again, they're trying to bring in this American sports kind of a format where it's constant breaks, advertising everywhere, sell you more ads. That's what they're trying to do. It's a massive, massive money churner for these guys.
1: Money, you know? At the end of the day, that's what it's all about. But you had a good week anyway.
14: Amazing week, regardless of the ticket prices. I mean, I'd love to know if we'd have got to a game if Ireland had been there. You know, we would have got in somehow.
1: Yeah.
14: Turn up, if you want to get into an event, they say turn up carrying a ladder with a high viz and you'll get into anything. And I swear to God, we thought about that.
1: Great week, all the same, in spite of it. Nice one. Off you go. Get a bit of brekkie. Have a great day. That's KC. Spend a week in Canada. 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
23: It's 10 o'clock. Good morning. I'm Emma O'Connell. Government party leaders will meet tonight to make a decision about the phased removal of excise cuts, which were introduced in the wake of April's fuel protests. The reductions of 32 cent a litre on diesel and 27 cent a litre on petrol are due to expire at the end of July. The Taoiseach Tánaiste and leader of the Independents in Government, Sean Canney, will decide how long cuts to excise will extend beyond July and at what rate. Sean Defoe has more for Red FM News.
24: Both the Taoiseach and Tánaiste have said there isn't going to be a cliff edge, so we're not going to have that idea of 32 cent and 27 cent being added overnight. The debate and what they're talking to officials today is, how do you phase that out? Is it done maybe over a number of months? Is it done in a number of stages? Is it new signposts out of the budget? Maybe each month we add 5 cent. Is it going to be a case of on the 1st of August fuel prices go back up to maybe 180, 190 a litre, and then further again they reduce them? That's what hasn't been decided.
23: Three Irish people have died and a fourth has been seriously injured in a road crash in Spain. It happened near Malaga in the early hours of yesterday morning. Spanish police are investigating and the Department of Foreign Affairs has confirmed it's providing consular assistance. Campaigners say they'll do whatever it takes to stop the proposed development of apartments on the site of the former Besborough mother and baby home in Blackrock. Hundreds of people attended a vigil at the site yesterday to remember the woman and children who died there and to renew calls to stop the housing development. Planning permission has already been granted, but appeals will be decided next month. Irish Examiner and Echo reporter Donal O'Keefe says Carmel Cantwell, whose infant brother William died at Besborough, was among the speakers who appealed for the grounds to be preserved.
0: These buildings, these fields, they hold the stories, the secrets and the remains of our family members. She was joined by Noel Brown, who is a Social Democrats Dublin City Councillor who was born in Besborough Mother and Baby Institution in the 1960s. And Ms. Brown said that when that history is finally written, people will ask, why was such a thing allowed to happen? And she said, we will be judged and judged very harshly.
23: Gardaí are appealing for help locating a missing man from Charleville. 43-year-old Michael Gibbons was last seen on Friday evening and is believed to be travelling in a camper van with a UK registration number. Michael is described as 5'10", of stocky build, with brown hair and green eyes. Anyone with information on his whereabouts is asked to contact Gardaí. The window to find survivors of the two deadly earthquakes in Venezuela last week is rapidly closing. International search and rescue teams have arrived in the country as tens of thousands of people remain unaccounted for. The confirmed death toll is nearing 1,500. Coral Basim from the International Medical Corps says the humanitarian need is immense.
4: Our teams have been working non-stop along local authorities, healthcare workers and communities, hospital directors. The needs are enormous and they're changing by the hour. People need urgent medical care, clean water, food, safe shelter, medicines, hygiene, supplies and psychosocial support.
23: And finally, a new study shows women are better at building trust during negotiations. Researchers in the US found overall women achieve similar economic outcomes but build stronger relationships by the end of the process. The analysis showed negotiation partners liked women more than men, which increased people's desire to work with women again, even when negotiators did not know their partner's gender. And that's the latest news this hour.
5: Let's begin by placing a piece of gum in your mouth. Now chew. 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You consider frolicking. 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Chew. You give it a try anyway. Chew. Frolic. Frolic. Chew. Chew. Frolic. Chewing while frolicking is kind of your thing now. Extra gum. Chew good.
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23: Starting with Gaelic games, the draw has been made for the All-Ireland Senior Camogie Championship quarter-finals. Waterford will face Kilkenny. That game will be played before the Cork Hurlers clash with Galway on Saturday. Clare, meanwhile, will face Tipperary as part of a doubleheader with the hurling semi-final between Clare and Limerick on Sunday. Cork booked their place directly in the semi-final after beating Waterford yesterday. All-Ireland champions Galway are also in the last four. Fixture details have also been confirmed for the All-Ireland Senior Football Championship semi-finals. All matches will be played in Croke Park. First up on Saturday, July 11th, is Louth against Mayo at 6 p.m, followed by Dublin against Kerry on Sunday, July 12th at 4 p.m. In World Cup news, Canada grabbed a late winner to secure a 1-0 victory over South Africa in the opening game of the World Cup round of 32 last night. They'll face either the Netherlands or Morocco for a place in the quarterfinals. They'll meet at 2 a.m. tonight. Also tonight at 6 p.m, five-time champions Brazil take on Japan in Houston. Germany face Paraguay from 9:30. In golf, the Travelers Championship will be decided later by a sudden death playoff between between world number one Scotty Scheffler and Victor Hovland. The American sunk an 8-foot putt on the 18th hole to force Monday's conclusion at the rain-affected event. The pair finished on 21 under par. In tennis, men's defending champion Jannik Sinner will open up play on centre court when Wimbledon begins today. He'll play Serbian Miomir Kecmanovic, and seventh-time Wimbledon singles champion Novak Djokovic is chasing a record 25th Grand Slam this month. He faces Wu Yibing. And that's the sport with Simply Suits.
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1: Let's just take whatever's thrown at us for the next few days, right? Because it's going to really and truly improve. So we will get bright spells this morning on and off, but it'll be a cloudy, kind of showery afternoon. So expect showers ahead. Round about 19 degrees, that kind of thing. Possibly 20, absolutely the high, but certainly 16, 17, 18, 19 degrees today. Climbing somewhat tomorrow. Tuesday, sunny spells, few showers here and there, good sunny spells tomorrow. We're going to do 19, 20, perhaps 21 degrees tomorrow. Wednesday, dry day, good sunny spells across the day, particularly from lunchtime onwards. You're looking at maybe 19 degrees. And then on Thursday, it changes. 22 degrees. And these are the highs now, the extreme highs, right? But as high as 22. Friday, 22 to 24. Saturday, 23, 24, maybe 25 degrees. Sunday, possibly 23, 24, 25, maybe even 26 degrees for Sunday. And really lovely weather all of next week. That's what I'm saying. Take it on the chin for a few days because it's going to improve.
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1: 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Give us a call. It's Monday, so you should be texting for the Monday Munchies, courtesy of ourselves and the Old Mill Confectionery. So text who you are, text where you're working, who you're working with, and you could win for yourself wonderful trays of freshly baked cakes from the Old Mill Confectionery at the North Point Business Park. Now, check out all of the different shops now of all shapes and sizes that are now selling Old Mill Confectionery cakes. And we've got the big chocolatey fudge cake for you, sharp knife for that one. And then we've got the long jammy donuts, the light and creamy eclairs, the chocolate slices, the custard slices, the tipsy cake. And get the kettle on, lads. There's lots of Chester cake on the way as well. So text who you are and where you're working to 086-8104-106. If you've never texted before, do so for the first time today. We'll do the first bunch of shout-outs in a half an hour's time. And this week, we've teamed up with the Sandymount Hotel above in Dublin, right near Sandymount Strand. Or jump on the dart and you're into the heart of Dublin city centre. We have overnight stays for two people with breakfast and dinner in the Sandymount Hotel. It is a beautifully located hotel. You will love your weekend away, whether it's exploring the capital or just hanging out, chilling and taking it easy. So we got overnight stays every day this week. Two people, breakfast and dinner at the Sandymount Hotel. And on Friday, you'll get a Dublin Bay cruise from Dublin City to Dunleary thrown in as well. So you're absolutely spoiled for choice. I'll be opening the phone lines on that one a little later on this morning. Talk on a topic, two callers, 30 seconds each to talk on a topic of my choosing. So stand by your phones for that one. For all of the business, text 0868 104 106. A busy morning this morning. James is standing by. John's standing by. Dave as well. First up, Linda. Linda, good morning.
8: Good morning, Neil.
1: Now, I'm back to buses again. I just happened to just mention, you know, buses and double-deckers and being caught in jams and stuff like that. And then we had a call earlier of a very, very worrying event. You were on the same bus, were you?
8: I was on the same bus last afternoon with my 13-year-old daughter.
1: Okay, okay. So you describe what happened then.
8: Do you know, Neil, all my years going on buses, I never, ever experienced anything like it. The bus just suddenly jammed. It jammed twice. Like, the first time was okay. People were like, okay, right? But then the second time was just horrendous. I was sitting at the back of the bus, my daughter, because the bus was kind of fairly packed, so obviously my daughter wanted to sit with me, and the only seats that were available were the long row at the back.
1: Okay, so you've got no protection there on those long benches?
8: No protection whatsoever, no.
1: I'm hearing you.
8: So when the bus suddenly jammed, I got flung straight down the aisle. I got flung off the step into the middle of the aisle. And I spent from 20 past 6 Saturday evening until 2 o'clock Sunday morning in the Mercy Hospital.
1: Good God.
8: Yeah, it was crazy. And there was actually another 2 people that were on the bus in the Mercy Hospital as well.
1: Do you know something? This might sound absolutely stupid now, but shouldn't there be seat belts on buses?
8: There should be. That's what we were actually discussing as well yesterday. There should be. It's absolutely crazy. And there was kids and all upstairs crying because they got flung off their seats. And there was elderly people that were there. They got flung off their seats. It was horrific.
1: Would that driver have filled in a report for Capwell,
8: I wonder?
1: Or was the whole thing just brushed over? Or what?
8: There was no connection then with the driver. Like, obviously, I was upset myself. My 13-year-old daughter was upset. Thank God she wasn't injured. But she just got a fright. So it was traumatic. But we got nothing off the driver. No apology, no nothing.
1: And does anybody know what led to the jamming of brakes? Why was the reason?
8: Well, seemingly, he said, I overheard him saying to somebody that there was a car in front of him very near, but then there was another passenger on the bus that the car was nobody near him. So, to be honest, I think that was just an excuse. I don't know, because I was sitting at the back of the bus, so I saw nothing. I was just talking away with my daughter, and next thing I knew, I was thrown onto the floor.
1: What about did you see the elderly people falling onto the floor?
8: I didn't.
1: Their glasses, children with bruises.
8: No, I just heard the kids, because it happened so quick, I just heard everybody screaming, and I heard the kids upstairs screaming. It just happened so quick.
1: He never checked on his passengers, though, at any stage.
8: No, he didn't. No, he sat in the driver's seat.
1: I mean, I don't want this to turn into a let's bash the bus errand drivers. This is a one-off, all right? I'm hoping it's a one-off and that we shouldn't have concerns about the standards of bus errand drivers, no?
8: Yeah, I don't know. But to be honest, Neil, when the incident happened, it happened there by Patrick's Bridge. He carried on driving up to another two stops to pick up people. And there was people on the bus screaming, crying. I was upset myself. There was other people upset, and there was other passengers getting on the bus, and they were probably saying, what the hell is going on? But he just carried on driving. I didn't think he would have carried on driving, only for there was another lady getting off in Woodstone Street, and she told him that he should have called in an ambulance and the guards. And it's then that the ambulance and the guards came.
1: Oh, no, I didn't know that. So did he ultimately then call an ambulance and the guards? Or did a passenger do it?
8: No, he didn't. It was the passenger that had to do it. He didn't do it.
1: Okay. I'm going to check and see if Bus Éireann even has a report of this at Capwell. I get Seamus to make the call and see if they're aware of it or what happened or what's the protocol in situations like this.
8: Well, to be honest, I was on to them myself earlier on, so I don't know was anybody else on to them, but my injuries, I have a black eye. They thought that I was out to fracture my back, but thankfully I didn't. I have bruises all over my body. It's just horrific, absolutely horrific.
1: Right. Now you're going to be suffering for quite some time. There's going to be a lot of pain. Yeah. You know, you're going to notice that it takes a few days for the real pain to kick in and the discomfort.
8: I have an appointment there now, actually, in a minute with my own doctor, so it's just I never ever witnessed anything like it.
1: I'd be keeping a record of all of that, and I'd certainly be talking to Bus Éireann about out of pockets and things that. Yeah. Absolutely. You should not be held financially responsible for whatever happened.
8: No, like all we wanted to do was just get home safely, not thinking that something like this would happen.
1: No,
8: turn to a nightmare.
1: All right, stay in touch. Okay, yeah, we'll see if they've got a logged report on it anyway and see what they say. That would be Bus Éireann at Capwell. Thanks, Linda. Look after yourself.
8: Oh, thank you.
1: Take care.
8: Bye.
1: Cheers. 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We're talking about robberies this morning. Do you know, it's very interesting. And, you know, the problem with, you know, these scumbags, these scuts that are robbing tools from the back of vans, is that they're opportunistic. They do it in the middle of the night. They do it when they know that everybody is asleep or in home and they probably won't be disturbed. It's not as if you can have Gardaí on the beat in the middle of the night in housing areas or in areas like places like, you know, residential settings. But when you have them on the streets on Garda Síochána, you do see a difference. There's a report out this morning. I'm just mentioning this. I'll go back to calls in a second. It's a report in the Amy Campbell, is the story in this morning's Examiner. There's been a 20% increase in the detection of crimes in Cork City. And the CBA, the Cork Business Association, is saying the reason why, you could almost say there's been a 20% reduction in crime in the city. And that is because of the additional on-street Gardaí. It's making a huge difference when you see members of Garda Síochána out on the beat. Now, you can't be everywhere. And the van stories of people's tools being robbed, they're opportunistic in the middle of the night. I'm just saying that when you have Garda Síochána and enough of them out there doing good work, whether it's, you know, theft or shoplifting or disorderly conduct or antisocial behaviour, shouting and roaring and fighting, possession of drugs, dealing, it's making a big difference. That's all I'm saying. When you have presence on our streets, it's been a massive, massive win-win. And hopefully it will continue, because we want the city to be safe. We want the city to be a carefree place to go, right? Anyway, text 0868 104106. We'll pick it up after the break.
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1: Marnila remarked recently how fast some bus drivers go through Patrick Street. They will kill someone as they drive too fast altogether. Morning, I've had experiences with buses, and the only way Bus Éireann will address it is if people report it through on Garda Síochána. The more people that report driving like this, the better. Also, I live in the Fair Hill area. I see these guys going around on e-scooters with balaclavas. I'll keep an eye out for that poor man's tools. I travelled on the 202 bus. The driver was driving as if he didn't care about the bus. At one point, he hit off the side curb. She was shouting at other drivers on the road. She was beeping. She was throwing the bus all over the road. Older passengers couldn't get off their seats till the bus stopped. Also, they want us to travel by bus. They're filthy. And they're never cleaned. That was on a 202 bus. If you know Dublin Hill, can you remember a few months back, a double-decker bus went down to the end and tried to get the bus under the railway bridge? Just luckily, he was either doing a training run on his own, but the bus was not in service and the railway bridge was out of commission for 3 or 4 days until the bridge was fully inspected. No trains on the Dublin line as a consequence. That was all because of a bus. What on earth is happening in Ireland? Just hire people who aren't really qualified. Not sure if these people are Irish or not and are not used to perhaps driving right-hand vehicles. Okay, you're entitled to say that if they come from other countries, I suppose, maybe have to learn that they're driving on the other side of the road. But I would think that if somebody was driving a bus, they would have had a period of time in the country where they've been driving cars or other vehicles

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3: Comes to mine, I can give it directly to him. 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I don't know your name because you don't sign it, but I think that's a beautiful, beautiful gesture. 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That is so lovely. We have a big market every Thursday in the square in our local town, and I can tell you categorically, it is always full of stolen goods for sale every single week, and there is absolutely nothing being done about it. Well, wouldn't it make an interesting, piece of undercover investigation, perhaps by An Garda Síochána, maybe they do already, where they actually would go to car boot sales and Wednesday markets or Thursday markets or, you know, flea markets and places like that, just to chat with the people who are selling the tools and say, where did you get them? What documentation do you have? Do you have to have documentation? Check them for serial numbers. Check them. Sometimes tradesmen put their numbers or put their names on them, put phone numbers on them. Just saying. Anyway, text 0868104106. Let me stay with Rob. Thank you. It's Martin who won the Hilti Tools voucher. Nice man. Thank you, Martin. Lovely gesture. Denmark Dave, morning. Okay, so you were listening this morning. You heard the story of yet another man and his tools being robbed. What happened? What happened in your workshop some years back?
4: I tried that twice as well with the van, but luckily I didn't have that much in it. But
3: they tried your van
4: on site. Oh, try! The van was broken into twice, and but luckily I didn't have that much because we knew that kind of area where we were working. It was just notably bad for people breaking in, and they just either, you know, smash the back of the glass or the back on the back door or something and just get in that way. Or in the end, then they were just cutting the, you know, with the angle grinders, the portable angle grinders, they just come along and just cut it up. And
3: they need to be fast, don't they, though?
4: They do. And you were asking there about what they do, like what they were doing here as well. You'd have people coming in from outside the country, they drive in over the border from Germany or wherever. A lot of Eastern European countries. I've nothing against Eastern European countries to say that now. But they'd come in, rob. They do a whole heist, like they just go in and do a load of vans at a certain area, and then before you even know it, in the middle of the night, they're gone back over the border again
3: with all of the tools.
4: All the,
3: yeah,
4: and they say they do a lot with bikes as well, bicycles as well.
3: Okay, but, so tell me about your workshop then.
4: Yeah, so I had a workshop on site. I had one of the different departments of these kind of big apartment complexes in Copenhagen when I was living there. And one of them, which was the biggest apartment complex, I was given a room there myself and the floor guys. There was like kind of a little four rooms, right? And we all had our own big heavy steel doors, right? And we came in the morning. There was a guy who worked for me, a guy called Jan. And Jan was just there before me. And I hadn't even got out of the van. He hit, that's after breaking in. Everything's gone. I said, what? And in we went anyway. And the place was just turned over. And the first thing I was thinking is one of the biggest Graggle airless sprayers at the time. I gave him about $7,000 for it. That was gone.
3: Painting and decorating is his trade, lads. So you would be using high end sprayers, right?
4: Yeah. It was the biggest one at the time. One of the biggest of the airless sprayers they had at the time, and that was gone. I had a pile of Festool sanders, Festool, they were all gone. They'd even taken the spray cans. I had like one of the shelves with all different, you know, spray cans and stuff, everything gone. All the sandpaper for all the machines gone. So there was about $12,000, I remember, because I had to work it out for the police. They wanted to know because the guys who did it were caught, and it was, they wanted to know how much it all came to, because okay, that would measure out their punishment.
3: Okay. I'll come to the caught bit in a minute, right? But there's an irony in all of this, so carry on.
4: Yeah. So what happened at the time, right, was this is a little important detail here. This is a big apartment complex, and every now and again they'd renovate the bathrooms. So we're kind of doing a block of four every time, and one of the customers there said to me, you know, they'd done the job and.

0: and more work for them themselves in the apartment. Now, move on to this time where this has happened. We've turned out the workshop has been emptied, right? And what happened was the week before, this customer that they'd worked for in the apartment, right? They'd moved, they'd bought a house. So he rang me and he said, Dave, you did our bathroom and you did some other work for us afterwards. And we were happy out and look, we're after buying a house. And we'd like you to come down. Could you paint some of the rooms for us before we move in? So I said, grand. Down I went anyway and had a look at it. And I can't remember, but it was like maybe $3,000, I said, or something like that, you know, like kind of $3,000 or something. And he just took out a big wad of cash, right? And he said, Dave, look, there you go, look, I want to pay up front. And I said, no, you don't have to wait when we're finished or whatever. No, he insisted. Right, so I took the money, right, reluctantly. I was like,
1: Reluctantly?
0: But anyway.
1: Reluctantly?
0: I did ask this. It's different over here, you know, people pay on time and stuff. But Jesus, so what happened was, right, everything was robbed. Now, the guy working down there for me, a guy called Paul, another painter, Paul was down there. He started that job in their house down there, right? So about 10 o'clock in the morning, Paul rang me. He said, Dave, wasn't one of the things robbed in the workshop, a giraffe sander? And I said, it was, yeah. He said, the customer just asked me here if I wanted to buy a giraffe sander. And I said, geez, that's kind of ironic now, isn't it? Because they lived right next door to the workshop. And, I mean, they've nothing to do with painting. Why the hell would he have a giraffe sander for sale, right? And, there was a Hoover as well. Because we've big industrial Hoovers as well.
1: Okay.
0: And they're really expensive. It's about $1,000, you know? And there was one of them as well. So I said, that's kind of it. He said, I just told him I wasn't interested. But I said, maybe try and ring Dave. So, okay, look, I said, I'll give him a ring, right? So I hung up and I was busy doing whatever I was doing. And the next thing, about 10 minutes later, Paul rang back again. Dave, he just asked now if I wanted to buy an airless sprayer. And I said, sorry.
2: Forgive the language, right, okay.
0: Now
2: you have someone trying to sell you back all of the tools they robbed from you, right?
0: Yeah. Now, this is the same customer who's already given me the money up front for the job.
2: Okay.
0: And I'm saying, this isn't good. So I rang him, right? And I said, I just pretended nothing. And I said, hey, how's it going? Whatever, John. And he was there. I said, Paul rang me and he said, you had a giraffe sander and you had an airless sprayer and stuff. And I said, how much are you looking for it? I'm interested, I said. And how much are you looking for it? And he said, well, I tell you now, he said, you can get the giraffe sander for, I think it was like 150 quid. And he said, the airless sprayer, they cost $2,500 new, you know, and we're going to sell it for 500. And I said, okay, look, I'm definitely interested. I'll buy it off you. So he said, well, I don't have it. They're at another guy's house, right? I'll give you his number. So I said, grand, you know,
2: what
0: and I
2: are
0: rang
2: the
0: this
2: chances?
0: Guy. Then,
2: go on.
0: Yeah. So I rang this guy, right? And he was, you know, when as soon as he answered the phone, it was this kind of, yeah. There was no, hi, this is Michael or anything.
2: Yeah. It was just, okay. Yeah. Dodge FM.
0: So I said, right. I said, hey, I was on to John there. And he said, you've got these things for sale. Yeah. And suddenly they were gone like kind of 500 up in price. I said, well, Jesus. I said, John said, you know, they cost that. Well, no, they cost this, he said, you know. So I was like, okay, well, look, I'm still interested. And the next thing he hung up. And I said, damn it, he's after copping it, right? But he didn't. What he did was the next thing, a picture came in on the phone. It was the MMS picture at that time, right? Hello?
2: Yeah, of your gear.
0: Oh, sorry. Yeah, of the gear, right? So the picture came in of the airless sprayer. There was I had the Festool giraffe sander and some of the other tools
2: okay.
0: were all there. In the
2: yeah,
0: picture.
2: So they're all yours.
0: So I said, no, I've got, and I sent on his address as well. So I did because I knew the airless sprayer.
2: Next?
0: Number one, I had receipts. So I rang the police. And I told them the story, and they said, okay, look, there's one of the special, or the detectives will ring you back there in a second. So the detective rang me back, and he said, Davey said, are you sure? No, he said. And I tell you, look, I said, you have the picture. He said, yeah, we've got the picture, we have everything. I said, you can see there's a bag hanging off the airless sprayer, and you can't see this in the picture, but there's a spray tip in that bag.
2: Okay.
0: And it's a 517, I said.
2: Okay, so you were, anyway, to cut to the chase, you were 100% sure that it was your kit.
0: Yeah.
2: So what did the police do?
0: Oh, he said, as long as you're sure. I said, I am. I've got all this stuff. I've got all the receipts. So he said, because we're moving in now. He said, we're going in now. So I said, okay. So I said, grand. He said, just stand by. He said, we'll ring you back in a minute. So then I had to ring Paul in because Paul was down in the house paying things. I said, Paul, I think you better pack your gear and get the hell out of there. I said, because the police are going in now the other place to get the gear. So he was like, oh, feck, I better get out of here. And the next thing, the detective rang me back. He said, we're here. We got him. It's all, as you said, you described in the whole.
2: So you got everything back. You got three grand for your troubles. And what happened to the robbers? Yeah.
0: So what happened then was that when all this happened, I was thinking, oh, I'm going to have to ring the painter. You know, I'm going to, how are we going to deal with this one? And so before I'd even a chance, I looked at my phone. I had about 10 missed calls from the guy, this guy that we were painting for.
2: Yeah.
0: So I said, okay, I'm just going to have to ring him, you know. So I rang him and he was there, Dave, I'm so sorry. He said, I knew nothing about it. He said, it was just, if some of the guys I know, they just told me they had some painting gear they wanted to sell, you know.
2: Come on.
0: I know.
2: Was he think you're going to swallow that?
0: Yeah, I know, but do you know what
2: was
0: I
2: mean? Was he not arrested? Said, no, could they not prove it against him?
0: Yeah, they were. They were all arrested, yeah.
2: So the guy in the apartment next to your lockup robbed you. Fenced it to another guy who tried to sell it back to you unbeknownst that it was all your gear in the first place. What are the chances of that?
0: Yeah, the police said as well. They said they were laughing. They came with all the gear and they were laughing. I mean, the police, they were just all right. Doubled over.
2: So did you have to go to court or did they get jail time or what?
0: No, what happened was I had to give them receipts of what everything cost. That's how I remember it was around 12 grand. And I document that with all the receipts and all the things, because I listed all the things that were missing as well in the report. And so then depending on how much, like the more it's worth, obviously the more you're going to get into trouble. So it was based on the value of it. So what happened after was all I do know is I didn't have to go to court. All I did was I gave all the receipts and everything what the police asked for. And what happened after that, I actually don't know. I never saw him again anyway.
2: You don't know whether they did time or got a fine or a suspended or anything. You don't know.
0: No, I never found out. I didn't ask either. I think I was just so relieved just that I got my stuff back. And it was only this morning when I was listening to that poor carpenter there, his story there. I said, oh, jeez, I know it well, that, you know. But right. I was just really, really,
2: that's
0: really
2: amazing.
0: Lucky.
2: That is an amazing story. The chances of that are a million to one. Or how many people live in Copenhagen or the greater city? It's probably like 15 million to one chance.
0: Oh, Jesus, no, there's a lot in here. There's
2: mad.
0: A lot. But yeah.
2: All right.
0: And
2: okay.
0: the only thing I didn't get back was the Kansas spray paint.
2: Yeah, but you got $3,000. You trousered $3,000, right?
0: What I did, because I'm an honest man, what I did was I said to Paul, look, I said, I don't want to do anything. I don't want anything to do with that job. So I said, look, do you want to finish it? If you want to finish it, you can. And look, so he said he would, he'd finish it. And so I just gave him the money and said, then it was just out of my, I didn't have anything to do with it. So that's what I did.
2: Do you not believe that the apartment that you were painting was the guy who had robbed you? No.
0: He was involved in this somewhere, of course he was, yeah, definitely. And I mean, they knew, okay. I mean, looking back at it, you know, I think they knew as well, you know.
2: You knew on site.
0: They'd know the permanent kind of tradesmen that were there. I was there for, I had all the painting maintenance on site and, you know, the same with the floor guys as well, they got all their floor machines taken as well. I actually don't know if they got them back.
2: It was an inside job, but you didn't want it on your conscience. I get that.
0: Yeah. It was all the way. Then I said, you know, I've done nothing wrong. I got my stuff back, and that's all I wanted.
2: All right.
0: Because, you know, I'm not out to get anyone, you know.
2: All right, my friend.
0: So that was it.
2: Mind yourself. Take care.
0: Listen, Neil, I just want to say before I head off there, just a huge thanks to everyone who came there and for all the help from Red FM with the fundraiser for Cathy Kinnifick there last Saturday. And they had a great day. It was a great turnout. So,
2: I'm glad that it made a difference.
0: Huge thanks to Red FM for all. Yeah. Cheers, huge thanks to Red FM and everyone who came out and supported us.
2: All right.
0: Thanks very much.
2: Okay, stay in touch as always. Take care, Denmark Dave. A big thank you as well to everyone at Red FM, from everybody at Sheehan Plumbers in Waterfall. They won Free Food Friday on Friday. So thank you also to Camille for the fantastic, most tasty welcome feed. It was a fantastic start to a great weekend for 23 hungry people. All thanks to Camille and Red FM. Thank you. It's lovely when people come back and just say that. Thanks very much. Do you want me to go live, or can I take a break maybe and just come back after the break? You're under pressure. Okay, we'll stay with call. John! If anybody knows where all of these stolen tools are sold, it would be John Byrne. Do you know?
3: Yeah, there's a lot of them going to the pawn shops. I had an electrician there, a friend of mine there some years ago. All his gear was knocked off, and he went down shopping to have a look what he could find.
2: And without naming a shop, did he go into a bricks and mortar retail establishment and see his tools?
3: Yeah, picked them all out and put them all up on the counter. And the guy behind the counter thought he was making a fantastic sale. He turned around and told him, he said, "They're all my gear." He said, "I have them marked," he said, "and I'm taking them, I'm walking out the door with them." And your man says, "You can't do that." Well, he said, "It's like this now, two choices. I'm walking out," he said, "I'm calling the cops now," he said, "to ask you how you got them."
2: And?
3: So Peter, the electrician, left with all his gear.
2: And do we know what protocol they go through? If I rob your van and have a swag of gear and I bring it into a shop like that, am I asked any questions when I'm trying to sell it cheap to them?
3: To the best of my knowledge, no.
2: Okay, do some of these pieces of equipment are thousands of euro. Do they have to come with kind of certification or any?
3: There would be numbers on most of them, but most tradesmen would mark their tools. Like, we used to have a fierce problem long ago with transformers, because one transformer looks the same as another, you know. But what I used to do with my transformers, I used to screw the top off them, and I used to mark them on the inside of the lid and screw the top down again so that if somebody tried to cross off the markings that you had on the outside of it, that's once you knew to show you
2: were So, but, in the case of your buddy, the electrician, everything that was stolen from him, was it stolen from the job or stolen from a van?
3: No, it was stolen out of his van.
2: So it is fair to say that there are many options for thieves to fence this stuff, right?
3: Well, you see, they can see the vans going around, you see. Fellas that would be on the scope looking for something to knock off. And it's quite easy to follow the van to your home address and wait in the middle of the night to come out to take it while you're asleep.
2: I tell you the story, because this is something that I witnessed and I was part of, when I think it was 19,000 euro worth of gear was robbed out of the back of a van outside my home by a bunch of characters who came across the border, I'd say, down over the county bounds in one of those white vans. And literally, like, you know, they swarmed all over it, because I saw them reversing afterwards. I could see on the CCTV, the doorbell cam caught them reversing the back of their van up to the back of the fellow who was doing work in my house. And I'd say within 60 seconds, they had everything shifted from one van to another and gone.
3: Oh, yeah, it is about a 7-minute scoop, and they have everything lifted.
2: Faster than that.
3: We were on a job one day, and we had a transformer and a generator. So it took four guys to lift it comfortable. You know, so they lit up Wembley Stadium for you. And that was lifted. So it was taken, but we got it back.
2: So they'll end up on eBay, they'll end up on Facebook Marketplace, and they'll end up in some disreputable stores that will resell them.
3: As you said, a lot of the stuff to see goes over the county bounds to another jurisdiction.
2: They go then into a boot sale or a Saturday market here, or a Wednesday market on the street there, whatever the case may be. But it's happening in Denmark. Did you also say that the trades down in Australia are plagued by it?
3: That's right. The tradespeople, they'll never sign up in their van saying, don't steal my tools because I needed to pay your social welfare.
2: Yeah, bums. Yeah. Never do a day's work in their life.
3: Yeah, because it became very popular in Oz as well. Like, you know, vans being raided, you know.
2: Yeah. And do you think that the only thing that would stop it is if people think twice before they buy it?
3: Well, you see, some people would buy it unknowing. Like, you know, guy goes at the weekend and he thinks, in fact, I have a job coming up at home and I need it, like, and I can't afford a new one without ever thinking about the implications,
2: I know.
3: But any shop that's slogging gear, like secondhand gear, like, they should have a book with a name and address and a contact number and get a license number as well of anybody, you know, trading and stuff to them, you know.
2: The bigger big fairs then. I don't want to name any of them around the country. Yeah. Really, really big ones. I'm talking about the massive scale that happen annually in different places. Some of them can be horse fairs, some of them can be, you know, puck fair and places like that. Yeah. They attract huge amounts of people selling, buying and selling.
3: Yeah.
2: I imagine that those the big ones that would happen, lots of tools are for sale. I imagine a portion of those are probably stolen as well.
3: Yeah, but there's a lot of stuff being slogged in the pub then as well.
2: Perhaps.
3: As I said, like, I'm not working anymore, like, you know, and I'm not using this. Like, is anybody interested?
2: Yeah, do you know anyone that needs a blah, blah, blah, blah, blah? Yeah, fair enough. Just before I let you go, were you on to Capwell on a couple of occasions?
3: Oh, I was, about the driving.
2: Do we have an issue with the standard of bus errand drivers?
3: Well, a serious issue. I was coming in the Commons Road one day following a bus, and by Dino's there. And it was a solid red light. And the bus just went through it. Now, if I was coming down from the north side, that bus would have wiped me out, or anybody else, and that would have been in my vehicle.
2: Are they under pressure with schedules, I wonder?
3: No, they're under pressure with the training that they're getting. You must remember now, we had a serious bus crash in Dublin.
2: Yeah. I think that driver had a heart attack, though, I think.
3: I don't think so, Neil.
2: No, was there not some kind of a medical emergency there? No? Was it?
3: No.
2: Okay.
3: Well, you see, from what I've come across, that driver was involved in a previous crash in a bus with another company.
2: Okay. Don't know anything about that. But best not to go there unless I have... unless I've got information that I can stand over, but
3: well, just like this now, like how many months is it now and there's been no charges or there's been no nothing about it?
2: These things take time.
3: But hold on a while now, that bus was driven away from the scene. So there was nothing wrong with the bus.
2: But a red light's a red light. Anybody, Magoo would know you stop at a red light. Like, you don't need special training for that.
3: Yeah, absolutely, but they're not.
2: Okay. All right, thanks, John. 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
2: Monday Munchies, your opportunity to win big, lots of wonderful, wonderful fresh cakes. 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Morning to Eric. To everybody out moving warehouse today, we need a sugar fix. Billy, Arthur, John, Kevin and Eddie the Tile, who loves Chester Cake. Well, Eddie would love everything Cork. He's a great man for bigging up Cork, and Chester Cake, of course, is traditionally Cork. So well done to everybody at the Tile store. Everybody at the Cove Primary Care Unit at Ticknock and Cove are listening, particularly all of the amazing doctors, and they'd all share. Welcome back, Neil. D here from home. I miss my workmates at Kevin Condon Financial Brokers in Blackpool. Some nice treats would be unbelievable, says D. So morning to all of you. Bandon Primary School for the Monday Munchies. The fabulous staff are providing summer programs which begin today for all of the young'uns. Morning to Orla. Hi to Siobhan and everybody at the Cork Taxi Co-op. Rat Barry and Rat Glenview Stud are always listening out in Castlelines. Dairy Gold Accounts Payable Department, who love the show. Morning to Ailish and all of the gang. DDA in Dell Technology. Morning, Lisa. Thank you for all the red love hearts. Makes all the difference. Boiler Angels are back to work after a fabulous gig in Toman Park last week for Gabrielle and Buble. Both were immense. The PRL Group for HB Ice Cream. I'd say there's a lot of ice cream being sold. Certainly last week, I'd say he ate a lot of ice cream, a lot of 99s going over the counter, I'd say. Morning to Tim Madden and everybody. He says, we are doing absolute Trojan work. 2 weeks of hell trying to get ice creams to every shop and supermarket in Cork, Tipperary, Waterford, says Tim Madden for HB. Keep it up. There's a place in heaven for you. Macaulay's and Middleton are working very hard all through the heat and the hay fever of last week. Eurocar Parts in Wilton, 360 Security in Ballincollig, MMP O'Sullivan Cash and Carry in Ducloyne. We're so hungry for food. We are working very hard supplying our wonderful customers. Beautiful cakes would hit a really creamy note. Aren't people being very inventive with the text these days? I love it. And to everybody at Max's, you head office as Martina and all of the staff out in Ballincollig. And just one or two more. NetApp in Navigation Square could do with some cakes. And everybody at the Cork Clinic, Rockwell Insulation and Ventilation in Clahean, Pest Attack in the Lock, and Caulfield's Industrial in Little Island. There's Adrian and Alan and Lenny and Jer and Kian and Donal and Aaron and Noel and Gordon. There's a lot of you out there, but we got lots of cakes to go around. So keep those texts coming. Text who you are and where you're working to 0868 104 106. And we'll do another bunch of shout outs. And someone is going to score big just before midday today, courtesy of ourselves in the Old Mill Confectionery for the Monday Munchies. Okay, I was chatting earlier on with lots of different people, but amongst them, KC, who spent a week in Toronto, Canada, went over to see some pals. The whole thing was pre-planned because he was going to go over anyway, because he had a premonition that Ireland were going to be in the World Cup. It didn't work out that way, but he went all the same. So for two tickets for a Germany game in Toronto, $14,000. And these are nosebleed tickets, way up in the gods, if you like, way up at the rafters. But anyway, James, good morning.
14: Morning, how are you?
2: How did it get so bad? Like, bring me back to Italia 90, will you?
14: Well, that was the second one, yeah. Italia 90 was, we went to Genoa first, and I think that was about 50, and I think they come through one of the agencies. The flight was, I forget what it was, wasn't it, when we stayed two nights, the whole thing was less than £400. at that stage. That was two nights in Genoa, flights to and from, and the ticket.
2: Okay, what and match? Forgive me.
14: The Genoa one was against Bulgaria, and we were standing right behind Paddy Bonner's goals when the penalty was being taken, not up in the sky. The one in Rome, we were a little bit higher, but it was in the stadium in Rome, the main stadium in Rome.
2: And were you at the game that Italy sent Ireland home, is it?
14: Or Scudacci, the so-and-so scored, yeah.
2: A name we'll never forget. Toto Scudacci.
14: Scudacci is a B, you know what?
2: He's only doing his job, boy. He was only doing his job. He went out there to score, like.
14: That's what he did. Did very well. The only mistake they made. Was that when we were there for a night? Well, no, sorry. We were supposed to be there for a night. We spent the night in Dublin Airport because the planes were so backed up. They couldn't get out, but we would have. Part of the package was a night stay, a flight, and the ticket. And the ticket again was something in the region of less than £50.
2: Would you have? It was 1990. Did you think that was a lot of money in 1990? It's 36 years ago.
14: Well, yeah, but I put it this way: it was 1990 for £50 would be quite a bit less than a week's wages. If you want to put it that way, quite a bit. I mean, you talk about 14 grand. Is there anybody on 7 grand a week now?
2: No. I mean, that's just beyond. There's no acceptable reason for a 7 grand ticket for a first round match in the World Cup. None. And that's a FIFA, it's website.
14: FIFA. It's FIFA is the problem. Like, I mean, Platini is suing some of the guys in FIFA now over corruption. Like he was let go by FIFA.
2: Yeah.
14: I mean, why are there water breaks? Why are there commercial breaks in the middle of a match?
2: Come here.
14: It's all about money.
2: That's the greatest piece of call out I've seen in years.
14: Well, it's like American football, isn't it? But I mean, even flights to those matches.
2: Even when it's cool and raining, they take hydration breaks. Ever hear anything so stupid?
14: Oh, and it's commercialism. Like, I mean, I don't know what the ads are, what cost it is to get on TV. It's more expensive than the Super Bowl. But the World Cup final, I think, gets 1.3 billion. Super Bowl gets 200 million of an audience.
2: Yeah.
14: And it's something like that.
2: Yeah. Incidentally, you're 50, let's say 50 euro, right? Let's just say 50 euro for the Ireland-Italy match at Italia 90. You're 50 euro. Back in 1990, is worth 105 euro today. Does that make sense?
14: That says something, yeah, doesn't it? No, it's beyond the level of the normal person. And I don't know how the stadiums are full. I just don't know how the stadiums are full because a lot of the hotels...
2: Because it's dynamic pricing. It's when you're very close to a game. I'm quite sure that those tickets didn't cost 7 grand at the off. But... They do now. Because it's a few days before the game and dynamic pricing, which is cruel, I think. It's a cruel trap. Drives the price up because of demand.
14: Yeah. What will the market take? That's the American phrase. What will the market take? How much can I rob people for? What's the maximum I can take from them?
2: It must have been an incredible experience in spite of the fact that, you know, Ireland went out to Italy and that was a quarter-final game, wasn't it?
14: Yeah, it was, yeah. It was. 88 was probably a learning process. 90 was more experience in it, taking it on board. But we were camping out there. I told one of the girls there, if you listen to Jocks Who Goes to Stuttgart, that actually happened. Everything in that song... was reality.
2: Was it written about you, was it?
14: I hope not.
2: But did you go in a van?
14: Oh, we left in a camper and we broke down just outside Strasbourg because we're in the motor business, so you don't get a well-dressed tailor. So we knew the thing wasn't great when we were leaving. Luckily, we had good insurance, so we got a brand new car and then we went camping. And after the Ireland match against England, we come back to the place where we were staying and the guy was out jumping around, the security man. He had been a prisoner of war in Germany, in England, during the war. He'd been a prisoner of war, so he was delighted to see England beaten.
2: Ball in the England net.
14: Net, yeah, that was it. Like that day, that was just an amazing day. Like, I mean, I saw adults, we were adults as well, but adults actually crying. That day, it was amazing. Like, it was a new event. we camped and it was brilliant weather and it was easy to get around and we had no sat nav, but we still finished up every place we needed to go.
2: Did you go with a bunch of mates, was it?
14: Four of us went all together.
2: And are you still pally with them, or are they still around, or?
14: Oh, they are, yeah. They are. The second time I went with one of them to Rome, because that was all in short notice, Rome and Genoa. We hadn't booked in advance. The German one we had booked well in advance.
2: Can you explain to me? I mean, how many teams are in the World Cup? Is it like 40? Is there 50? God, that's an awful lot, right?
14: There was 16 in Euro 88, I think, and it probably was 16 again in...
2: Well, how many is in the World Cup now?
14: It's a 48.
2: Okay, nearly 50 of them. And how come... Are we supposed to believe that all of those teams from all of those countries, some of them who are not known for playing a whole lot of soccer in the first place, are in the World Cup and we're not because they're better than us, is it?
14: Well, you see, that's the, what would you call it, the representation from different areas. Like Cape Verde, one of the guys playing with Cape Verde, there's a Shamrock Rovers.
2: Yeah, yeah, yeah.
14: I mean, and he's, again, the birth, the parentage they got.
2: So do they have easier draws or what?
14: Oh, they do. Like, I mean, Australia usually qualify, America usually qualify. You know, they want those there. The African ones will usually qualify. Brazil went very close to not qualifying this year, but they managed to sort it out at the end.
2: Look at Italy. Italy haven't been in a number of World Cups now, have they?
14: No, they missed out because they're in a mess.
2: Yeah.
14: But there's some very dubious decisions as well being noted during this World Cup, leaning towards certain people getting through. And I think it's probably quite corrupt.
2: No, that's quite interesting if you're alluding corruption. You're not saying that some of the games are rigged. If they'd be rigged, they'd need to have a ref involved.
14: I'd say everybody's involved.
2: Oh my God, that's interesting. All right, cheers, James. Have a good one. Text 0868104106. I don't know if anybody would agree with the decision making within the World Cup being dubious or questionable. I mean, I don't profess it as being my first game, my first sport. It's not my first love. Tennis would be, but I've watched a number of them where I even hear the commentator saying, I can't believe that decision, or I can't believe that VAR looked at it and went with that decision. Anyway, back after 11.
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22: It's 11 o'clock. Good morning. I'm Emma O'Connell. Three Irish citizens have been killed in a road crash in southern Spain. It's reported the car crashed after being driven off an embankment and colliding with another vehicle on the A7 motorway near Malaga. Crime journalist in Spain, Gerard Cousins, says a fourth Irish person who was also in the car is in serious condition in hospital.
23: It happened in the early hours of yesterday morning, Sunday morning, about 2:35 a.m. And it happened on the A7 motorway. Three people died at the scene. We've had confirmation now that all were Irish nationals. And a fourth man, who is also Irish, the driver, I've been told, is very serious in hospital.
22: Hauliers say the unwinding of fuel price supports needs to be done incrementally. Coalition party leaders will meet tonight to discuss the phasing out of cuts to excise duty on petrol and diesel. Ger Hyland from the Irish Road Haulage Association wants to see that done over a longer time frame.
24: We would suggest that when they start putting back this, and I would hope that common sense would prevail here, that I wouldn't go back until at least after the budget or maybe into 2027, and you'd be looking at maybe 3 cents a litre every 3 months until the money is clawed back.
22: Six of the country's biggest hospitals spent over €42 million on security over the past 2 years. Cork University Hospital spent almost €9.3 million in this period. It comes amid growing concerns over antisocial behaviour and violence in healthcare institutions. Eleanor Henderson has more for Red FM News.
25: St James's Hospital in Dublin had the highest recorded security spend at almost €11 million across 2024 and 2025. That was followed by Cork University Hospital, who spent almost €9.3 million, and University Hospital Galway, who recorded a security cost of around €8.5 million. The figures come as antisocial behaviour in healthcare institutes is increasing, with hospitals such as the Mater in Dublin recently asking Gardaí to carry out more patrols around its grounds due to the rise in violence and criminal behaviour. St James's alone made almost 230 calls to Gardaí over the last 2 years, with St Vincent's followed closely behind at 165.
22: Roads Minister Sean Canny is to close a loophole which allows dangerous motorists to drive immediately after prison release. As things stand, people convicted of dangerous driving causing death are disqualified from driving for a time. However, it begins from the day of their sentencing, meaning much of the ban is served by the time they're out of prison. Chairperson of the Oireachtas Transport Committee, Michael Murphy, says it's extraordinary an individual can serve their prison sentence and driving ban at the same time.
26: That means an individual can immediately walk out of prison and get behind the wheel of a car. I don't think that's right. Prison are two separate sentences. One is about a punishment. The other is about road safety. I raised it directly with Minister Canny at a most recent meeting of the Oireachtas Committee on Transport, and he did agree. And I'm really hopeful that in the upcoming road traffic bill that this loophole will be closed.
22: Crime detections in Cork City have increased by 20% in the first 3 months of this year. The latest figures released by the CSO revealed a 110% increase in the detection of robberies, extortion or hijacking offences, as well as a 27% rise in the detection of assaults, harassments and related offences. A 74% increase in the detection of drug rate offences has also been reported, as well as a 35% jump in public order offences detected in the city. And finally, scientists are working on a way to make sausage rolls healthier without ruining their flaky texture. Researchers in Edinburgh say a single pastry can contain more than 60% of an adult's daily saturated fat intake. They're developing a new replacement they hope could cut levels while keeping the same taste and crunch. And that's the latest news this hour.
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5: Starting with Gaelic games, fixture details have been confirmed for the All-Ireland Senior Football Championship semi-finals. All matches to be played in Croke Park. First up on Saturday, July 11th, is Louth against Mayo at 6pm, followed by Dublin against Kerry on Sunday, July 12th at 4pm. The Tailteann Cup final is also on that weekend, as Down take on Wicklow at 3:30 on Saturday, July 11th. The draw for the All-Ireland Senior Camogie Championship quarter-finals took place this morning. Waterford will meet Kilkenny on Saturday, July 4th, while Clare will face Tipperary on Sunday, July 5th. Galway and Cork secured automatic passage to the semi-finals with victories yesterday. The quarter-finals will be played as part of doubleheaders, with the All-Ireland Senior Hurling semi-finals at Croke Park next weekend. In World Cup news, the round of 32 continues tonight, with three more places in the last 16 up for grabs. Canada secured their place in the round of 16, with a late winner to secure a 1-0 victory over South Africa, their first ever goal in the knockout stages of the tournament. At 6pm, five-time champions Brazil take on Japan in Houston. Germany face Paraguay from 9:30. And then at 2am Irish time, the Netherlands meet Morocco. And finally, in tennis, there's plenty of big matches to look forward to in the Wimbledon Championships get underway in the SW19. The world number one Jannik Sinner begins his title defence on the centre court from 1:30 this afternoon. British number one Emma Raducanu was due to get her campaign underway on court one, but had to pull out due to a stress fracture to her lower leg. And seventh time Wimbledon singles champion Novak Djokovic is chasing a record 25th Grand Slam this month. He believes that the grass in Wimbledon will suit his playing style.
6: I think I'm better prepared here than I was for Roland Garros, and obviously playing on grass, comparing to clay, you don't need to exert as much physical effort, so that's better for me.
5: And that's the sport with Simply Suits.
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2: Some bright spells, some sunny spells. But we're watching out for some outbreaks of about showery weather in the afternoon here and there. So watch out for a cloudier afternoon with some showers. 18, maybe 19 degrees, that kind of thing on average. Might get a little bit higher, but certainly 17, 18 degrees. Improves tomorrow then. Temperature, you're going to notice the temperature start to climb, and a huge change coming Thursday. Tuesday, sunny spells, few showers, about maybe 19, 20, that kind of thing. Maybe even a little bit higher, but certainly 17, 18, 19 degrees doable for tomorrow. Kind of stalls then for Wednesday, a small bit, around about 18 or 19 degrees. But good sunny spells for Wednesday, and Wednesday should be a dry day with good bright spells. And then you're looking at Thursday, Friday, Saturday. By the time you get to Saturday and into Sunday, it's very hot again. It really is. It's just going to be really, really great weather. Some might even suggest too hot. And even next week is looking really nice. So hang in there for a few days. It's all about to return.
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2: Be part of the conversation, the Neil Prendeville Show with Elevate Credit Union. Very, very busy morning this morning. We get straight to the phone lines. I don't want to keep people waiting. Lucy.
7: Yes, hi Neil.
2: All right, so James was telling me about the Euros in 88 and the Italia 90 World Cup in 1990, certainly with regards to the cost of his tickets.
7: So it was 94, yeah.
2: So you went to Orlando in 94. Okay, go ahead. What
7: So it was against Netherlands.
2: You okay?
7: And we lost.
2: Yeah.
7: Okay, 2-1. And after that, we went to Church Street that evening. So we went in, we met all the players there.
2: What was happening in Church Street, incidentally?
7: It's a pub. It's a pub in Church Street. We knew that the Irish players were going to turn up.
2: Okay, to the Irish pub. And did they?
7: They did. And I met Roy Keane, and he was sitting down in the corner, and he had a very sour face because they were after losing, obviously. But I got my signature on the World Cup ticket from him.
2: And you had no problem getting him to sign it or anything, because he would take a loss like that very personal. He would.
7: Yeah, I was amazed, actually. I know he didn't, you know, by the look of him, he didn't like it, I got the signed autograph on my ticket.
2: Well, fair play to him. Do you ever on Instagram, if you ever look at videos on Instagram, they bombard you with other videos that are similar to it. It's the algorithm. You know what I'm saying? Do you understand me?
7: Okay.
2: All right. So once there, about 2 months ago, I must have seen one where a player blanked a child, right?
7: Oh.
2: And ever since that day, 2 months ago, I'm being bombarded with both players blanking children and then wonderful, wonderful people like Ronaldo, who never ignores anybody at all. Do you know what I mean? Cristiano.
7: Yes,
2: they go on and on and on. And then it goes to basketball players doing it. And then it goes to pop stars doing it. And actors who are rude. You know, my whole feed now is rude people.
7: I know. He was down that night.
2: No, but he signed the ticket.
7: He signed it. And I still have it to this day. Imagine that.
2: Yeah. What did you pay for the ticket, though? The World Cup ticket?
7: $60.
2: And that was an American World Cup?
7: Yeah, in Orlando.
2: So how did it get from 60 to thousands and thousands and thousands?
7: Oh, it's a rip-off. Rip off. It's just somebody. They're all out there to make money out, obviously, you know.
2: My God. So did you stay long? Were you working there? Did you go far?
7: No, it was just on holiday. I went over to meet my brother-in-law, and he lives in Orlando, Jacksonville in Orlando.
2: Yeah.
7: So he said, let's go to one of the matches, because Mexico were playing as well, and with against Ireland, but we went to the Netherlands one.
2: Yeah.
7: And that night, we went back to Church Street, and I spent my whole night down the ground picking up dollars in the pub.
2: Really?
7: I swear to God, I went out to the bathroom after that night. I didn't see no one on it. The floor was just destroyed in dollars.
2: Dropping
7: dollars, yeah. And I actually got $1 and it was 100 euros. But anyway, I went out to the bathroom and I put the stopper in the sink and I washed all the money.
2: Any idea how much you made?
7: $250.
2: Off the floor
7: that night. I'll never forget as long as I live.
2: So if you'd gone in there for a fortnight, you'd have certainly well paid for your holiday.
7: Exactly. Yeah. It was so funny. But anyway, that was my
2: thanks,
7: thing.
2: Thanks, Lucy. Appreciate it.
7: The World Cup.
2: Take care. Thanks for calling. I love those kind of calls. They're great fun. Thank you. Text 0868104106. It's Monday. So we got the Monday Munchies, courtesy of ourselves in the Old Mill Confectionery. Lots and lots of cakes every single Monday. And somebody's going to win it for all of their workmates. So what you got to do is text who you are and where you're working. Do it right now. Text 0868104106. We got the most beautiful cakes, all locally made. At the North Point Business Park Bakery, and you can buy them at all of the different shops that are now covering and stocking the Old Mill Confectionery. We have the fudge cake for you, we got the donuts, the eclairs, the chocolate slices, the custard slices, the tipsy cake, and lovely, lovely Chester cake. So you got to do two things. Get the kettle on if you win, and to win, text who you are and where you're working to 0868 104 106. We've also got wonderful giveaways every day this week with the Sandyman Hotel. I'll tell you more about it a little later on. Suffice to say that every day we've got an overnight stay for two people. We've got room, breakfast and dinner at the Sandyman Hotel every day this week, and we'll open the phone lines on that one just before midday today. So text 0868 104 106 for all of the business. Trades and tools. Desi said, if the trades were to mark their tools with invisible ink, the Gardaí could shine a UV light on the tools and the invisible ink would show up. That's all the proof that you would need. Well, every single bit of advice and tip is welcome, Desi, and thank you for that one. The problem is that a lot of people who have vans full of tools have to take the risk and leave the tools. They're so heavy a lot of the time, and they've nowhere to store them. So unfortunately, they'd have to take a risk and leave them in the van overnight. And the robbers and the thieves know all of that, of course. I'm sure they do. John, good morning.
8: Good morning, Neil.
2: And talk about, and this is another level now of cruelty, right? This is just appalling. Tell me your story from 2 years ago.
8: October 2024, during my mother's funeral, I got my shed robbed, because it happened. My mother's funeral was beyond the Monday. It was on the Monday, but this is the Saturday night, Sunday morning time, I'd say, because when I went out on the Sunday morning, between everything during the funeral, you know, coming up to the funeral, I was organising everything, and I forgot to lock the shed, you know. But anyway, they had, regardless, I think they would get in anyway when they wanted something. But so I found myself in the position then between organising the funeral and trying to deal with the robbery, and I had the guards out and all. And so I had to kind of park the whole robbery thing until after the funeral. But they took a power washer. They took I know the power washer was an unusual make, actually. It was a Lifan power washer. It was a blue colour. It had a blue colour, you know, blue petrol tank on it and all that. But there was a couple of chainsaws and a couple of streamers, and there was other things taken out of it as well, you know, Neil, at that time.
2: Yeah.
8: And, like, you see...
2: There's a ready market for all of those, because they'll all be sold on cheaply.
8: That's the thing, like, and I was fast forward to April of this year. The shed got broken into. No, I had a bit more security, but unfortunately, I had my cameras and all. But there was cobwebs over the lens of one of the cameras, and I had got so quiet. I think I got a bit complacent.
2: I know.
8: And said, you know. And I thought to myself, I live in a quiet area, you know, I live in the borders and the Cork Water border, and it's a fairly quiet area. So to my mind, I think they came down, like one of the guys said to me, it's amazing, we passed down a couple of farms and there was stuff put everywhere, but they stopped at my house. I have a cottage out in the country, and I feel that I had been targeted. That
2: if you're isolated, you're targeted. Yeah, is that what you're saying?
8: Yeah. And I think they knew I would probably be after replacing some of the stuff again, you know.
2: Eilish, who's not too far from you, actually. She's over close around Liz Moore. She's a regular contributor. I recall her telling me some months back that they started to notice in and around where she lives vans that they didn't recognize or didn't quite fit in the area, you know, and they were kind of alert to that.
8: There was some guy down around there recently too, had around the Lismore Capricorn area, he had all his tools taken as
2: See what I mean? And she was telling me that I'd say that was maybe 6 or 8 weeks ago, you know, that maybe they probably travel a fair distance. Hit that area and then move on to another one, kind of thing, you know.
8: I think they have radio markets. Like somebody said to me, like these people, some of them they've a radio market. I think that if
2: I got a text there a while ago saying identifying some of the bigger fairs that happen around the country are a great draw for people who've robbed tools to sell at. I hope I'm not being disrespectful to some of the bigger fairs and events and festivals that happen around the country, where you do see an awful lot of stuff sold, and a lot of the time it will be, you know, tools from the trades that are being sold. And I can't help but think how much of that is stolen. That's the thing.
8: That's the thing. Like, and I don't know how the guards can they do something like, and as you were saying earlier, and they were maybe sending people in undercover.
2: But how would you prove it?
8: How would you prove it? You see, you're definitely, like others have been saying, that you'd have to have your tools marked with something, like, you know, I have the registration numbers of the tools when you buy them. And you'd need to do it like, when you buy the tool, I know, and I'm guilty of it, sometimes I buy something and I say, I'll do it, and I put it on the long finger and let it, you know, and it won't happen. But, you know, you'd really need to mark your tools, whatever, put something on them that you'll know yourself.
2: Yeah, I know.
8: Otherwise, they say, what I find as well, they say that, to me, there's two criminals in this. And this might sound a terrible thing, but they say the person who steals it and the person who buys it knowing that it is stolen. They're as big a contributor to this whole scenario.
2: But it wouldn't just be, I mean, cars are stolen for parts and what have you, or they're stripped. So, you know, then there are other, I mean, we hear of stories of cars being robbed to order, and before you know it, and they're on a ferry and out of the country. Phones are stolen, houses are broken into, jewellery stolen, all of it is sold on in some way, shape or form. People mightn't always know that what they're buying is robbed, you know? But for all of your tools to be stolen twice now, and once during your mother's funeral, that's awfully sad.
8: That really it was terrible. That was the lowest of the low, Now, in fairness, people, you know, I suppose on the positive note, people were very good that time. There was a friend of mine, she set up a GoFundMe page, and I was embarrassed.
2: That's a lovely thing to do. That's a lovely thing.
8: You know, another

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13: 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Regarding driving buses and things like that. Recently I saw a double decker go through Douglas Village past the Circle K garage, attempted to go around the island in between Marcello's and the Bamboo Chinese. He jammed up the whole place. Oh my God almighty. I know that tiny little island. There ain't no way. You wouldn't even get a car around that. Jammed up the whole place. Obviously he shouldn't have went up. He should have went up Tramway Terrace, but didn't know where he was going. The other bus driver had to get out of their own bus to help him. May well have been a novice, still learning the ropes. I wonder if she'll be giving them some kind of a bit of leeway with regards to that. I mean, it's a tricky city to drive in at the best of times, but my God, attempting to go around that island is just absolutely insane. There's CCTV on all of the buses, so Bus Éireann should be able to investigate this very easily. As soon as I have a response from Bus Éireann regarding the 202 that we spoke about earlier on this morning, with so many people being injured and frightened and upset, I'll come back to you on it. I get the 212 to town from Blackrock Village most days, and going down the hill towards Porky Cueve is literally like taking your life in your hands. Someday I think we'll end up in the middle of the pitch with the speed that the drivers are driving at. Buses definitely, as you said yourself, need seatbelts. With the way they drive them these days, you need your wits about you when you use public transport with the condition of the buses anyway. Scary experiences some days, I can tell you. You're at it again now. You can say anything you want about the bus drivers, but nothing about the usual suspects that rob tools from the back of the vans. I fail to understand that text. I have been talking about both. Please get involved in the conversation, though. 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Emily.
14: Hello.
13: Don't talk to me about people losing wedding rings. This is your story, don't get me wrong, but my poor son himself down in Fountainstown about 4 or 5 months ago went in for a swim, never noticed, wedding ring gone. Mother of God, yeah. There were so many people, so many of us scoured that beach, high tide, low tide, left and right of it, never to be found again.
14: Oh, yeah, we learned that lesson.
13: Go on, tell us the story. Tell us the story. Go on.
14: Oh, I was on last week and kind of did a call out to anyone for a metal detector, which was so nice. Colin from, is it CB Tool Hires? He lent us his metal detector and that was so nice. We drove down from Dublin on Saturday and collected that from him and used on the beach Saturday.

0: evening.
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0: In Tadani Beach.
1: Forgive me, I know you're on air, but I was out of the country, so yeah. Thank you for that.
0: So yeah, I went on down to Inchidani Beach on Saturday night in the wind and rain. had a good look in the kind of area that my husband thought he dropped it because the tide was out. But no luck. We kind of gave up then because it was getting dark and the weather was awful. So we stayed the night in Clonakilty Town, and then the tide was back out on Sunday morning. So we headed back down and met some lovely people as well who had actually heard the story on the radio last week. Met a lovely woman who was swimming with her friends, and they said they were keeping an eye out because they'd heard, which is so nice. And spoke to the lady who runs the sauna up at the car park, and she kind of took our details because she said she sees people out with metal detectors often.
1: Really?
0: So she kind of took our number, and she said she kind of asked people and if they found a ring, which kind of, I don't know if it makes us a bit nervous, maybe someone found it already if people are down there at metal detectors. So I don't know, maybe a further call out if anyone has found
1: it. I'm going to try and do? I'm going to try and get somebody who does metal detectoring to come on air, because I'm just wondering what are the actual chances of ever finding, anything. But let's say a ring on a beach under all of that sand with moving tides and currents and what have you.
0: I know.
1: Does anyone ever actually score lucky on that?
0: I know. And we actually met a really nice man came over to us because he saw us on Sunday yesterday with the metal detector, and he was saying, are we looking for something? And we said a wedding band, and he said, oh, I have my metal detector up in the car, let me go get it. And he came down and helped us for like a couple hours, which was so nice. And he had found like a couple coins and stuff, but nothing.
1: So when you see metal detectors on beaches, are they looking for coins or something that would have been left behind? Are they specifically, because what happened with your husband's ring? Was it the cold water shrunk his? What do you think?
0: Yeah, I think that was it. Like, you know, your hands, they kind of swell when it's warm and then they go smaller when it's cold. It just slipped right off his finger when he was in the cold water. And like, they were kind of at waist height. So there was kind of seaweed as well. They were looking around for it, but just couldn't find it. And then when the tide went out, we went back out to the spot, and we didn't have a metal detector at the time a couple of weeks ago when this happened, so we couldn't see it.
1: That ring could have gone out.
0: I know.
1: It could have gone out half a mile. It could have gone 300-400 metres left or right. It could have gone anywhere.
0: I know. So yeah, we kind of just had to admit defeat yesterday and give back the metal detector to Colin.
1: Is he heartbroken over it? Do you feel?
0: At the time, he was very sad about it. We kind of got the ring in Vancouver when we lived there and brought it back with us. It's kind of the same shop that he got my engagement ring and stuff. So it was kind of a nice story.
1: Is it engraved?
0: It's engraved, with our initials and then the date of our wedding. So,
1: Did I see somebody get on to us a couple of weeks ago about another ring that was found and then it was reunited with the people who originally owned the ring? Do you remember that story, Emer? Do you remember it? Was a ring, was it found on a beach? Only reason I'm saying this, Emily, is that sometimes people will find things.
0: Exactly. And just even if anyone does go down to Inchidani with metal detectors often, it would be great if they came across a ring to try remember me and remember the radio station and get in touch.
1: Oh, please do if they do. And it may not be today or tomorrow, but because sometime over the summer, you just never, ever know, you know? Will he hold, like in the case of my son, and he won't mind me saying that, he got a replacement exactly the same with the same engraving and everything and just moved on. What are your intentions?
0: We actually emailed the jewellers over in Vancouver to tell them that it was lost and what would it be to replace it. And they actually said because it was white gold, they actually said the price of gold has doubled in price since we bought it 3 years ago. There was no chance we were buying it from there again. So we just got it got a replacement ring just online, a cheaper, much cheaper one.
1: All right. Okay.
0: For now. Well, listen, Listen,
1: Colin from CB Tool Hire came on board with the metal detector. So thank you for that, Colin.
0: Yeah,
1: maybe somebody really over the summer will remember this conversation if they spot a ring on Inchidonny Beach and get in touch with me. And I'll be right back to you, Emily. All right.
0: Thank you so much.
1: All right, girl. Mind yourself.
0: Yeah, thanks.
1: Take care. Makes you think, doesn't it? You go to the beach and you'll take off your watch. You'll go to the beach and you'll make sure your possessions are safe and everything. You might have a bit of jewellery on you, whatever the case may be, but we never think of wedding rings or anything like that. And, you know, like, it obviously is happening if there's metal detectors on beaches. Wouldn't it be great to talk to somebody who's a hobbyist with regards to metal detectoring? Is that even a word, incidentally, metal detectoring? Let's assume that it is now. Somebody that actually goes out and about and looks for things and finds things. If you are one of those individuals, I'd love to chat with you. Text 0868104106. Pick up the phone on 0818104106. What are the chances of finding things with it? Please let me know. We could have a nice conversation on that one. Text 0868104106. It's one of the nicer types of technology, isn't it? Do you know, you're talking like... Can I just stop for 1 second? I just want to say a few things. Thanks to Mick Mull for the last 3 weeks. He did a blinder, and to all of the gang working alongside him. So thank you for that, Michael. In safe hands, as always. Everybody's been asking. like honestly, a lot of people have been asking. How did I get on at Clarkson's Farm? I went to Cornwall, and then I went from Cornwall to Devon. And I went from Devon... Sorry, I started in the Cotswolds, incidentally, and then went from there to Devon and from there down to Cornwall. Equally beautiful places, the loveliest of people. I might have an opportunity to tell you more about that at another time. But when I was in the Cotswolds, I went over to Diddley Squat, which is like, I just want people to know, because everyone's saying, how did you get on? Would you recommend it? Would you go? And my answer to it would be, I would go to it if you're in the neighbourhood or anywhere close, but I wouldn't be going over to the Cotswolds specifically to go to Diddley Squat, unless you want to go to his restaurant pub. And if you want to do that, they are two different locations. They're a couple of miles apart. And the restaurant is booked for months and months in advance. So you'd need to be planning that if you want to do that sometime around, I don't know, August maybe, September. It's that popular. And it's all located around a lovely place called Chipping Norton. But where I did go is to the Clarkson Farm. And if you were following me on Instagram, you'll see the signs and everything, which is the place where they sell all of the vegetables from the farm. And there you will get the most delicious looking vegetables of all shapes and sizes and fruit. Unbelievable potatoes, incidentally. Really. And a queue of people that went, I'd say, 200 or 300 metres back. People were patiently just standing in line to get in there and buy some spuds and veg, and good luck to them. And right behind that area then, you have a kind of like a very, very small area where you can get a bottle of beer. Obviously, it's Hawkstone, his own brand, or cider, or you can get a burger, or you can get a hot dog. That's pretty much it. Now, it's a nice day out and it's a good place to go, but that's about it, to be honest with you. I have to say, it probably was the best hot dog I have ever eaten in my entire life. But it kind of doesn't surprise me about Jeremy Clarkson. I think anything that he does, he will do well, he will do fairly, and he won't rip you off. But it was absolutely delicious. And that's as much as I can say about it. So if you're in the area, absolutely. If you're planning a trip, you need to do a lot of booking in advance and a lot of research first, because, you know, what you see on television, a lot of that you got to book to get into. I hope that explains a lot. But the other thing that I just wanted to... Actually, I'll mention the other stuff a little later on. Let me go back to the phone lines. Ursula, good morning.
2: Hi, Neil. How are you?
1: It's nice to chat with you. How are you?
2: Thank you. I'm okay.
1: And I do remember your parents, Maureen and Billy Lehan from Garvey's Bridge. I do remember them. And I was very saddened to hear that your mum had passed away.
2: Yeah, absolutely. And it was just so sudden.
1: Very sudden. You're married to the great Charlie Clark, aren't you?
2: I am indeed.
1: Yeah.
2: I am.
1: Okay. So were you? And I know your husband quite well.
2: You do.
1: Were you going to Spain though?
2: We were.
1: And had you was your mam unwell?
2: Not at all. There was absolutely, for somebody now of 95, she was the most sprightly woman. And that morning she had made jam, and there was sweet jam all wrong with her. She was absolutely perfect. So that morning, it was the first Friday, so she was certainly a devout religion lady. So the priest, Father Sean Crowley from Blackpool, had come up to the house to give her communion, and my father, he's 97, and we saw on the ring doorbell at 2 o'clock, Father Sean was going out, and she walked out of the gate with him, and they were smelling the roses, their flowers, and we were flying out of Cork at 4:15 to Malaga for 3 weeks. So I had spoken to her that morning, and my sisters then, because I have 3 sisters, and we'd be inside at home every day. Mm. I spoke to her, and yeah, have a lovely holiday. And she'd always give you a few bob then, so she'd given me 50 quid.
1: Don't you just love that?
2: Oh my gosh, every time you'd go anywhere, she'd have money inside in your bag. So
1: you'll always be a child to your mum or your dad.
2: Absolutely. I mean, there are 4 of us there, and we're steps of stairs, 66, 68, 69 and 70.
1: Your mammy's still giving you 50. I mean, she's just such a beautiful couple. Didn't we send them to the Metropole for a meal after your mum was on air?
2: That's right, we did. We went to the Metropole and we had got the chauffeur, driven car in. She said goodbye to the priest, and my sisters left, and we saw all that on the ring doorbell. And we flew off to Malaga. So our flight took off at 4:20, and I'd say we were probably 5 minutes into landing, and I had put just my phone on silent, and my phone rang, and it was my sister, Liz. So she said, I had just texted them to say, just arriving in Malaga, it's very sunny. And she said, I have bad news. And to be honest, it kind of went over my head. And she says, Mum has died. And I said, sorry, I can't hear you. What did you say? She said, Mum's dead. Well, to be honest, no, Neil. I just dropped the phone, gave it to Charlie, and started wailing.
1: He's still on the plane when you got that call?
2: We were. We weren't even landed. No, to be honest, we were just about coming in to land. So apparently she had gone off down to my dad's sister, Auntie Nell, lives about 6 doors away. So she had walked down with her pot of jam, the Echo. She'd always bring the Echo to Auntie Nell, and Auntie Nell is 95 as well. And a lady down the road had retired, so she had dropped in a voucher for her retirement.
1: A real people person, yeah.
2: So she apparently went into Auntie Nell, and my cousin Johnny McCarthy and his wife Ger were there. Luckily, and Ger's a nurse, and luckily enough they were there. And they chatted and laughed and chatted, and then she kind of started coughing, so John gave her a glass of water, and he turned his back, and she started coughing, and she was gone. She just said, my Jesus, and she was gone. So they were trying to contact me. They were checking out my flight. They were tracking it. So the minute they knew I was coming to land, and they had got the text, they rang. So the Aer Lingus staff were just spectacular.
1: You would have been visibly upset to people on the plane.
2: Oh my God, visibly. I'd say the whole of Spain must have heard me wailing, to be honest, no.
1: Did a steward come and say, is everything all? Well, pick up the story.
2: Yeah. Two of the stewards came up and said, are you okay? So Charlie had said, her mum has just passed away. We just got a call. Her mum passed away suddenly. So they brought us down to the back of the plane and gave us water and are you okay? And they said, look, this plane is going back to Cork, but legally you have to get off to get back on, and you have a 40-minute window. So they said, look, we will do everything in our power to get you back on this plane.
1: Which is all you wanted to do, was to go home. Yes,
2: that's
1: of
2: all.
1: Course.
2: Oh, absolutely. So they waited until everybody got off the plane, brought us to the top of the plane. The other two cabin crew were there. The pilot came out to us. I think his name now could have been Kevin. I wouldn't be 100% sure, and I can't remember the other ladies.
1: Two stewardesses were dealing with you.
2: There were 4 altogether.
1: 4 of them,
2: They rallied around us now, like, oh my God. They were absolutely fantastic. So they had rang ahead in Spain and said to us, look, forget your luggage and just go. And they rang ahead, and the only lady I could remember was Georgina in Cork Airport. And Georgina was on the phone to Charlie, and she was directing him as to where to go and what to do. So we went out through departures, back in our arrivals, back around again, and there was a lady, there was nobody in arrival departures at that stage. So there was a lady there waiting with two boarding passes. So they gave us the boarding passes, rushed us through security, and we got to the gate, and they were actually still boarding.
1: So this is amazing on a lot of different levels. By bear in mind, of course, the awful tragedy that you've just been made aware of. Yep. So Aer Lingus are doing their level best to help you. Cork Airport are also making the calls. Clearly, there was a Spanish authority involvement as well.
2: There was a lady waiting for us.
1: So the Spanish had to help also.
2: They did. There was a lady waiting for us as we got off before we went through the tunnel. And she guided us the whole way through. So we got back on the plane, and God loved them. The lady said, oh my God, we were saying novenas that you would get back on the plane. So they put us into row 4, gave us whatever we wanted. They had bottles of water there waiting for us. And they said then, they gave us actually, you know, these little bottles of whiskey. So we had a little bottle of whiskey, each with 7-Up. Charlie hadn't eaten all day, so they were giving him food and absolutely would not take money. They said, no, it's all on Aer Lingus.
1: Well, now, that's way above the call of duty, I have to say.
2: Oh, my gosh. I could not believe how fantastic and empathetic, you know, like the crew in Aer Lingus, they're more mature. But, like, the empathy that they showed us was spectacular. It helped.
1: Isn't it true? Because equally, in another day, in another planet or another country, it could have been, there's nothing we can do about this. You have to leave the plane. You have to go through arrivals. We cannot help you. Security is too tight. But they didn't do that.
2: They did not. And then they asked for our booking reference. So Charlie just gave them my phone. So they changed. Then we were going for 3 weeks. So they changed the return flight to that night. So we didn't pay a penny. And then we got to Cork, and Georgina was there waiting, said, give me your passports, brought us through security and said, do you have a lift home? We can get a taxi. So my son Leonard was picking us up. So he picked us up. And it was a dreadful night. It was absolutely horrendous. So we got back home. We left Cork at 4:20 and we were back in Cork again at 11 o'clock. So we went for a little spin to Spain.
1: But you're home for your mouth. It's an awfully sad flight to have to make back like that.
2: It was dreadful. It was absolutely shocking now, knowing that, and they'd all been there. So my cousin's wife, Ger McCarthy, she tried to resuscitate her, but to be honest, she was gone. Do you know? No. The ambulances came and the fire crew and the guards, and they kind of held on to her until my cousin Johnny went up to get my dad. And my dad's feeble, do you know now? It was just horrendous. The whole thing now was horrendous.
1: And you're minding your dad, obviously, his life partner.
2: Well, we are. Yeah, oh, gosh, we are.
1: Like, I'm sure she had a long and a good and a happy life. And
2: she did.
1: You need to maybe hold on to those thoughts, like the happy parts.
2: And we do. We do. To be honest, now we're just so thankful, because she was like, she had, there were 4 of us, and then there were 10 grandchildren and 29 great grandchildren, and every single person was at the funeral. We took up a lot of seats, I can tell you.
1: And listen, everybody there to celebrate a wonderful life and a sad
2: absolutely.
1: Loss. But well done to everybody involved in that, whether it was Cork Airport or the Aer Lingus staff or the Spanish authorities. For making it happen. That is a real example of just pure kindness. It's lovely.
2: Oh, absolutely. And I felt I needed to tell the story, because we're fast enough to criticize and say, oh, there you go.
1: Well, in this fast-paced world where everything is regulations and rules and laws, you know, it's nice to know that people can make a difference in a time of need. And that's a lovely story to share in spite of your sad loss. Thanks, Ursula. Regards to you all.
2: Neil, Thank you so much. Thanks for taking the call. Take care. Bye-bye.
1: Well done to all involved. Meanwhile, one last bunch of shout-outs for the Monday Munchies. Everybody at Mulcahy Skip Hire, Energy Servicing Solution, Glanmire, always listening. Godfrey Kirby Car Dismantling, the Radiology Department at the Mersey, at the DPD Depot at Dunmanway, Sheehan's Butchers in Glanmire, listening every day. Plumbers in Churchfield Depot for the Monday Munchies, Kilsaran in Kilmurray. On my own today and tomorrow in the office. Imagine one person eating that amount of cakes. I suppose it's a challenge. To everybody at Mark Murphy Motors and the Woolen Mills in Douglas, for Shauna and all of the hardworking staff. One or two more. One racing betting office at Evergreen Road and Turner's Cross. 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We'd love some cakes today. Well, there's a lot of cakes to be won, courtesy of ourselves and the Old Mill Confectionery. We will pick a winner for all of that in a few minutes' time. But I want to open the phone lines now also. So every day this week, with some great prizes to give away, courtesy of the Sandyman Hotel. Monday, Tuesday and Wednesday and Thursday, it's overnights in the Sandyman Hotel. Beautiful strand there, just adjacent to it. The Dart is there. You can be in and out to Dublin City, exploring the capital, or just unwinding or taking it easy for a couple of nights. So it's overnight stay for two people with bed and breakfast and dinner at the Sandyman Hotel. Our lines are open now. We'll take callers 9 and 10. You're talking on a topic, incidentally. I'll give each of you 30 seconds to talk on a topic of my choosing. No ums, ahs, repetitions or deviation. 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
1: And bear in mind, if you can't come on the air, you can always send a voice note. It's the same text number, but on WhatsApp. 0868 104 106. You can drop me a voice note. Spoke a lot this morning about stolen tools, right?
11: I know a friend of mine there, I said he worked for, I think they were Cahor Gas at the time or someone, them, and they were putting all the gas lines around the city. And he was telling me that he was inside the hole, probably about 5-6 foot deep. And he had a console and he had to cut a bit of pipe. And literally he just cut a bit of pipe, put the saw back up on the road just above his head, and went back to put his pipe in. Literally, yeah, he said 30 seconds. I went to Winfrey's console gone.
1: Oh, my God. Keep them coming. You can also voice note 0868104106 on WhatsApp. Happy to play those out. Monday Munchies, courtesy of ourselves and the Old Mill Confectionery. Lots and lots of cakes, and you will really and truly love it. Thank you to Danny and all of the staff. And watch out for the wonderful cakes in the Old Mill Confectionery in all sorts of shops right across the county. And buy some, and you will enjoy them. You'll thank me for them. And winners this week for the Monday Munchies are... Hi, Neil. Welcome back. Love the show. The team here at the Rapid Response First Aid Training in Ballyvolan are in for a busy week and would love some free food to set ourselves up for the week ahead. I promise you we will share it with our friends and neighbours at the Northside Business Campus, says Eric. There's lots of cakes on the way for you and for everybody else that you're going to share them with. Thank you for listening, Eric, and enjoy your day. Enjoy the cakes. You will absolutely love them. Last bit of business. Two callers. Lorraine is standing by and Daniel's up first. Daniel, good morning.
12: Morning, Neil. How are you?
1: All right, my friend. Are you up around Cathedral Road?
12: I am indeed, yeah.
1: Okay, so 30 seconds to talk on a topic. I'm going to ask you a question first, and you'll understand my logic when after I ask you the question. You're married?
12: Nearly.
1: Nearly. Okay, I'll park it then. Are you married, Lorraine?
13: Yes.
1: Okay, so I'm going to park you for a second there, Daniel, and come back to you in a minute. Lorraine from Glanmire, 30 seconds to talk on a topic, and your chosen topic is... The secret to a happy marriage. 30 seconds for you on the secret to a happy marriage. Are you ready?
13: I am indeed.
1: Clock starts now.
13: The secret to a happy marriage is to be best friends, have trust, no secrets, love each other, take each other for what you are, understand each other, good times and bad, you know, support each other no matter what's going on, and just be there for each other. And always talking is a big part of us as a successful marriage, and no secrets, and plenty of trust.
1: Well done. Okay, fair play to you. I can't argue with any of that. Trust, no secrets, talking things through. Well said. Let's see if it's good enough to get you an overnight at the Sandyman Hotel. That's all dependent on Daniel. Daniel!
12: How's it going?
1: Now you know why I wanted to know whether you're married or not. I'll come back to you in 5 years' time and I'll ask you the same question, all right?
12: That's good.
1: Give me a number between 1 and 10.
12: 7.
1: Okay, the number 7. So you've got 30 seconds. If I ran the world. So Daniel, if you ran the world, talk on that topic for 30 seconds, please. And your clock starts now.
12: If I ran the world, I would have no one working. We'd have robots running everything, and everything would completely free. Everyone would spend every day down at the beach, having barbecue, swimming, getting big families, celebrating the birthdays, good times like the weddings, anniversaries, just getting ready for all the good times and making good memories so that you have memories for lifetimes and everything. You'd be able to go on holidays and Christmas, everything would be all sorted, and we'd have a great time.
1: And who's paying for it? Who's paying for all of that?
12: We'll all help each other. I'll make some, pass it off. Someone else can do some work and pass it off, and we'll all share and make good times together.
1: Oh, my God. You might be onto something there, you know. Let the robots do all the heavy lifting. What do you think?
12: I do. I think that'd be a great idea.
1: If Daniel ran the world, lads, it'd be a very happy... We'd probably put on a pile of weight, though, Daniel. What do you think?
12: I think that'd be good, wouldn't it?
1: All right, guys, what have we got?
14: Oh, they were both very good. Like, Daniel was more entertaining. Lorraine did list a little bit, you know, as opposed to just kind of chat away about...
1: Let's not perform open heart surgery on the woman. Like, let's just pick a winner here.
14: They were both very good, to be honest.
1: Pick one, Viv.
14: Oh, God. I'm going to go with Daniel.
1: All right. My apologies. Try again tomorrow, Lorraine. Daniel, congratulations, my friend. Well done. An overnight stay with whoever you want to take with you. I'm assuming it's the person you're going to marry soon, yeah?
12: Yeah. Okay. She deserves a break over myself.
1: All right. Well, you take her with you. Have a lovely overnight. Congratulations. Sandymount Hotel's waiting for you. If Daniel ruled the world, I'll be up half the night thinking about that. Thanks, Daniel. Have a good one.
12: Thank you. Bye.
1: 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Kira Evans is back from midday. Tickets for Kesha live at the Marquee with Kira. 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
22: It's midday. Good afternoon. I'm Emma O'Connell. Three Irish citizens have been killed in a road crash in southern Spain, while a fourth is in hospital. It's reported the car crashed after being driven off an embankment and colliding with another vehicle in the early hours of yesterday morning on the A7 motorway near Malaga. Foreign Affairs Minister Helen McEntee says her department is providing consular assistance.
23: Look, can I just start by offering my condolences at the outset? This is an absolutely devastating accident, devastating for all of the families involved. And it's important to say that we've reached out to, and the Gardaí have reached out immediately to those involved. But really, it's a matter to try and identify what has happened here.
22: Hauliers say the unwinding of fuel price supports needs to be done incrementally. Coalition party leaders will meet tonight to discuss the phasing out of cuts to excise duty on petrol and diesel. Ger Hyland from the Irish Road Haulage Association wants to see that done over a longer time frame.
24: We would suggest that when they start putting back this, and I would hope that common sense would prevail here, that I wouldn't go back until at least after the budget or maybe into 2027, and you'd be looking at maybe 3 cents a litre every 3 months until the money is clawed back.
22: Six of the country's biggest hospitals spent over €42 million on security over the past 2 years. Cork University Hospital spent almost €9.3 million in this period. It comes amid growing concerns over antisocial behaviour and violence in healthcare institutions. Ella Henderson has more for Red FM News.
25: St James's Hospital in Dublin had the highest recorded security spend at almost €11 million across 2024 and 2025. That was followed by Cork University Hospital, who spent almost €9.3 million, and University Hospital Galway, who recorded a security cost of around €8.5 million. The figures come as antisocial behaviour in healthcare institutes is increasing, with hospitals such as the Mater in Dublin recently asking Gardaí to carry out more patrols around its grounds due to the rise in violence and crime. criminal behaviour. St James's alone made almost 230 calls to Gardaí over the last 2 years, with St Vincent's followed closely behind at 165.
22: Roads Minister Sean Canny is to close a loophole which allows dangerous motorists to drive immediately after prison release. As things stand, people convicted of dangerous driving causing death are disqualified from driving for a time. However, it begins from the day of their sentencing, meaning much of the ban is served by the time they're out of prison. Chairperson of the Oireachtas Transport Committee, Michael Murphy, says it's an extraordinary. Individuals can serve their prison sentence and driving ban at the same time.
0: That means an individual can immediately walk out of prison and get behind the wheel of a car. I don't think that's right. Prison are two separate sentences. One is about a punishment. The other is about road safety. I raised it directly with Minister Canny at a most recent meeting of the Oireachtas Committee on Transport, and he did agree. And I'm really hopeful that in the upcoming road traffic bill that this loophole will be closed.
22: Crime detections in Cork City have increased by 20% in the first 3 months of the year. The latest figures released by the CSO revealed the detection of robberies and other related offences rose by 110%. Meanwhile, assaults and harassments jumped by 27%. And finally, munching on crisps loudly has been named as the most irritating noise, according to a new study. The Rivita survey found 7 in 10 people get annoyed by it, more so than blaring music from headphones, barking dogs, snoring and crying babies. Half of the people surveyed also said they wanted chomping on crisps and sweets banned in the office, according to the Irish Sun. And that's the latest news this hour.
2: Quite the unconventional grill setup you got there, Barry. Still, those marinated pork chops smell nice.
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22: Fixture details have been confirmed for the All-Ireland Senior Football Championship semi-finals. All matches to be played in Croke Park. First on Saturday, July 11th, is Louth against Mayo at 6pm, followed by Dublin against Kerry on Sunday, July 12th at 4pm. The Tailteann Cup final is also on that weekend, as Down take on Wicklow at 3:30 on Saturday, July 11th. The draw for the All-Ireland Senior Camogie Championship quarter-finals took place this morning. Waterford will meet Kilkenny on Saturday, July 4th, while Clare will face Tipperary on Sunday, July 5th. Galway and Cork secured automatic passage to the semi-finals with victories yesterday. The quarter-finals will be played as part of doubleheaders with the All-Ireland Senior Hurling semi-finals at Croke Park next weekend. In World Cup news, the round of 32 continues tonight with 3 more places in the last 16 up for grabs. Canada secured their place in the round of 16 with the late winner to secure a 1-0 victory over South Africa, their first ever goal in the knockout stages of the tournament. At 6pm, five-time champions Brazil take on Japan in Houston. Germany face Paraguay from 9:30. Then at 2am Irish time, the Netherlands meet Morocco. And finally, in tennis, there's plenty of big matches to look forward to in the Wimbledon Championships get underway in the SW19. World number one Jannik Sinner begins his title defence on centre court from 1:30 this afternoon. British number one Emma Raducanu is due to get her campaign underway on court one, but had to pull out due to a stress fracture on her lower leg. And seventh-time Wimbledon singles champion Novak Djokovic is chasing a record 25th Grand Slam this month. He believes that the grass in Wimbledon will suit his playing style.
8: I think I'm better prepared here than I was for Roland Garros. And obviously playing on grass, comparing to clay, you don't need to exert as much physical effort. So that's better for me.
22: And that's the sport with Simply Suits.
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26: Well, there's going to be outbreaks of rain across the afternoon, particularly into the evening, temperatures of around 17 degrees.
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26: Oh, Wimbledon's about to get underway. And if you're thinking, you know what, a strawberries and cream lifestyle, that is the way I need to be living. Well, if you become our biggest winner ever on the cash machine, it is going to be notions all the way for you. It is happening on Friday week, the 10th of July. And it is 310,000 euro. It's absolutely gigantic. redfm.ie/cash machine for those online entries, Google Pay and Apple Pay there, or you text RED to 57557. It's €2.50 in your standard message rate to play. You have to be over 18. It's across the Go Loud network of stations. The terms are at redfm.ie, and we are closing the lines at 3 p.m. on Friday week. The cash machine will give us a number at random to call from those entries, and that person has 5 rings to pick up and tell us. 310,000 euro. That is the biggest amount we have ever given away on the cash machine. Yeah. Oh, TikTok, my loves. That is Kira back with you. Tickets all week for Kesha with Kira. Get me to the gig. Here's Chaperone.
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9: Yeah. Cork's hit music.
1: Red

That is Beyonce and Jay-Z. It is Crazy in Love. It's Cork's Red FM. On Friday, I was speaking to Jazzy ahead of her gigs with Calvin Harris at the weekend. And I called it with her. I said, something special is about to happen. And it has. More on that coming up in Celeb Juice. Here's the latest Ariana Grande. Hate That It Made You Love Me.

0: That is Becky Hill. It is Better Off Without You. It is Cork's Red FM. It is Ciara. I hope you had a cracking weekend. Maybe you were at some gigs. I was at Amble on Friday night. Oh my goodness. What they said about Cork, their best concert ever. More on that a little later on. And speaking of gigs, it's Kesha all this week. When you hear her play, it is Ciara, Get Me to the Gig.
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2: With Persil Wonder Wash Dazzling White Liquid Detergent. Whites that wow in just 15 minutes.
0: Jazzy over the weekend played Marley Park and Malahide Castle alongside Calvin Harris. And on Friday morning, I was chatting to her ahead of those two massive gigs. Now, she's got a new album coming out in October. She had released a load of gig dates, but none of them included one for the likes of Dublin or anything like that, right? And she has just announced Three Arena headline show, 24th of October, 2026. She says she can't believe she's saying that, but I can believe she's saying that because I was trying to get answers out of her on Friday and called it.
3: I have a pretty big one at the end of the year as well, which I'm buzzing to announce soon.
0: Oh, go on, give us a clue. Is it the Three Arena?
3: I couldn't say.
0: Because I have been looking at your dates, Jazzy, and I have seen Liverpool, Belfast, Leeds, London, Glasgow, and I'm like, is there any other ones in Ireland?
3: No, 100%. There's one more coming and we'll be announcing very, very soon. But yeah.
0: Is it going to be before Christmas? Is it going to be like December?
3: It'll be before Christmas, yeah.
0: Okay. Is it?
3: All I can say. That's all I can say.
0: What if I keep going? If I asked you for a postcode? Jazzy, best of luck with the new album. It's out in October. You're going to be heading on tour as well. And that big announcement, it's the Three Arenas. That's the one, isn't it?
3: We'll see. You'll have to wait.
0: Well, watch this space. And we watch this space. And today we found out Jazzy is headlining the Three Arena. Going to get her buddy Calvin Harris next.
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1: If you're a boy band fan, maybe you were down at Five Alive at the Marquee last week, could have won your tickets with Kira. Get me to the gig. Look class. And you just think, you know what? Boy bands, they're just the business. Well, came across this thing that is happening in the Everyman. Wonder could Blue feature in this. It's called Boy Band in the Buff. I feel like it's sort of boy band meets Magic Mike. So it's a throwback concert with a cheeky twist. And it stars Garrett Gates, who, if you throw way back to Pop Idol, he lost out to Will Young. And they're going doing hits from boy bands from the 90s and noughties, like the Backstreet Boys, NSYNC, Westlife, and Take That. But hotter, apparently. And there's going to be a fair bit of pop, a lot of passion, and perfectly sculpted physiques with rising temperatures. And now I am just reading to you what they are saying you can expect from this show. And it's happening in Cork in March of next year. So I don't know. There's a sort of a grim spring night in March where you feel like things could hot up a bit. Then this might be the thing for you. The content guidance, right? Full or partial nudity. Sorry. On stage smoke effects, strobe lighting, and loud music or effects. Do you want that date again? March, ladies, March. Garrett Gates, as you have never seen him before, maybe didn't want to. Casey Musgraves, this is Dry Spell. We might send her along. It's Cork's Red FM.

0: That is Lisa Doja Cat and Ray, Born Again. It is Cork's Red FM. Do you have any celebrations over the weekend? Maybe birthday parties or, you know, celebrations, those kind of things, engagement parties? Well, what about a dog birthday party? Because apparently it is big business in Cork. And on Red FM Breakfast this morning, Emma called in to chat to Casey about her pooch.
1: What's going on? How are we?
2: Birthday party for your dog. What did you do?
1: You're shaming me now here.
3: Go on, Em.
1: No, we just do the whole, like, we get the banners and the birthday hats and we get a load of toys and stuff and then a load of treats or whatever. But then we just took all the kids off the bouncy castle and gave it to the dog.
2: So, please tell me, because all I want is a vision of a bouncy castle with about 10 different dogs bouncing up and down on it. I mean, that's the level of joy I need. Yeah. What age is your pup?
1: She's 4 now since last month.
2: So in dog years, that's 28 maybe.
1: Yeah, about 28, but she still lacks about 5.
2: Oh man, the 30th is going to be some crack. You're probably bringing her to Las Vegas or something, eh?
1: Oh, I would, yeah, down to the slots.
2: Yeah.
3: Doggy slots.
0: Oh, I am so on board for this. The more celebration of the doggies, the better. In fact, when I met Dermot Kennedy recently, it was actually his dog, Tom, that I spotted first. I went, oh, that looks really like Dermot Kennedy's dog, Tom. And it was him. So I got to meet the both of them. Do you celebrate your dog tomorrow morning on Red FM Breakfast? They've got dad gags back for you. There's a grand up for grabs with winning words, and there just might be tickets for Block Rock and Beats live at the Marquee. Some Kygo on the way.
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0: Bella Kay, I love it. It's Quirks, Red FM. If I play Kesha on the show this afternoon, which I will, you send in your voice notes to Kira, get me to the gig to win tickets to see her live at the Marquee. 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
15: It's 1 o'clock. Good afternoon. I'm Emma O'Connell. Donald Trump claims Iran is looking for a meeting as tensions grow over the Strait of Hormuz. On social media, the US president says talks will take place in Doha tomorrow. Both sides have exchanged fire in recent days, despite a memorandum of understanding on a ceasefire to end the conflict. Police in Spain are investigating a road crash in which three Irish people died. It's been reported the rental car crashed after it was driven off an embankment and collided with another vehicle in the early hours of yesterday morning on a motorway near Malaga. They were on holidays and they were originally from Mullingar in County Westmeath, according to the Irish Independent. A 31-year-old Irish man, who's believed to be the driver, is in serious condition in hospital. Jared Cousins, who's a journalist in Spain, says police there haven't released many details of the people involved in the crash.
16: The three people who died were all aged between 23 and 34. They've said that the driver is 31, but apart from confirming the nationalities, they won't say any more. The investigation will be done now out of the public eye. The results, the initial findings, and then a full report will be sent to a local court, which is already coordinating this probe.
15: Survivors of the former mother and baby home in Blackrock say they are prepared to chain themselves to diggers in an effort to stop apartments being built on the site. More than 250 people attended a vigil at the former Besborough mother and baby home yesterday, where planning permission has been granted by the City Council for new apartment developments. Organiser of the commemoration, Carmel Cantwell, told Red FM News the site must be preserved.
10: Yeah, I don't discount chaining ourselves and stopping diggers going in there. This is a very sacred ground. It is a place where burials did take place. The loss and trauma, it's in the buildings, it's in the grounds. It needs to be preserved.
15: New custom charges on small parcels coming from outside the EU will come into force this week. From this Wednesday, the EU will impose a €3 customs duty per item on small parcels valued at €150 or less imported from non-EU countries. It's aiming to tackle an influx of cheap imports by the likes of Shein and Temu, but some online purchases from countries such as the UK may be subject to the tax. Children who are eligible for free dental care have been denied nearly 360,000 appointments in 5 years. HSE figures published by the Irish Independent show 31% of kids who were due to be seen by the HSE in the last academic year didn't get an assessment. Chief Executive Fintan Howerhin says public dentists are overwhelmed by the sheer number of people needing care.
17: Whereas dentistry numbers are falling by 30%, numbers of doctors are up 50%, consultants up 44%, nurses up 36%, managers up 50%, other healthcare professionals up 46%. So dentistry has been a complete outlier, is being completely neglected by the HSE.
15: Actress Penelope Keith has died, aged 86. Her family says she passed away peacefully at home where she'd been living with cancer. She was best known for her roles in To the Manor Born and The Good Life. And finally, Millie Bobby Brown and David Harbour are going to reunite for a new Netflix series. They were previously co-stars in Stranger Things, which came to an end last year. Their new project is described as a spy series and involves Jack Thorne, who was behind the hit show Adolescence. And that's the latest news this hour.
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21: Good afternoon, I'm Rory O'Hagan. The Netherlands take on Morocco for a place in the last 16 of the World Cup. The pair meet overnight at the Monterrey Stadium in Mexico. Dutch captain Virgil van Dijk says they're very wary of their opponents.
22: Against a team with a lot of quality, one of the best right backs in world football at the moment. I think you have a striker in Saibari who's obviously very much in form. Had a great season, experienced goalie, good manager. These are the games you want to be part of.
21: That game takes place this evening from 2 a.m. The winners will face Canada. At 6 o'clock, five-time champions Brazil take on Japan in Houston, and Germany face Paraguay. That is from 9:30. Head coach of the Ireland men's cricket team, Heinrich Malan, has stepped down from his role after over 4 years at the helm. This comes just a day after Ireland's shock T20 series win over India in Belfast. Gary Wilson has been announced as new head coach and will lead Ireland in the one-day international series against Afghanistan in August and the 50-over World Cup qualifying in early 2027. Tennis, plenty of matches today on day one of the Wimbledon Championships at SW19. World's number one Jannik Sinner begins his title defence on centre court from 1:30 this afternoon. Women's top seed Aryna Sabalenka faces Teodora Kostovic later on today. And in golf, the Travellers Championship will conclude this afternoon. Victor Hovland and Scottie Scheffler tied at 21 under par. Play was suspended late yesterday due to darkness. Hovland and Scheffler will contend the 18th hole until a winner is decided. And that's the sport with Simply Suits.
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0: Well, there are going to be showers this afternoon, heavier as the evening comes in, temperatures of around 17 degrees.
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0: summer cat machine. I mean, this is crazy. We're going to do it again. We're going to break another record. This time on Friday week, it is €310,000. It's crazy. but it could be yours. We're making that call Friday week. If you'd like it to be your digits for 310 grand, redfm.ie/cash machine. 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And we need it by 3 o'clock next Friday, the 10th of July. The cash machine will randomly pick a number. If we call you, 5 rings to pick up and tell us €310,000. Text red 257557. There have been some cushions stolen in Cork, and it's serious business. More on that coming up. Here's Sabrina Carpenter. Cork.

Tiesto, that is the business. It's Cork's Red FM. It is, Kira. Well, is Love Island now basically Ireland's World Cup? I think it is. Charlene Murphy has entered the chat. More on that in Celeb Juice. Here's Niall Horan. Tastes so good, Red FM.

0: That is Dave Agueda and Sia. It is beautiful people. It is Kira. How are you? Merch me. Bit of a strange one today. I think people are resetting. New vibes going on for the summer. The kids are all off now. Are there any kids still left in school? Surely not. We'll have to have words with the principal if that is the case. So what is the plan for freedom for the next few weeks, for today, or even just this hour?
1: School's out. Summer's here. Woohoo!
0: 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Nice of that, Lily.
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3: 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Wipes that wow in just 15 minutes.
0: I gotta tell you, some of my plans will be heavily invested in Love Island because we have now not one but two Irish interests. Charlene Murphy has entered the chat. She is in there in Casa Moore. Fitzy, straight.

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0: Bruno Mars. That is I Just Might. It's Cork's Red FM. Now, something happened. Something over the weekend, which is quite scandalous in Cove. Maybe you've heard about this. It is the talk of the town. So, the Rob Roy Bar, which is featured on the show before, because they had an incident there involving Daniel O'Donnell. The big Cush, sexy Daniel. Their cushion went missing. And then once again, they say their sexy boy corner has been robbed and they want it back. So they've got the big sexy cushion of Daniel O'Donnell. Then there is the Hoff and new Daniel. And they say a local DJ has stole her boys. If you see them at any other venue, tell them sexy belongs in the rob. This is serious banter. Help us restore balance to our corner of glory. And warning, severe lack of hunkiness detected. Steve Walsh runs the shop down there. Steve, what's going on?
1: So, Carol, what is it about people robbing stuff from pubs? Like, over the weekend, a legendary DJ in Cork decided that he was going to rob our Daniel O'Donnell and our brand new The Hoff cushion. Now, we have it on camera. We have videos of said DJ robbing the cushion and he still hasn't returned them. Now, we don't want to call him out because, like, we don't do that. But if he doesn't bring them back by 6 o'clock tonight, we are going to call him out and we're going to leave everyone in Cork know who that legendary Cork DJ is. So if he doesn't come back to us by then, like, you know, tough.
0: Tough is right. Well, if you know, can we get them back? What is the dealio? Rumour has it this person has been taken into custody. Ex-military and everything involved. Here's Sienna Spiro. This is Material Lover. It's Cork's Red FM.

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1: Bit of local scandal down Cove Way. The Rob Roy Bar in Cove have had their cushions this time nicked. It was just the big sexy Daniel O'Donnell cush before, but now the Hoff and new Daniel have also disappeared. They have their own little sexy boy corner. I mean, I'd say that is the most desired spot. Forget a snug. A sexy boy corner. I mean, it sounds like something you might have in the Love Island Villa, but no, it's down the Rob Roy in Cove. And they say that a local DJ was responsible. Also been commenting on their post, searching for the return of the lads. And saying that he wants $1 million otherwise. Otherwise what? And the lads are saying, well, you know what? You've got till the end of today. Well, for the Rob Roy, I have got a response from the accused.
2: I have a particular set of skills that I use all the time. I am the biggest Hoff fan in the world, and that pillow is going to be mine forever.
1: That is DJ Aaron Stanton. And it sounds like he's not backing down. Those cushions are staying put. I want to know, are they in the bedroom or the sitting room? On the way, Portal the Man and Sella Lefty.
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0: Mooney, Dove. 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It's Quirks at Red FM. 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
0: It's 2 o'clock. Good afternoon. I'm Emma O'Connell. Donald Trump claims Iran is looking for a meeting as tensions grow over the Strait of Hormuz. On social media, the US president says talks will take place in Doha tomorrow. Both sides have exchanged fire in recent days, despite a memorandum of understanding on a ceasefire to end the conflict. Police in Spain are investigating a road crash in which 3 Irish people died. It's been reported the rental car crashed after it was driven off an embankment and collided with another vehicle in the early hours of yesterday morning on a motorway near Malaga. They were on holidays and they were originally from Mullingar in County Westmeath, according to the Irish Independent. A 31-year-old man who's believed to be the driver is in serious condition in hospital. Jared Cousins, who's a journalist in Spain, says police there haven't released many details of the people involved in the crash.
11: The 3 people who died were all aged between 23 and 34. They've said that the driver is 31, but apart from confirming the nationalities, they won't say any more. The investigation will be done now out of the public eye. The results, the initial findings, and then a full report will be sent to a local court, which is already coordinating this probe.
0: Survivors of the former mother and baby home in Blackrock say they are prepared to chain themselves to diggers in an effort to stop apartments being built on the site. More than 250 people attended a vigil at the former Besborough mother and baby home yesterday, where planning permission has been granted by the City Council for a new apartment development. Organiser of the commemoration, Carmel Cantwell, told Red FM News the site must be preserved.
12: Yeah, I don't discount chaining ourselves and stopping diggers going in there. This is a very sacred ground. It is a place where burials did take place. The loss and trauma, it's in the buildings, it's in the grounds. It needs to be preserved.
0: New custom charges on small parcels coming from outside the EU will come into force this week. From this Wednesday, the EU will impose a €3 customs duty per item on small parcels valued at €150 or less imported from non-EU countries. It's aiming to tackle an influx of cheap imports by the likes of Shein and Temu, but some online purchases from countries such as the UK may also be subject to the tax. Children who are eligible for free dental care have been denied nearly 360,000 appointments in 5 years. HSE figures published by the Irish Independent show 31% of kids who were due to be seen by the HSE in the last academic year didn't get an assessment. Chief Executive Fintan Howerhin says public dentists are overwhelmed by the sheer number of people needing care.
5: Whereas dentistry numbers are falling by 30%, numbers of doctors are up 50%, consultants up 44%, nurses up 36%, managers up 50%, other healthcare professionals up 46%. So dentistry has been a complete outlier, has been completely neglected by the HSE.
0: Actress Penelope Keith has died, aged 86. Her family says she passed away peacefully at home where she'd been living with cancer. She was best known for her roles in To the Manor Born and The Good Life. And finally, Oola in Limerick is the most weather-obsessed town in Ireland. Search Trends Analysis by KFC shows Gertrude in Cork and Wexford Town complete the top three. Three Cork locations and one in Mayo complete the list. And that's the latest news this hour.
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17: Good afternoon, I'm Rory O'Hagan. The Netherlands take on Morocco for a place in the last 16 of the World Cup. The pair meet overnight at the Monterrey Stadium in Mexico. Dutch captain Virgil van Dijk says they're very wary of their opponents.
18: Against a team with a lot of quality, one of the best right backs in world football at the moment. I think you have a striker in Saibari who's obviously very much in form. Had a great season, experienced goalie, good manager. These are the games you want to be part of.
17: That game takes place this evening from 2 a.m. The winners will face Canada. At 6 o'clock, five-time champions Brazil take on Japan in Houston, and Germany face Paraguay. That is from 9:30. Head coach of the Ireland men's cricket team, Heinrich Malan, has stepped down from his role after over 4 years at the helm. This comes just a day after Ireland's shock T20 series win over India in Belfast. Gary Wilson has been announced as new head coach and will lead Ireland in the one-day international series against Afghanistan in August and the 50-over World Cup qualifying in early 2027. Tennis, plenty of matches today on day one of the Wimbledon Championships at SW19. World's number one Jannik Sinner begins his title defence on centre court from 1:30 this afternoon. Women's top seed Aryna Sabalenka faces Teodora Kostovic later on today. And in golf, the Travellers Championship will conclude this afternoon. Victor Hovland and Scotty Scheffler tied at 21 under par. Play was suspended late yesterday due to darkness. Hovland and Scheffler will contend the 18th hole until a winner is decided. And that's the sport with Simply Suits.
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19: Well, it looks like rain for the afternoon, getting heavier into the evening as well, and around 17 degrees.
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19: Emma there in the news saying that there are towns that are invested in the weather completely, and we've got one here in Cork. 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Now, if I won the cash machine, I'm setting up my own weather station, won €310,000. 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It also happens to be the biggest amount we have ever given away. 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It's across the Go Loud network of stations. The terms are Twitter, redfm.ie, and the time is 3 p.m. on Friday, the 10th of July. We'll close the lines. We'll make that call. It's five rings to pick us up and tell us 310 grand. Text Red to 57557. TikTok. When you hear Kesha play, it is Kira, Get Me to the Gig, with your voice notes. Here's Sonny Federa.

that is the Chainsmokers and Paris. It's Cork's Red FM. In your celeb juice. What Irish actor is saying that their Cork gig was their best concert ever? More in that minute. Here's One Republic, Counting Stars, Red FM. Yeah.

0: That is Wiz the MC. Show me love. It's Cork's Red FM. I have got some jazzy with Calvin Harris on the way this hour. So if you went to see them over the weekend, if that was on your gig list, they were amazing. Looking at some of the videos, stories of where people were posting, absolutely class. And earlier today, she announced that she is going to be playing the Three Arena in October. And when I was talking to her on Friday morning, I was like, come on now, where is the gig for Ireland? And pushed her and pushed her. I was saying, come on, it has to be the Three Arena. She wouldn't give anything away, but we got there. And today she announced that that's coming up.
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15: 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A street in New York City has been renamed after Thierry Henry as part of the celebrations around this summer's World Cup. 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Henry, who won the World Cup with France in 1998, now has the honour of having the corner of 50th Street and 6th Avenue, which is near Rockefeller Center, officially renamed Thierry Henry Way. 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

0: 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It's TikTok.
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0: Kesha is coming to Cork live at the Marquee Tuesday, the 7th of July. Tickets, ticketmaster.ie. Red FM, media partners of the gig, and absolutely buzzing for this one. So, what are the plans? Tomorrow week, you could be heading down to see Kesha in the Marquee in Cork. This is going to be legendary stuff. This is going to be one of those artists you're going to be speaking about in years to come, going, do you remember the time Kesha came to Cork? Well, would you like those tickets? I have got them for you right now. Send in your voice notes with Kira. Get me to the gig. TikTok. Because you have only just got minutes to get them into me to win your way to Kesha at the Marquee. Here's new Alex Warren, Passenger on Red FM.

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1: 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I don't believe it.
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0: That is Tate McRae. It is Cork's Red FM. It is Ciara. You've been sending in your voice notes for Ciara. Get me to the gig for Kesha, right? I want to send you to see her down at Live at the Marquee. But that feeling of winning tickets right here, Caroline got to experience that at the weekend. She won her pair to Michael Bublé with Ciara. Get me to the gig. And she's been on. Tell me how she got on. Caroline.
1: Hi, Ciara. Just want to say a massive thanks for the tickets for Michael Bublé. Myself and my husband went last night, and oh my goodness, he was absolutely amazing. So thanks so much.
0: You're welcome, girl. Will it be you with that feeling? We'll find out next.
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2: 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Well,

0: and Mad Love on Cork's Red FM. I've got some gig tickets to give away right now. It is Kesha live at the Marquee, Tuesday the 7th of July. Ticketmaster.ie, or just win them here when you hear her play all this week with Kira. Get me to the gig. Hello, Stephen.
1: Hello, Kira. How are you?
0: I'm Superboy. How are you?
1: I'm flying, Kira.
0: Excellent. Have a good weekend?
1: Yeah, it's a good weekend, Kira.
0: What you get up to? Anything special?
1: No, not really. Just enjoying the sunshine.
0: Do you know what? What's even better than Cork in the sunshine?
1: Yeah, going to a concert, I suppose.
0: It is.
1: I'm shocked as well.
0: Well, this is what happens. You send in a voiceover, Kira, get me to the gig, and you could get the call. So,
1: yeah,
0: Stephen.
1: Brilliant.
0: You know what to do, so to get those tickets for Kesha.
1: Yeah. Kira, get me to the gig!
0: Stephen, I'm the dog!
2: Party don't start till I walk in.
0: You've won those tickets for Kesha.
1: Yeah, thanks very much. That's brilliant, Kira. Thanks for doing it. Everyone's screaming out next to me.
0: Who's that? They sound thrilled. Hello, what's your name?
3: Saoirse.
0: Saoirse, your dad just won tickets to Kesha. He might have to bring you now. Saoirse.
3: Yeah.
0: Would you help your dad with another Kira get me to the gig? Because I'd say you could even outdo him.
1: Yeah. Who's it?
3: Okay.
1: Kira!
0: Oh, Saoirse and Stephen, you've got those tickets for Kesha.
1: Super. That's brilliant. Thanks very much.
0: You're welcome. Stephen, I feel like we need to give the dog a shout out. What's their name?
1: Yeah. Cookie.
0: I love your work.
1: No, but okay, that's brilliant.
0: Class work out of Stephen, Saoirse and Cookie tomorrow. That could be you. Here's Disco Line. Disco.

0: Mark Ronson and Miley Cyrus. That is Nothing Breaks Like a Heart. Loving the work. I'm Stephen Cookie and Saoirse on Kira's Get Me to the Gig today for Kesha tickets. If you entered today, missed out. I've got a pair every single day this week when you hear her play to see her live at the Marquee. Next Tuesday, News 3 coming up.
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9: 3 o'clock at afternoon. I'm Emma O'Connell. Gardaí have contacted the families of those involved in a road crash in Spain which killed three Irish people. A fourth is in hospital in critical condition following the crash near Malaga in the early hours of yesterday morning on the A7 motorway. Spanish police are investigating as the Department of Foreign Affairs says it's providing consular assistance. Foreign Affairs Minister Helen McEntee says her condolences are with those who have lost loved ones.
10: We have a person who's still critically ill and in hospital, and I really do wish them a recovery, and I hope that the recovery goes well. But it is a tragic accident. It is a tragic incident, and the most important thing now is that their families are supported, that they're given every assistance possible, and certainly my department and the consular teams on the ground in Malaga are doing just that and will continue to provide them with assistance.
9: Fianna Fáil is accusing the opposition of scaremongering when it comes to fuel prices. Tomorrow, Cabinet will decide whether or not to extend the cuts to excise duty on petrol and diesel beyond the 31st of July end date. Fianna Fáil TD Peter Chapclear says a tapered reduction is more likely than reductions being extended in full.
11: We have seen a huge reduction, to be fair. But notwithstanding that, the most important point here is that there will not be a cliff edge. There's a bit of scaremongering going out there. I think the government needs to be responsible. I think the leaders are meeting this evening. And potentially what we'll see is a tapered levelling down done over a phased basis. I think that's fair. I think most people would accept that. Because at the end of the day, there was a measure of packages brought through, which was $750 million.
9: The Taoiseach says he's not surprised more than a third of people would support a hard border on the island of Ireland to tighten immigration controls. A Red Sea poll for the Business Post found 36% of voters would back border checks with Northern Ireland to prevent onward migration from the UK. Micheál Martin says he understands public frustration around migration, but argues a hard border would solve nothing.
12: Migration is a very hot topic. It's a very significant issue amongst people. We understand that, so I'm not surprised from that perspective. But it would actually injure and impede a lot of basic rights that we take for granted in terms of the common travel area more generally.
9: It's time Ireland caught up with other countries and offered paid leave for women who lose a pregnancy before 23 weeks. That's according to the Labour Health spokesperson Marie Sherlock, who's urging the government to take on the party's bill from 5 years ago, which offers 20 days of paid leave to women who suffer an early miscarriage. Dublin Central TD Deputy Sherlock says women here deserve adequate time away from work to grieve.
13: Far too many women are ending up having to take sick leave or annual leave. And as we know, pregnancy, you are not sick. And so we have to recognise, in line with what has happened in other countries, the North introduced it in April of this year. We know it's been in New Zealand, in Malta, many other countries.
9: Water treatment works are due to continue in Antrimo this week as planned outages and supply interruptions are due to take place. Works began in April to improve ageing water mains to provide a better water supply for the people in the area. People in the area can expect disruptions from tomorrow from 7pm until midnight, and further outages are planned for Wednesday and Thursday from midday to 4pm both days. And finally, jumping the breakfast buffet queue and washing underwear in kettles are the biggest faux pas in hotels. A survey by Hotels.com found leaving rooms messy and being loud in hallways late at night also top the list of things badly behaved hotel guests get up to. Other actions in hotels that have been frowned upon include stealing from the room and smoking or vaping in bed. And that's the latest news this hour.
14: Let's greet the day by placing a piece of gum in your mouth. Now chew. You're standing in a vast desert. The air is minty. Chew. In the distance, the day arrives.
15: Hello.
14: Chew. You say, "Hello, day, we meet again." Chew. You shake hands. Chew. The day has a strong grip. Chew. But yours is stronger. Extra gum. Chew good.
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9: Starting with soccer, Enzo Maresca has been appointed as the successor to Pep Guardiola at Manchester City. The Spaniard left the club after a decade in charge at the Etihad, with the former Chelsea boss having been tipped to take over since. It's his third stint at the club, having previously held roles as academy manager and as an assistant coach to Guardiola. However, his former employers have since criticised the move. The London club says Maresca was contacted about the City job in the autumn of 2025 while he was still under contract at Stamford Bridge. The last 32 continues at the World Cup tonight after yesterday's opening game of the knockout stages. Brazil and Japan get the action underway from 6pm. After that, Germany and Paraguay will go head-to-head from 9:30, while 2022 semi-finalists Morocco take on the Netherlands from 2am. In Gaelic games, Louth and Mayo will play for the first time in the first of this year's All-Ireland Senior Football Championship semi-finals. The two sides will square off in Croke Park on July 11th at 6pm. With the Tailteann Cup final between Wicklow and Down on beforehand at 3:30. The following day, title holders Kerry will look to book their place in the back-to-back deciders when they meet Dublin at HQ from 4pm. Elsewhere, the draws have been made for the last eight of the Camogie Championship. Waterford and Kilkenny will square off this Saturday, with Clare facing Tipperary on Sunday. Both games will be player as part of the doubleheaders with the All-Ireland Senior Hurling semi-finals this weekend. And finally, in tennis, Jannik Sinner has gotten his Wimbledon title defence off to a good start as he faces Miomir Kecmanovic. The Italian has taken the opening two sets in his opening game. Later on, Novak Djokovic is in action as he continues his hunt for a 25th career Grand Slam. He faces Wu Yibing. While in the women's draw, Aryna Sabalenka and Coco Gauff are among those in first round action throughout the day. British players Emma Raducanu and Jack Draper have been ruled out because of injury. And that's the sport with Simply Suits.
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16: There's a chance of some thunder over the next hour or so, and rain as well coming in across the evening. Temperatures getting to around 15 degrees.
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0: if you're saying no thanks to that and you're thinking I'd much rather be at Wimbledon, when on Friday week we are making another winner a record breaker. It is €310,000, the biggest amount of money we have ever given away. 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You have to be over 18. It's across the Go Loud network of stations. The terms are at redfm.ie and the time is 3 o'clock on Friday the 10th of July, so you can be having your lazy summer days, but get that message in by then when the cash machine will randomly pick one of the entries. The call happens here and you have 5 rings to get to us and tell us €310,000. It is Monday, it is Kira, and Harry Styles is on the way. Everything's going to be okay. Here's Pink Panthers and Zara Larsson.

0: That is Sigala Alaer. I'm here for love. It is Cork's Red FM. We're not sure if they did go to the Love Island Villa for love. They definitely came to cause a little bit of a stir and some chaos. Got some more drama in that. Coming up in Celeb Juice, Irish music for you right now with Kingfisher. The Sun Will Never Settle on Red FM.
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0: That is Dua Lipa. It is Houdini. And she has literally just shared in the last few minutes pictures from Hotel Pelicano, which is... They're quite detailed, guys. If you are following her honeymoon with Callum Turner, you're going to be weak for this. But you know what? She's always fairly decent for sharing a few pictures. And there they are, Dua. How is married life? Looking a bit bored recently in some of her pictures. But to be fair, the come down after the wedding and the honeymoon, that is tough. Anybody who can relate, you can absolutely get it.
1: Kira's Celeb Juice.
2: 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Wipes that wow in just 15 minutes.
0: She has shared a picture of what looks like her in an Italian jersey, though. And if, you know, maybe you sit down in the evenings, you're watching yourself a bit of World Cup, and then there's the bit of balance where you're like, okay, now it's over to some mindless TV, and that comes in the form of Love Island, which we are far more invested in this year, I reckon, because of Sean and now Charlene. And tonight, you know that test, if you've been heard about this, Fitzy was looking for a test. He's been coupled up with Lola pretty much since the get-go. What now? Casa Moore.
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0: Another talk to you. It's Cork's Red FM. Little question for you there, Kesht. How'd you sleep last night? Was it a settled sleep? Was it one of those, sometimes a Sunday night sleep, you know, it's if you've had a big weekend of it or something like that, you're dying to go to the lava, put the head down, not happening. So last night, right, we've had the whole heat. I mean, that messed enough with us. You maybe tried sleeping on the floor. You were like, oh, Jason Derulo, here's an opportunity.
1: It's too hard to sleep. I got the sheets on the floor, nothing on me.
0: Thank you, Jason. Appreciate that. But now we're back to more normal temperatures, so we don't have that to contend with. Only last night, there was a strawberry full moon. Now, maybe you're like, what difference does that make? Did it look like a giant strawberry? Was it some sort of a red colour? Well, for some of us, sleeping is a problem with the full moon. It's not really got to do with the light. It's the whole energy. I don't know what it is. But there you go. It is strawberry moon time. So last night, tonight and Tuesday night, I say you'd be seeing nothing in the sky by the looks of it tonight. It's not red. It's not pink. It's just a lunar phenomenon, which is linked to basically the moon of summer, and it's just got to do with a bit of farming and all of the summer fruits that come into season at this time. But I need to feel some way seen and know that it wasn't just me who was having an absolute mare last night because of the moon. That would be fantastic. Yeah, thanks guys. Checked for extra hair, all good. Here's Taylor Swift, I Knew It, I Knew You on Cork's Red FM.

0: That is Miles Smith. It is nice to meet you. It's Quirks Red FM. Gemma says she is literally howling at the idea of me being awake, thanks for the full moon, and being a werewolf. No. I mean, this happens all the time, and I'm like, oh yeah, didn't sleep last night. Wonder, was there a full moon? Absolutely there was. Sound for that. But we're celebrating it because it's a strawberry moon, and the best time to get a look at it, the impressive moon, is shortly after sunset, which is going to occur just after 10 p.m. the coming days. Well, you know what? I'm actually an expert on sunrise, sunset. And sunset this evening is actually at 3 minutes to 10 o'clock. Not sure that we have the skies to go along with that, though, just at the moment. Maybe you spotted it last night. A much clearer evening. Paul says he was tossing and turning all night as well, but he thinks that might have to do with the weekend. Fair, Paul. That is absolutely fair. You can keep your messages coming in. 0868 104 106. Earlier, Jazzy on the show, I was chatting to her on Friday. She was like saying, you know, there was one big announcement coming. I was like, come on, it has to be the Three Arena. You haven't got it down in your tour list. You're releasing a new album. You're absolutely phenomenal. And I was absolutely right. Earlier today, she announced she's going to be playing the Three Arena at the end of October. Keep an eye on her Red FM socials for more on that. Bit of Irish music for you from the artist preparing to play his biggest gigs in Ireland in just a matter of weeks.
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0: Scissor Sisters. I don't feel like dancing. It's Cork's Red FM. Colm O'Sullivan is here from 4. Tim Impala, Fiddle Lizzo. See what's going on with traffic. And I'm back tomorrow from midday with more tickets to be won to Kesha. Kira Revens
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0: It's 4 o'clock. Good afternoon. I'm Emma O'Connell. Gardaí have contacted the families of those involved in a road crash in Spain, which killed 3 Irish people. A 4th is in hospital in critical condition following the crash near Malaga in the early hours of yesterday morning on the A7 motorway. Spanish police are investigating as the Department of Foreign Affairs says it's providing consular assistance. Foreign Affairs Minister Helen McEntee says her condolences are with those who have lost loved ones.
8: We have a person who's still critically ill and in hospital, and I really do wish them a recovery, and I hope that the recovery goes well. But it is a tragic accident. It is a tragic incident, and the most important thing now is that their families are supported, that they're given every assistance possible, and certainly my department and the consular teams on the ground in Malaga are doing just that and will continue to provide them with assistance.
0: Donald Trump's appeal to overturn a verdict finding him liable for sexually assaulting and defaming E. Jean Carroll has been declined by the US Supreme Court. Justices have refused to hear US President's appeal against the $5 million verdict made by a jury in 2023. He had argued it was the result of an unfair trial. Sky's David Blevins outlines the accusations made by Miss Jean Carroll.
9: She alleged that he had assaulted her in the changing room of a department store back in 1996, and that he had then defamed her when he returned to office by describing her allegations as a hoax and a con job.
0: Fianna Fáil is accusing the opposition of scaremongering when it comes to fuel prices. Tomorrow, Cabinet will decide whether or not to extend the cost to excise duty on petrol and diesel beyond the July 31st end date. Fianna Fáil TD Peter Chapclear says a tapered reduction is more likely than reductions being extended in full.
10: We have seen a huge reduction, to be fair, but notwithstanding that, the most important point here is that there will not be a cliff edge. There's a bit of scaremongering going out there. I think the government needs to be responsible. I think the leaders are meeting this evening, and potentially what we'll see is a tapered levelling down done over a phased basis. I think that's fair. I think most people would accept that, because at the end of the day, there was a measure of packages brought through, which was 750 million.
0: The Taoiseach says he's not surprised more than a third of people would support a hard border on the island of Ireland to tighten immigration controls. A Red Sea poll for the Business Post found 36% of voters would back border checks with Northern Ireland to prevent onward migration from the UK. Micheál Martin says he understands public frustration around migration, but argues a hard border would solve nothing.
11: Migration is a very hot topic. It's a very significant issue amongst people. We understand that, so I'm not surprised from that perspective. But it would actually injure and impede a lot of basic rights that we take for granted in terms of the common travel area more generally.
0: It's time Ireland caught up with other countries and offer paid leave for women who lose a pregnancy before 23 weeks. That's according to the Labour Health spokesperson Marie Sherlock, who is urging the government to take on the party's bill from 5 years ago, which offers 20 days of paid leave to women who suffer an early miscarriage. Dublin Central TD Deputy Sherlock says women here deserve adequate time away from work to grieve.
12: Far too many women are ending up having to take sick leave or annual leave. And as we know, pregnancy, you are not sick. And so we have to recognise, in line with what has happened in other countries, the North introduced it in April of this year. We know it's been in New Zealand, in Malta, many other countries.
0: Water treatment works are due to continue in Addrigal this week as planned outages and supply interruptions are due to take place. Works began in April to improve ageing water mains to provide a better water supply for the people in the area. Residents can expect disruptions tomorrow from 7pm until midnight, and further outages are planned for Wednesday and Thursday from midday until 4pm both days. And finally, 1 in 10 pet owners are using AI chatbots instead of consulting a vet. The most common queries include asking for advice on behaviour, body language and diet. The RSPCA in the UK has raised concerns. The new trend may lead to complacency among pet owners and untreated illnesses in animals, according to the Irish Daily Mail. And that's the latest news this hour.
13: Mum, why do they call it Scottish cheese?
14: It's cottage cheese, honey, and I'm not sure.
13: Do dogs in other countries speak different languages?
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14: 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He's from Aviva. Oh, there's the van now.
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0: Starting with soccer, the FAI have confirmed that Ireland's home game with Israel will be played behind closed doors in Serbia. The board had requested to switch the game to a neutral venue due to operational challenges. It will now take place at the TSC Arena on the 4th of October, with further details to be confirmed shortly. It follows confirmation of the reverse fixture being played in Hungary. The association says it will contact season ticket holders over compensation in due course. Enzo Maresca has been appointed as the successor to Pep Guardiola at Manchester City. The Spaniard left the club after a decade in charge at the Etihad, with the former Chelsea boss having been tipped to take over since. It's his third stint at the club, having previously held roles as academy manager and as an assistant coach to Guardiola. However, his former employers have since criticised the move. The London club says Maresca was contacted about the City job in the autumn of 2025 while he was still under contract at Stamford Bridge. The last 32 continues at the World Cup tonight after yesterday's opening game of the knockout stages. Brazil and Japan get the action underway from 6pm. After that, Germany and Paraguay will go head-to-head from 9:30, while 2022 semi-finalists Morocco take on the Netherlands from 2am. And finally, in tennis, Jannik Sinner's had a shaky start in London as he looks to retain his Wimbledon title. The defending champion levelled the tie after losing the opening set, but is now in a tiebreak with Serbia's Miomir Kepinonic in the third. Later on, Slovakian Novak Djokovic is in action as he continues his hunt for a 25th career Grand Slam. He faces Wu Yibing. While in the women's draw, Aryna Sabalenka and Coco Gauff are among those in the first round action throughout the day. British players Emma Raducanu and Jack Draper have been forced to withdraw from the tournament due to injury. And that's the sport with Simply Suits.
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17: Well, a big change from last week, but it is going to get nice again kind of at the weekend and into next week. But for the next couple of days, there is going to be showers this evening. Quite showery across Cork, staying cloudy. Temperatures not getting higher than about 14 or 15 degrees. For tomorrow, more of the same. Kind of a mix of clouds, the odd sunny spells, showers, but temperatures a little bit warmer than today, pushing up around 17, 18 degrees.
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17: It sure is, and it is the biggest amount of money we have ever given away. We're doing this on Friday week. €310,000. Even saying it sounds phenomenal. 310 grand. You can win that on Friday, 10th of July, right here on Red FM. Somebody will be winning it. Might as well be you. 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You have a little Friday week, but you might as well get in early and get that money. It's our biggest ever amount, €310,000. Evening, it's Cullum back with you for another week on the home run. Ella Langley going to kick us off. Love this tune, Choosing Texas.
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Lizzo on Cork's Red FM. It's Cullum for Monday evening on the Home Run. Good evening and welcome to the show. We got a busy one this evening. Got some Ed Sheeran on the way for you right after an old school anthem. This is Roger Sanchez, Another Chance on Red FM.

0: Ed Sheeran, Azzy's Am on Red FM. It's the home run. I'm Colm O'Sullivan. Good evening. Ed Sheeran, Amble, who were in town over the weekend. Obviously a massive gig at Virgin Media Park on Friday night. And I was chatting to the lads backstage on Friday. And they were just back from the States, where they had been supporting Ed Sheeran on a load of his gigs. And they said that he was just a legend. He was like the nicest, soundest man in the world. Were you at Amble on Friday? They were absolutely, like, everyone was absolutely loving them on Friday. They blew Cork away. They were brilliant on stage on Friday night. And it was a busy weekend. I was on the train to Dublin on Saturday morning, and it was nothing but a sea of red. It was Cork jerseys everywhere ahead of the All-Ireland football quarterfinal. Wasn't to be, but it'll be similar this weekend. There's not a train to be had on Saturday. Every single train, Irish Rail have said, is sold out Saturday morning going from Cork to Dublin. So if you're going to the match, if you're lucky enough to have a ticket for the semi-final this weekend in the hurling, and you haven't sorted a way up, you're probably going to have to drive, because every single train sold out Saturday morning for the Cork game in the All-Ireland hurling semi-final. So hopefully better luck this weekend for the Rebels. Are you going up? Let us know. 086 8104 106. We've got a busy show for you this evening. Loads going on. Becky Hill's brand new tune on the way. Some Florence Road. And we'll play some Bebe Rexha and David Guetta next.
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9: Cars Hill really busy this evening. Delays now in both directions, heading towards the city and heading towards Carrigaline. Really, really busy in both directions. N40 South Ring starting to get heavy now as well. Backed up there from the tunnel back beyond Douglas. It's busy down Airport Hill in the city centre. You're looking at delays building on Albert Street, Albert Road, the Quays, Merchants Quay, Lavitt's Quay and Kamnick Quay. All pretty slow and busy now on Wilton Road. That's your traffic for now with Deluxe Bathrooms and Tiling Solutions.
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Florence Road, that's Hanging Out to Dry on Cork's Red FM. It's Colm for Monday evening on the Home Run. Loads of people in touch about the traffic on Carr's Hill. It is really, really busy there. We'll keep an eye on traffic for you right across the show, but heavy in both directions on Carr's Hill. Thanks to Gemma and to Alan and to Kieran and various more who were all in touch about that. Keep those coming. If you want to get in touch for that or any other reason, 086 8104 106. Hi to Sophie and to Declan as well, who say, Colm, we were on the train on Saturday. Very excited on the way up, but not so excited on the way back after the Cork match. And we're on the train. We've our tickets sorted again for this Saturday. Yeah, as I said, all the trains sold out Saturday morning, not surprisingly, ahead of Cork's All-Ireland semi-final. And then the trains are sold out for the day of the final already as well. Like, we're kind of cocky and confident here in Cork, aren't we? but yeah, fingers crossed we'll all be using those train tickets. How would you like to see Cillian Murphy like you have probably never seen him before? Like, not in a movie, not in a TV show, live at a festival, performing at a festival. More on that for you a little bit later on. Christina Aguilera is on the way right now. This is brand new from Becky Hill on Red FM.

0: Christina Aguilera on Red FM. Charlene Murphy, I told you on Friday, Charlene Murphy was going into the Love Island villa. It was happening, Casa Amor, and so it transpired. Last night, she made her debut. Charlene is in Love Island. She's on the show. She's not in the main villa yet. She needs someone, one of the guys, to take a shining to her and bring her back to the main villa. That's what needs to happen for Charlene to, like, be in the show till the end. But she made a stunning debut last night in Casa Amor. And it's been revealed today. She only found out last week that she was definitely going on the show. She was on kind of a fancy trip in Saint-Tropez with her friend Lucinda, who was on Love Island All-Stars earlier on in the year. And she got the call while they were on a boat getting ready to go for dinner. And ITV said, "You're coming. You're coming to Casa Amor, Charlene." She made her debut last night, and she was kissing loads in the game last night. The brothers, Aiden and Cavan, and it looks like she has her eyes on Cavan. And judging by what Cavan says tonight in the first look, he might have his eyes on her too.
1: Regretting not kissing you last night.
2: Really? You can do it now.
0: You can do it now. Go on, Charlene. She's representing the Irish in there, lads, and she's getting stuck in straight away. And it looks like Cavan and herself, it could be a thing. And remember, she needs someone to, like, bring her back to the main villa. She needs to couple up with someone if she's going to stay in the show long term. So Cavan could be the man to do that. Then they get a text with a challenge between the original villa and the Casa Amor villa.
3: Islanders, get ready as the villa and Casa Amor go head to head in tonight's challenge. Don't bottle it.
0: And that throws the cat amongst the pigeons, because it stirs things up a little bit with challenges like these.
3: Snog the oldest person.
2: Love the opposite sex.
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5: with the smallest feet.
0: My goodness. So Fitzy, Sean, who's coupled up with Lola, and like they're closed off, they're exclusive pretty much. He's snogging tonight. He's snogging girls in the Casa Amor villa. There's a lot of kissing going on tonight, lads. It's back on telly. Like everyone's watching it now all of a sudden with Charlie Murphy in there. We got some Ariana Grande on the way, the weekend coming up, and we'll check in traffic. It's getting busy out there.
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18: 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I got flung off the step into the middle of the aisle. 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
0: Carr's Hill, really, really busy this evening. Delays now heading for Carrigaline and in towards the city. Heavy on the N40 now as well, backed up there from the tunnel back towards the Kinsale Road flyover. There's been an accident just by the Kinsale Road roundabout at the very bottom of Airport Hill, and it is busy now coming down Airport Hill. In the city centre, you're looking at delays on, as usual, on the Quays. It's busy around the Elysian, heavy on Grand Parade at the moment, and a few delays still on Wilton Road too. That's your traffic for now with Deluxe Bathrooms and Tiling Solutions.
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0: She's back. That's her brand new tune from her upcoming brand new album. That's Ariana Grande. Hate That I Made You Love Me is what it's called. And it's the lead single from what is going to be her eighth studio album. It's called Petal. And it's coming out pretty soon. So she's back in action. Ariana Grande on the way for you. Olivia Dean, she played a couple of sold out gigs in Dublin last week. We're going to get her on for you. Stella Lefty coming up as well. And we've got our biggest ever amount in the cash machine. €310,000. I'll give you a chance to win that in 10 minutes.
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13: Good evening, I'm Daniel Pitcher. Survivors of the former mother and baby home in Blackrock say that they need a dedicated place to remember their birth mothers. The Bessborough Mother and Baby Home Support Group says that some members are prepared to chain themselves to diggers to prevent apartments from being built on site. Speaking to Red FM News, Carmel Cantwell, whose brother William was born in Bessborough, says survivors need a place where they can reflect on their past.
14: Probably on average about 3 or 4 adoptees contact me every year and they asked me to show them around. And yeah, they're very interested to see the building they were actually born in. They see the little chapel there where they were baptised. And they try to get a sense of what their mothers went through.
13: The Roads Minister Sean Canney is backing calls to close a driving ban loophole for fatal traffic offences. Currently, people convicted of dangerous driving causing death are disqualified from driving for a period beginning the day of their sentencing, meaning much of their ban is served by the time that their prison sentence is over. The new law would ensure that the ban doesn't commence until the sentence is complete. Vice President of the Irish Road Victims Association, Leo Leggio, welcomes the measure but says it needs to be done soon.
15: Ireland's seen the road deaths increase while many other European countries have reduced them, and that's all down to enforcement and bringing in the implementation of the measures that will save lives. Like other countries can do it, why can't we? We once leaders in road safety, now we're dropping down the list rapidly. These are real people, they're not just numbers and statistics.
13: Concerns are being raised over how hospitals are choosing to spend on security. A collective €42 million has been spent by the six largest hospitals in the country on security between 2024 and 25. New figures follow rising concerns regarding violence in hospitals, with around 30,000 assaults taking place against healthcare staff over the past 5 years. Sinn Féin's health spokesperson David Cullinan says that while spending on care is important, workers' safety also needs to be prioritised.
16: We do need it, of course, additional investment in our health services, but that can't come at the expense of undermining the protections which exist for those who work in our hospitals. What needs to happen is that we put the resources into beds, put the resources into hospital equipment, put the resources into staff to reduce the pressures which exist in hospitals. And if we reduce those pressures, I think we will see a reduction in the number of assaults.
13: Police in Spain are investigating a road crash in which three Irish people died. It's been reported the rental car crashed after it was driven off an embankment and collided with another vehicle in the early hours of yesterday morning on a motorway near Malaga. They were on holidays and it's understood that they were originally from Mullingar in County Westmeath. A 31-year-old Irish man who's believed to have been the driver is in a serious condition in hospital. All eyes are on Charlene Murphy in the Love Island villa. She finally made her debut last night as a Casa Amor bombshell after being rumoured for weeks. Murphy's already caught the eye of a number of islanders, while some of the boys hinted at hopes of a romance blossom between her and Fitzy. Here's a snippet of Aidan acting as his wingman last night.
17: Any funny business?
18: Wow.
17: No.
18: Just good friends, yeah?
19: Good friends.
18: Just pals.
19: Yeah.
18: Pals to lovers.
19: Yeah. No,
18: that's
19: the way it goes,
18: isn't it? Yeah, she wouldn't take it. Maybe. Give it a few days.
13: And that's your latest news this hour.
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13: Well, the FAI have confirmed that Ireland's home game against Israel will be played behind closed doors in Serbia. The board had requested to switch the game to a neutral venue due to operational challenges. It will now take place at the TSC Arena on the 4th of October. Further details will be confirmed shortly. It follows confirmation of the reverse fixture being played in Hungary. The association says it will contact season ticket holders over compensation in due course. The last 32 continues at the World Cup tonight after yesterday's opening game of the knockout stage. Brazil and Japan get the action underway from 6 o'clock. After that, Germany and Paraguay will go head-to-head from 9:30. 2022 semi-finalist Morocco take on the Netherlands in the early hours of tomorrow morning. And in cricket, Gary Wilson has been named as the new Ireland head coach following the departure of Heinrich Mallon. The South African had led Ireland to back-to-back wins over India in a T20 series test in recent days. He had been in the role for 4 years prior to that. And that's your sport with Simply Suits.
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0: Okay, traffic heavy, very heavy on Carse Hill, in particular heading for Carrigaline, pretty busy, but busy in towards the city as well. The N40 South Ring backed up from the tunnel back by the Kinsale Road flyover. City Centre got delays around the Elysian, usual delays on the quays around Merchants Quay, Lavitz Quay and Camden Quay, and busy now on Wilton Road. That's your traffic for now with Deluxe Bathrooms and Tiling Solutions.
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0: The sunshine apparently is returning next week, but for this week, not looking too great for the next few days. Cloudy this evening, quite a few showers as well. Some of those showers will be heavy later on, and temperatures not getting higher than about 14 or 15 degrees.
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0: It sure is, and it is the biggest ever. €310,000. 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
22: Yeah.
0: Kiko Lopez, the Irish lad at the World Cup. Great story about him for you on the way. Stella Lefty coming up right now. Olivia Dean.

Stella Lefty, that's Boston on Cork's Red FM. I saw Cork's own Ali Sherlock doing like the most wonderful version of that song down at Live at the Marquee last week. Last Wednesday, she was supporting Five down there, and I went in to have a look at Ali Sherlock, sing a few songs, and she was fantastic. She's a great talent and great for Cork as well. She's absolutely fantastic. Live at the Marquee continuing for another two big weeks of gigs to come over the next 2 weeks. There's a load of gigs over the next couple of weeks still to come down there. Virgin Media Park, the gigs there finished, unfortunately. Amble was the last one, which was a fantastic one on Friday night as well. Loads going on tonight though, if you want to chill out at home, because the World Cup continues. What a World Cup so far. I am loving it. I think it's just been absolutely class. Apart from last night's game, like, if you wanted to go to sleep, if you were wrecked from the weekend and, like, you needed something to put you to sleep last night, the South Africa and Canada game was the ideal, like, sleeping tablet for you last night. It was shocking. Awful game. Canada got a late winner. Tonight, there's crackers. One of them kicking off in less than an hour. Brazil and Japan at 6 o'clock. That is going to be unreal. Japan are actually really, really good. And Brazil have looked really good as well. Germany and Paraguay at 9:30. You'd fancy Germany there. And then 2 in the morning, if you're staying up till all hours tonight, you can't get enough of the World Cup. Netherlands and Morocco, that's going to be a cracker as well. So three great games tonight. And then Friday, Cape Verde, who are the story of the World Cup so far, as far as I'm concerned. They've been fantastic. Three draws in the group stages. They're into the last 16 and they're facing Argentina with an Irish man in the squad. He's the only Irish man playing at the World Cup. Pico Lopez is his name. He's from Dublin. I'm sure you've heard about him. And he's playing for Cape Verde and he's been brilliant as well. But his family were over there for the group stages and they spent a fortune going over, his mom and all his family. And, like, they had to come home after the group stages because they didn't expect Cape Verde would qualify anyway. But now the Argentina game is on Friday. They've managed to secure the time off work, his mam and the rest of their family. And Aer Lingus have come in with a lovely gesture this afternoon. Aer Lingus are flying out Pico Lopez's mother and loads of members of his family. His mam, Judy Lopez, they're flying them out for free out to Miami for the match on Friday night, which is incredible. Now, they don't have tickets for the match yet, but I'm sure Pico and Cape Verde can secure a few tickets for the family, at least for his mother, hopefully, anyway. But they're getting there. They're going to be in Miami, all thanks to Aer Lingus, so they don't have to spend a fortune as well. So hopefully some lovely hotel company will look after them too. Right now, more music on Red FM. This is new from Slater. It's called Dance.

0: Mimi Webb, House on Fire on Red FM. It's Cullum on the home run. Good evening. Cillian Murphy, like you've never seen him before. He's going to be performing at a festival. Like literally performing at a music festival. Cillian Murphy. So you're used to seeing him in movies, on TV shows. I saw him in the cinema just like 2 months ago in the Peaky Blinders movie. And he was incredible as always as Tommy Shelby. He's always brilliant. But I've never seen him like play songs as a musician or DJ or anything like that, because he does both. He's been in a band and he has been a DJ, and he's going to be performing at this music festival in Berlin over the summer. So he's listed as both a performer alongside his former band. They're called Sons of Mr. Green Jeans, and he's also going to be performing solo. So he's doing both. All right. So he's going to be busy. It's the People Festival in Berlin. If you're a Cillian Murphy fan, that's where you need to get. The People Festival in Berlin. The event, it's not kind of like a traditional music festival. It's kind of more an immersive, artist-led music kind of arts gathering. There's no traditional schedule of acts. Instead, if you're at the festival, all the attendees and the visitors, they wander into like different tents and concert halls and studio spaces to discover the artists, who rotate around through 12 different stages around the venue. So Cillian could be in any one of the stages at any time. He's listed, as I said, on his own and also as part of his former band as well. When is this, if you want to see Cillian Murphy? You'll need to be going to Berlin in October. The 10th and 11th of October is when the People Festival is on in Berlin. So there you go. You can go and see Cillian live in the flesh. On the way for you, we'll play some Olivia Rodrigo, Taylor Swift coming up, and we'll check in on traffic as well.
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0: 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Coming up for you, I've got some Taylor Swift and Olivia Rodrigo on the way.
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0: Busy, busy on the N40, backed up there from the tunnel, right back now towards the Kinsale Road flyover. Cars Hill, still a bit busy in both directions. City Centre, delays around the Elysian, usual delays on the Keys around Merchants Quay, Lavitt's Quay pretty heavy, and busy then out on Wilson Road, and a little busy around Mayfield on the North Ring Road as well. That is your traffic for now with Deluxe Bathrooms and Tiling Solutions.
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0: It's going to stay cloudy and quite showery for the evening in Cork. Some of those showers are going to be pretty heavy later on this evening. Temperatures not getting higher than about 14 or 15 degrees. Tomorrow, more of the same. Mix of showers, pretty cloudy at times. A little bit warmer. Then later on in the week, in towards the weekend, the weather does get better again from about Thursday or Friday onwards into next week. We're looking at temperatures up around 20 degrees plus again with some sunshine. So the good weather is on the way back. Right now, it's 5:29. 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
3: Good evening. Campaigners for survivors of the former Bessborough mother and baby home say that they're prepared to physically block any redevelopment of the site. Members of the support group say that they'll chain themselves to machinery if plans for apartments go ahead, insisting that the location should instead include a permanent memorial for birth mothers and those affected. The government's facing calls to keep fuel costs down as coalition leaders prepare to decide the future of the reduced excise rates on petrol and diesel. Sinn Féin says ending the tax relief shouldn't come at the expense of households already under pressure, and reject suggestions that keeping it would mean less money for other budget measures. Ministers are expected to agree a phased withdrawal of the cuts beginning on August 1st. And thousands of children are continuing to miss out on routine public dental care. HSE figures show almost a third of those due to be seen in the last academic year weren't offered an appointment. The Irish Dental Association says years of underinvestment in staff are to blame.

Zed and Hayley Williams, Stay the Night on Red FM. It's Cullum on the Home Run. Good evening, 086 8104 106 if you want to get in touch. Molly says, Cullum, can you please say a big happy birthday to my daughter Pamela, who is 17 today and she always listens in the evening. Pamela, happy birthday. Lovely. Great stuff. 17. 086 8104 106. Now, the celebrity wedding of the year looks like it's on the horizon. Looks like it's possibly going to be this weekend. I'm talking about Taylor Swift and Travis Kelce, just days away from getting married by all accounts. All reports suggesting that the weekend is going to be the wedding. The 4th of July weekend. So sometime kind of from Friday to Sunday, Taylor Swift and Travis Kelce looks like they're going to be getting married. They have not confirmed anything publicly. But like all the kind of celebrity websites and magazines and everything in the States, they're all saying it's going to be this weekend. 1,000 guests invited to the celebration. And it's going to be... It'll be a pretty lavish ceremony by all accounts. They're expected to celebrate it over several days. Where's the venue though? Well, Madison Square Garden has emerged as a surprise kind of rumoured venue after reports that the iconic New York arena was booked for private events. Would they do it somewhere like that? I don't think so. But possibly. Other reports saying they might do it in a more intimate ceremony before kind of hosting a larger celebration. Maybe somewhere like Madison Square Garden. And then on the guest list, you have the likes of Selena Gomez. You have Sabrina Carpenter. You have Gracie Abrams. You have Emma Stone. You have all of Travis Kelce's teammates from the Kansas City Chiefs and loads of other celebs. And there's going to be live performances apparently from Stevie Nicks and Tim McGraw as well. So it's all happening this weekend. That's the rumour. Taylor Swift and Travis Kelce. Let's get her on. Here she is. This is Opalite on Red FM.

0: Yeah, looks like it will be this weekend for the wedding. Taylor Swift and Opalite on Cork's Red FM. Don't forget as well, if you have a wedding coming up and you want to win loads of money for it, €310,000, our biggest ever cash machine. We will give you a chance to get involved in that in about 10 minutes time. Some Casey Musgraves, Pink and Beyonce all on the way as well.
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0: Traffic on the N40 now, still moving slowly towards the Jack Lynch Tunnel, just backed up from the tunnel back as far as Douglas. Cars Hill, still pretty busy down towards Carrigaline, busy down Airport Hill now as well. In the city centre, delays around the Elysian on Albert Street, Albert Road. It's heavy on the quays around Merchants Quay, Lavitz Quay and Camden Quay. A little bit busy on McCurtain Street and a little bit busy around Victoria Cross and Wilton Road as well. And still pretty heavy down Airport Hill. That's your traffic for now with Deluxe Bathrooms and Tiling Solutions.
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0: 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It's Cullum on the home run for Monday evening. And we got a load of money, €310,000. It's our biggest ever amount on the Red FM cash machine. We're giving it away on Friday week. So, like, if you're heading off on holidays, like I am later on in the week, actually, if you're heading off anywhere, imagine the holiday you'd have with 310 grand and just how it would change the rest of the year for you. I'll give you a chance to win that and get involved in about 10 minutes' time. Calvin Harris and Jazzy, they were on stage together Saturday night, Marley Park in Dublin. We'll play them for you. Some Somber coming up and the brand new tune from Niall Horan as well.
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9: Good evening, I'm Daniel Pitcher. Survivors of the former mother and baby home in Blackrock say that they need a dedicated place to remember their birth mothers. The Besper Mother and Baby Home Support Group says that some members are prepared to chain themselves to diggers to prevent apartments from being built on site. Speaking to Red FM News, Carmel Cantwell, whose brother William was born in Bessborough, says survivors need a place where they can reflect on their past.
10: Probably on average about 3 or 4 adoptees contact me every year and they asked me to show them around, and yeah, they're very interested to see the building they were actually born in. They see the little chapel there where they were baptised, and they try to get a sense of what their mothers went through.
9: The Roads Minister Sean Canney is backing calls to close a driving ban loophole for fatal traffic offences. Currently, people convicted of dangerous driving causing death are disqualified from driving for a period beginning the day of their sentencing, meaning much of their ban is served by the time that their prison sentence is over. The new law would ensure that the ban doesn't commence until the sentence is complete. Vice President of the Irish Road Victims Association, Leo Leggio, welcomes the measure but says it needs to be done soon.
11: Ireland's been the road increase when many other European countries have reduced them, and that's all down to enforcement and bringing in the implementation of the measures that will save lives. Like, other countries can do it, why can't we? We want leaders in road safety. Now we're dropping down the list rapidly. These are real people, they're not just numbers and statistics.
9: Concerns are being raised over how hospitals are choosing to spend on security. A collective €42 million has been spent by the 6 largest hospitals in the country on security between 2024 and 25. New figures follow rising concerns regarding violence in hospitals, with around 30,000 assaults taking place against healthcare staff over the past 5 years. Sinn Féin's health spokesperson David Cullinan says that while spending on care is important, workers' safety also needs to be prioritised.
12: We do need it, of course. additional investment in our health services, but that can't come at the expense of undermining the protections which exist for those who work in our hospitals. What needs to happen is that we put the resources into beds, put the resources into hospital equipment, put the resources into staff to reduce the pressures which exist in hospitals. And if we reduce those pressures, I think we will see a reduction in the number of assaults.
9: Police in Spain are investigating a road crash in which three Irish people died. It's been reported the rental car crashed after it was driven off an embankment and collided with another vehicle in the early hours of yesterday morning on a motorway near Malaga. They were on holidays and it's understood that they were originally from Mullingar in County Westmeath. A 31-year-old Irish man who's believed to have been the driver is in a serious condition in hospital. All eyes are on Charlene Murphy in the Love Island villa. She finally made her debut last night as a Casa Amor bombshell after being rumoured for weeks. Murphy's already caught the eye of a number of islanders, while some of the boys hinted at hopes of a romance blossom between her and Fitzy. Here's a snippet of Aidan acting as his wingman last night.
13: Any funny business?
14: No.
13: Just good friends, yeah?
14: Just pals.
13: Yeah. Pals to lovers.
14: Maybe.
13: Give it a few days.
9: And that's your latest news this hour.
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9: Well, the FAI have confirmed that Ireland's home game against Israel will be played behind closed doors in Serbia. The board had requested to switch the game to a neutral venue due to operational challenges. It will now take place at the TSC Arena on the 4th of October. Further details will be confirmed shortly. It follows confirmation of the reverse fixture being played in Hungary. The association says it will contact season ticket holders over compensation in due course. The last 32 continues at the World Cup tonight after yesterday's opening game of the knockout stages. Brazil and Japan get the action underway from 6 o'clock. After that, Germany and Paraguay will go head-to-head from 9:30. 2022 semi-finalist Morocco take on the Netherlands in the early hours of tomorrow morning. And in cricket, Gary Wilson has been named as the new Ireland head coach following the departure of Heinrich Malan. The South African had led Ireland to back-to-back wins over India in a T20 series test in recent days. He had been in the role for 4 years prior to that. And that's your sport with Simply Suits.
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0: Well, on the N40 South Ring now, heading towards the Jacklidge Tunnel, it has eased quite a bit, but still delays there. Just back to Bloomfield now, if you're heading by the tunnel. Elsewhere, city centre, delays on the quays, just around Merchants Quay and Lavitt's Quay, but not too bad. Elsewhere then as well, Wilton, a little bit busy on Wilton Road, and still busy down Airport Hill, and pretty hectic still, heading towards Carrigaline on Cars Hill. That is your traffic for now, with Deluxe Bathrooms and Tiling Solutions.
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2: With Casey's Furniture, the incredible summer event is now on. 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
0: Staying cloudy this evening. There will be showers. Some of those showers going to be pretty heavy later on. Temperatures not getting higher than about 14 or 15 degrees this evening. Tomorrow, kind of more of the same. Then later in the week, it does get better from about Thursday or Friday onwards into the weekend. And next week, the sunshine is coming back and we're going to be pushing up above 20 degrees again.
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0: Yeah, massive one for you. €310,000 straight into your bank account. 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Yeah. It's Cullum on the home run. Niall Horan back with brand new music. He's coming up, some Calvin Harris and Jazzy right now here, Somber.
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2: Red

They were on stage, both of them, at the weekend in Marley Park in Dublin. Calvin Harris's massive sold-out gig at Marley Park on Saturday night. And Jazzy was supporting him, and they're like best of buds at the moment, doing collaborations, doing gigs together. And if you were at Calvin Harris over the weekend, I'm sure like you loved it. It was spectacular up in Marley Park in Dublin. We've had a lot of spectacular gigs in Cork over the last couple of weeks as well. Zach Bryan, Amble the other night, Kingfisher were in town a few weeks ago. And Kingfisher have just issued a statement this evening. One of the lads in the band is taking a break. Fitz from Kingfisher, he's issued a statement and he said he's going to take a short break from touring and a short break from the band. He said he's all good. It's not anything serious, but he said a step back is required all the same. He goes on to say, the last year or so has been nothing short of incredible. The venues, the occasions, the memories. We may be some of the luckiest people on the planet to get to do what we do. And I'm so grateful to each and every one of you for making it possible. Unfortunately, with all of that comes a lot of pressure, and that has caught up with me. I need a little time to recover from it. Kingfisher is the thing I'm most proud of in life, and I'll be back again. But for now, the boys will continue without me. So there's going to be one less in Kingfisher for the next, just for a little while. It's only a temporary break for Fitz. Yeah, they were brilliant down at Virgin Media Park. Did two nights, sold out down there a couple of weeks ago. And Amble finished up the run of gigs then at Virgin Media Park the other night. But there are still more gigs to come at Live at the Marquee, including this week. James Arthur is going to be there. He's there tomorrow night, I think, isn't he? Yeah. Then Natasha Bedingfield there later on in the week. Belters only there Friday night. Block Rock and Beats there at the weekend as well. Kneecap are there this night next week. Kesha next week as well. Tom Grennan. And the Darts is going to be on the 11th and 12th. The last 2 days of the Marquee is going to be the Darts. It'll be that'll be mad. That'll be actually crazy down there. That's going to be fantastic. The Marquee Masters, Luke Humphreys and loads of the big darts players. And actually after that, Kevin Bridges still to come as well. Going to do a bit of old school Craig David right after this. Back with brand new music. This is Niall Horan, his new tune.

0: Craig David, 7 days on Red FM. It's Colm on the home run. And the good weather is coming back, lads. That's the good news, right? Met Aaron telling us that early July is going to be an absolute scorcher again. So, like, next couple of days ain't great. There's going to be rain tonight, going to be some showers tomorrow. It's going to be a cloudy, showery day, possibly on Wednesday. Thursday, Friday, Saturday, possibly looking a bit better. Certainly from Saturday, Sunday onwards into next week. Next week is looking absolutely beautiful again. You could have temperatures kind of mid-20s like last week again and loads of sunshine. So, yeah, Met Aaron are saying, Don't just think the good weather is gone. There's loads more to come. You don't need to get out of here just yet. If you are going on halls, you'll get some good weather here as well for the time being. But the next couple of days, not ideal for the middle of summer, but plenty more to come. If you're having withdrawals from this time last week and the good weather. World Cup is underway and there's one game underway at the moment. It's Brazil and Japan. This is a cracker. Like, these two teams are both class. 18 minutes on the clock at the moment. Not really a cracker yet, but it has the potential to be. Nil all still there as it stands. Later on, Germany and Paraguay. And another cracker later on then. Netherlands and Morocco. 2 a.m. if you're staying up. That's the late one tonight. But as it stands, Brazil nil, Japan nil. Jax Jones on the way for you. Play some Harry Styles and Tom Grennan soon.
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0: 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Whistle on Red FM. Harry Styles, Shaboozy, and a man who's coming to Cork next week, Tom Grennan, on the way for you as well.
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0: Cloudy evening in Cork. That's how it's going to stay. Temperatures not getting higher than about 14, 15 degrees. Tomorrow, more of the same. Changes later on in the week. Gets a bit better, certainly towards the weekend. And into next week, we're looking at the good weather returning. Right now, it is 6:29. Let's check in and get Monday evening's latest news headlines.
3: Good evening. Campaigners for survivors of the former Bessborough mother and baby home say that they're prepared to physically block any redevelopment of the site. Members of the support group say that they'll chain themselves to machinery if plans for apartments go ahead, insisting that the location should instead include a permanent memorial for birth mothers and those affected. The government's facing calls to keep fuel costs down as coalition leaders prepare to decide the future of the reduced excise rates on petrol and diesel. Sinn Féin says ending the tax relief shouldn't come at the expense of households already under pressure and reject suggestions that keeping it would mean less money for other budget measures. Ministers are expected to agree a phased withdrawal of the cuts beginning on August 1st. And thousands of children are continuing to miss out on routine public dental care. HSE figures show almost a third of those due to be seen in the last academic year weren't offered an appointment. The Irish Dental Association says years of underinvestment in staff are to blame.
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0: Tom Grennan. He's live at the Marquee next week. He's going to be there Thursday 9th, which is Thursday week. He's playing Cork. And before that, plenty gigs as well. James Arthur, as we said, tomorrow. And then Thursday, Natasha Bedingfield, supported by our very own Stephanie Rainey, is going to be on stage down there with Natasha on Thursday night. And Stephanie's on the way right here from 7, as she is every evening on Red FM. And then Belters Only there Friday night as well. Block Rock and Beats Saturday night. So it's a busy week of gigs down at the Marquee. Coming up, we'll play The Killers, bit of Mr. Bright. Right Side Free, Sienna Spyro on the way, and some Joel Curry next.
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The Killers, Mr. Brightside on Cork's Red FM. They performed the opening game of the World Cup. It was the Champions League final they performed. The Champions League final just before the match. They did that. Brandon Flowers on the stage before Arsenal lost out on the Champions League final. The World Cup show, that's going to be Madonna, Shakira and BTS. I'm talking about the halftime show at the World Cup final. So the World Cup final, there's going to be a longer than usual halftime. It's going to be like 30 or 40 minutes or something ridiculous like that. So it's going to drag out a little bit longer than possibly it should. But if you like Madonna, you like Shakira, you like BTS, they're headlining the halftime show. And it's all put together, curated by Chris Martin from Coldplay. And it aims to raise $100 million for the FIFA Global Citizen Education Fund. So there you go. It's going to be a big one in, what is it, about 2 weeks' time? No, more. 3 weeks' time, I think. The 19th of July is the World Cup final. That is going to be one of the biggest sporting days in years because the All-Ireland final, hopefully Cork in the All-Ireland final, is on that afternoon as well. And you've got the final day of the Open in golf and quite a few other things on as well. So World Cup final, All-Ireland, what a day that's going to be. On the way, Stephanie Rainey, she is here. She's on the way from 7 right now. Here's Sienna Spyro on Red.

0: DJ Khaled and Mariah Carey, Big Energy on Red FM. That's it for me for this evening. Back with you as always tomorrow evening from 4 p.m. Stephanie Rainey is on the way. Have a great Monday evening. I'll see you tomorrow.
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11: Red FM. At 7, good evening, I'm Tina Gates. Emergency services are dealing with a fire at an Islamic prayer hall in Talbot Street in Dublin city centre this evening. There was widespread traffic disruption as Dublin Fire Brigade sent 4 fire engines, a turntable ladder and more than 20 firefighter paramedics to the scene as the alarm was raised shortly before 4 o'clock. The building was evacuated after smoke was seen coming from the premises, but there are no reports of injuries. Gardaí say they're investigating an incident of criminal damage by fire. ESB networks are also at the scene with traffic restrictions in place while emergency services continue their work. Riad Bhushikar's defence barrister has asked the jury in his trial not to treat the accused as a monster. The 52-year-old of no fixed address has pleaded not guilty to 8 charges relating to an alleged stabbing attack at Dublin's Parnell Square in November 2023. Emily Keegan has this report, which listeners may find upsetting.
12: In delivering his closing speech today, barrister Carl Finnegan told the jury it was the prosecution's case Riad Bhushikar intended to kill children on the 23rd of November 2023. He said this is provable from inference of circumstances, and it was suggested the jury could include a number of things, including Mr. Bhushikar's annoyance at the letter he received from social welfare, the fact the weapon was inherently lethal, and the parts of the body he targeted. In the closing speech for the defence, it was said there was no doubt Riad Bhushikar armed himself with a knife and injuries were caused by his actions, but they didn't reach the level of intent necessary to sustain the charges of attempted murder. The defence asked the jury to consider that in the seconds after childcare worker Leanne Flynn had been cast aside, if Riad Bhushikar's intention was to kill, then he would have killed or caused devastating injuries to further children.
11: A community in Mullingar in County Westmeath has been left reeling following the death of 3 people in a crash on holiday in Spain. The victims have been named locally as Mark McCullough and Michaela Newcomb, who were a couple, and Amy McCullough. A 4th person, Ian McCullough, was seriously injured in the crash early yesterday morning on a motorway near Malaga. Local TD and Minister of State Robert Troy says there's a dark cloud hanging over the community.
13: I know one family particularly well from my home village of Banlacarrigy. I spoke to the mother of the girl who lost her life in that accident, and understandably she was just inconsolable. heartbroken, and it is any parent's worst nightmare to get that phone call.
11: Councillor Daryl Barron is the new Lord Mayor of Dublin. The Fianna Fáil councillor takes up the role as the city's 359th Lord Mayor. An election took place in City Hall in the last hour. This is the moment the result was read out to the meeting.
14: Thank you, members. The vote is 33 votes for Daryl Barron, 21 votes for Councillor Jesselyn Henry and 4 abstentions. So therefore...
15: I therefore declare that Councillor Daryl Barron is the 359th Lord Mayor of Dublin.
11: The public is being urged to be extra vigilant of scams ahead of new EU customs charges. Bank of Ireland says the introduction of a new tax gives fraudsters a chance to exploit the situation. Starting from Wednesday, any goods valued under €150 arriving from outside the European Union will incur an additional €3 charge. Conor Pope, Consumer Affairs Correspondent for the Irish Times, says there are other extra charges to be aware of.
16: There could also be a handling charge. So, for instance, if On Post has to ask you for the cash before delivering the item, it's going to charge $6.95 as a handling fee. So let's say you've bought your glass pet, bought your squishy, you've bought your t-shirt, that's €9, and you get it delivered to your house and you have to add another £7 onto that. So it's adding £17 onto what is absolutely an insignificant purchase.
11: And that's your latest news update at 7:04.
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17: Okay, we can expect rain overnight, a little bit of sunshine in the evening, but even though it doesn't look like that to me, it's what I'm seeing here in front of me. It looks fairly dull out there right now, and we're going to have rain overnight. Tomorrow then, Tuesday, is another wet day. It's going to be a mix of sunny spells, cloud, and downpours of rain. Then Wednesday, cloud, and as we move towards the weekend, we're getting our sunshine back in a little bit of a better way. Highest temperatures tonight will be 13 degrees, highest temperatures tomorrow will be 20, and as we head towards the end of the week, we're looking at 22, 23 degrees again, which is not too bad at all.
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17: 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You've got until 3 p.m. on Friday the 10th of July to get your entry in. That's when the lines close and this call will be made. All you have to do then is answer your phone within 5 rings, tell us the prize amount, and the cash is all yours. €310,000 exactly. It is huge. Text red to 57557 and good luck. It's Steph, I'm here with you till 10. Huge show on the way. Got some tickets to give away, plus I've got Dino's on the way for you as well. Let's kick off with Sabrina Carpenter.
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Still such a tune. Justin Timberlake, Cry Me River. It is Cork's Red FM. It's Steph here with you until 10. Coming up on tonight's show, I have got tickets to go see Natasha Bedingfield this Thursday night. I will also be there playing support and I'm very, very excited about it. So I got two tickets to give away, the only two tickets I have this week. So if you fancy that, stick around. Plus I got Dino's on the way. But first, here's some brand new music from Anvil. It's The Swell on Red FM. Well,

0: Jenny. That is Dracula. It's Cork's Red FM and it's Steph here with you until 10 tonight. I hope you are very, very well. How are you this evening? This very, very wet and wild Monday evening. Why? Where's the sunshine gone? But it's okay. We'll deal with it for now. Because we know in Ireland the grass needs some water. The plants need to be watered. It all needs to be watered so that we can come back around again to some beautiful weather. And it's on the way, guys, by the way. Just so you know. Just take the break now. Take the little puff of air that we're all getting. They're not roasting. They're not sweating wherever we're going. And then at the weekend, we should be back to lovely warm temperatures again. It's going to be lovely. I have got a great show coming your way tonight. I have got tickets to go see Natasha Bedingfield this Thursday. I'm also going to be there too. So you're going to have to listen to me and Natasha Bedingfield if you'd like to go. It's happening Thursday evening, the 2nd of July, over at the Marquee. And I cannot wait. So I want to get you and a friend there. This is the only set of tickets I have this week. So if you want to win your way, this is your chance. Tonight, I'm going to make it super easy for you. All I want to know is who you would bring to Natasha Bedingfield and myself and why. Who are you bringing and why on a little voice note to 086 8104106. That's 086 8104106. And I'll pick a winner in around 15 minutes' time. So stay listening. If, of course, you want to go to Natasha Bedingfield and you don't win tonight, you can get tickets on ticketmaster.ie. So excited for this gig. I've also got Dinos to give away, by the way, this evening. So it's all going on. It's wall-to-wall giveaways and wall-to-wall brilliant tunes. New music as well in there, which I'm very excited to play you. Gracie Abrams is on the way in the next few minutes. And some new ones from Alex Warren and Beltrazoni. Right after these on Red FM.
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11: Hey, how's it going? It's Cahal here. A street in New York City has been renamed after Thierry Henry as part of the celebrations around this summer's World Cup. New York is set to host 8 matches during the tournament, including the final. Henry, who won the World Cup with France in 1998, now has the honour of having the corner of 50th Street and 6th Avenue, which is near Rockefeller Center, officially renamed Thierry Henry Way. They obviously don't know what he did to us back in 2009. We will never, ever forget that handball.
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Tracy Abrams, I Love You, I'm Sorry. It is Cork's Red FM. Before that, new music from Alex Warren, a song called Passenger, which is so, so good. You just heard Gracie Abrams there. She has co-written a new song for the new album that she's got coming out in the next little while with Paul Mescal, her partner. Now, Paul Mescal is an extremely musical person. They come from a very musical family. Obviously, some of us and a lot of us will have heard of Nell Mescal, his sister, who's really doing so, so good. She's a great singer-songwriter. And apparently he is too. Cool though, right? To have like a song co-written with Paul Mescal, to have a song written with Gracie Abrams, even more importantly. So you wonder, will they have a little duet on there? You just never know what could happen. It'd be very cute. Now you are sending me in who you would bring to Natasha Bedingfield this Thursday along with you on a voice note. Who you would bring to Natasha Bedingfield this Thursday, 086 8104 106, and I will get you there. Lots of texts in already, but get them in. Voice notes, still time, 086 8104 106, to get your way to see Natasha Bedingfield and myself this Thursday. Sam Fender and Olivia Dean on the way for you next, but first here is Belters Only and Hayley May, new music. This is Be

0: It's Sam Fender and Olivia Dean, Rein Me In. It is Cork's Red FM and I cannot get enough of that tune. And Olivia Dean could not get enough of Ireland last week when she played. She absolutely fell in love with the place, as many artists do. And it's wild to see, like, she was playing to basically nobody like 10 years ago. No, not 10 years ago. Well, actually, yeah, she's doing it a lot longer than people think. But even a couple of years ago, she was playing festivals and like tent empty, but her still giving it absolute socks. And all of that hard work has paid off now to see her filling up Marley Park and places like that. And I'd say next year, just more and more and more, up and up and up. How far can you go? And Olivia Dean is heading there. And of course, our beloved Sam Fender. I can't get enough of him. Now, I am, of course, giving away tickets to come see myself play alongside Natasha Bedingfield this Thursday evening. I am so excited. Live at the Marquee. The series continues after what was a great weekend. We had Christy Moore in there at the weekend. It's supposed to be absolutely amazing. We're doing it all again this week. Natasha Bedingfield this Thursday. So, last chance if you want to get those tickets. Who are you going to bring with you on a voice note, please, to 086 8104106. That's 086 8104106. Come and say hello and hang out. I've got music on the way from Femi and some Sigrid. That's next.
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8: Neil, all my years going on buses, I never ever experienced anything like it. The bus just suddenly jammed. It jammed twice. Like, the first time was okay. People were like, okay, right? But then the second time was just horrendous. I got flung off the step into the middle of the aisle. And I spent from 20 past 6 Saturday evening until 2 o'clock Sunday morning in the Mercy Hospital.
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0: That is a brand new version of that track by Femi with the Kid Laroi on there. Brilliant Irish music, and now featuring the Kid Laroi as well, which is a huge, huge thing for Femi. That is Noble. It's Cork's Red FM. Before that, Sigrid with Strangers. It's Stephanie Rainey here with you until 10 tonight now. I am, of course, giving away tickets to go see myself and Natasha Bedingfield this Thursday. I have got a winner for those tickets this evening.
1: Oh my God, could I please win these?
0: Yep.
1: I'd be absolutely weak. And Stephanie, I'd really be actually going more for you than I would be for Natasha Bedingfield. I'd bring my sister Emily. I'd absolutely love it.
0: You see now, Katie, you say that now, right? And I appreciate it. But however, wait till Unwritten starts playing. And then you and your sister are going to absolutely take flight in the tent. Wait until These Words is playing. Wait until Pocket Full of Sunshine is playing. And then we'll see. Then we'll see. No, I'm very excited. So I'm very excited to see you and your sister at the gig. I really cannot wait for this. The Marquee is always so special and I love playing in that venue. And I'm extremely, extremely excited to be back playing music after having the Baba and to be playing alongside Natasha Bedingfield. It's going to be unbelievable. So you and your sister are in. And of course, if you want to come see us on Thursday evening, ticketmaster.ie for any tickets that are remaining. Elton John and Britney Spears are on the way for you next. Your chance to win some Dinos is up next. Here's some Georgia G, though. It's new music. It is Moving to New York on Red FM.

It's Elton John and Britney Spears. It's Hold Me Closer on Cork's Red FM. Now I would like to give you the chance to win some Dinos. All you got to do is name tonight's throwback track, and it's an absolute tune.

0: Okay, if you know the name of that one, your name and the name of that absolute tune of a throwback to 0868104106. 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Coming up, got music on the way from years and years, Florence Road and Dermot Kennedy. That's next.
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0: Okay, we are on the countdown to the biggest cash machine that we have done to date. It is massive. There is €310,000 up for grabs and a guaranteed win, not this Friday, but Friday week, the 10th of July. It is going to be mega. 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You've got until 3 p.m. on Friday the 10th of July to get your entry in. That's when the lines close and this call will be on its way. Then all you got to do is make sure you're there to take the call. 5 rings to answer, tell us the prize amount, and we will send you €310,000. It's been happening an awful lot lately. It's unbelievable. 310K, text RED to 57557. And good luck. Yeah. Dino's to give away in the next couple of minutes. Stick around. Got some Florence Road on the way after. Dermot Kennedy kicks off with Turnstile this hour.
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And it's Stephanie Rainey here with you till 10 o'clock tonight. Let's give you another chance now to hear tonight's throwback. And if you can name this for me, you might win some Dinos. Check it out. What a tune. If you know the name of that song, your name and the name of this throwback, please, to 086-8104-106. That's 086-8104-106. Picking a winner in just a few minutes' time. Eminem is on the way for you next, but first, here's new music from Benson Boone. This is The Time of My Life on Red FM.

0: It's Cork's Red FM. Before that, Benson Boone with a new track. It is called The Time of My Life. Why was I waiting for like a little cheeky cover of Dirty Dancing, Time of My Life? It wasn't going to be that, but you know, it got me thinking that could be kind of cool, you know. And has anyone ever really done a proper cover of that song, I've Had the Time of My Life? Maybe I should do it. Maybe I should do it on Thursday when I'm playing with Natasha Bedingfield. Would that be good or bad? I don't know. Let me know. Would that be a good move, a bad move? There's still time. 086 8104 106. Okay, so before those two tunes, I played you tonight's throwback track for the second time. It was, of course, one of my all-time favourite songs. Bar none. My all-time favourites. It was I Want It That Way by the Backstreet Boys. Tonight's winner of a Dino's Family Chip Shop voucher is David O'Donoghue, listening down in Middleton. Straight in with the correct answer. So David, you've won yourself a Dino's voucher. You'll find them in Blackpool, Turner's Cross, Douglas Grange, Bishopstown, Ballincollig, Kinsale, and in your hometown of Middleton. So enjoy some grub on us. I'm playing that throwback in the next couple of minutes, plus some music from Stella Lefty, and I got Kingfisher news as well in the next few minutes. So stick around. It's Red FM.
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They don't make them like that anymore, do they? Absolutely unbelievable stuff for tonight's throwback track. The Backstreet Boys, I Want It That Way. That featured heavily, actually. I was in for Casey last week on Breakfast and we did a whole thing on songs from your youth, and that featured more than once, more than twice, more than five times that morning. Because, I mean, again, what a bop. What an absolute bop. And I don't know, are they doing boy bands like this anymore? I know we've had One Direction who are unbelievable in their own right, but are there the singing, dancing boy bands of our youth? I don't know. There is one coming up out of the States. There's one English member in, I think, and they're five young lads. I'd say they're probably only like 16 and up, to maybe 16 to 19. And they are doing the dancing, they are doing the singing, and I think they could be really, really big if they're given the time. But I don't know. We need a traditional boy band back with the tunes like that, with the dancing, the singing, the NSYNC vibes, the Backstreet Boys vibes, you know? We're missed. There's a gap in the market. There really is. Now, I know BTS. Yeah. There is people. But we need that kind of sound back, you know? I love it. I love it so much. Coming up, I have got some King Fisher news. I've got Ava Max on the way. And here is some music from Becky Hill. It's brand new from her. This is More, More, More on Red FM.

0: for you. Kingfisher, The Sun Will Never Settle. It's Cork's Red FM. Before that, Ava Max, My Head and My Heart. It's Stephanie Rainey here with you until 10. Now, a little bit of a, I suppose, I wouldn't call it sad news because I feel like he will return, but one third of Kingfisher has announced today that he's taking just a little step back from the band. A short break from touring is actually what he said. So I don't think he's taking a step back from the band. It's more that he just wants to kind of get off the road for a while. So Owen Fitz, one third of this incredible band that I think have just taken the world by storm. The whole team must have just taken them all by surprise how fast this has grown over the past 12 months in particular. And that's kind of what he said in his statement. He said the last year or so has been nothing short of incredible. The venues, the occasions, the memories. We may be some of the luckiest people on the planet and to get to do what we do. And I'm grateful to each and every one of you for making it possible. Unfortunately, with all that comes a lot of pressure and that has caught up with me. I need a little time to recover from it. Kingfisher is the thing that I'm proud of, that I'm most proud of in life so far. And the second I'm up for it, I'll be back again. But for now, the boys will continue without me. And I'm sure he will be back again. And he's dead right. When you need a break, you need a break. So we are wishing him well. We know he's earned a break, by the way, because they have been non-stop doing the most incredible things. And we cannot wait for him to come back into the fold when he is ready. But for now, it'll be two guys from Kingfisher holding down the fort, and that's okay too. Coming up, I am playing you some Sia and Kendrick Lamar and some Ella Henderson and Rudimental. It's Red FM.
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0: Furtado, I'm Like a Bird. It's Cork's Red FM. Still to come on tonight's show, plenty for us to be chatting about. Some Harry Styles news, plus music on the way in the next few minutes from Olivia Rodrigo, Usher, and K-pop Demon Hunters cast with Golden. That is on the other side of these. We've also got your cash machine details. Stick around. It's Red FM.
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0: Okay, we're on a countdown now to an incredible cash machine. It's happening Friday week, so the 10th of July. But it is because it is a life-changing amount of money. It is the biggest total we've given away to date of €310,000. It's massive. 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You've got until 3pm on Friday the 10th of July to get that entry in. So Friday week, that's when the lines close, and that's when this call will be on its way to one lucky listener between 3 and 4. All you got to do then is be listening. Answer your phone if it rings. It could be private number, so pick it up. No screening the calls on the 10th of July after 3 o'clock, because it could be us trying to give you €310,000. Text RED to 57557, and good luck.
2: Yeah.
0: It's Steph here with you till 10, still to come. Got Usher on the way, Olivia Rodrigo. Let's kick off this hour with Huntrix and K-pop Demon Hunters.
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Usher Moore. It's Cork's Red FM and it's Steph here with you until 10 tonight. I hope you're very, very well of this Monday evening. Now, coming up, I've got some Calvin Harris and Jazzy on the way for you with an amazing collaboration. But first, here is some new music from an artist you may not have heard of just yet, but you might know the voice. If you're ever a fan of Irish band O Emperor, arguably one of the best Irish bands we've ever had, this is the lead singer, the former lead singer, Paul Savage, with a new project called Who's Your Man? And this is the first song that we've been playing on this show of his. This is Long Stretch on Red FM.

0: Paris and Jazzy, it's Cork's Red FM, and it's Steph here with you until 10 tonight. I hope you're very well of this Monday evening. You heard Jazzy there. She just announced her biggest ever headline to date in Ireland. She is playing the Three Arena at the end of the year. It's in October, October 24th. It's a massive move for Jazzy. Obviously, she is absolutely on fire right now. But not only that, she's bringing out a new album, and she was talking in an interview today. And someone asked her about collaborations. Obviously, she's just collaborated with Calvin Harris, and she was like, there's a couple in the pipeline for the album. She said one in particular was unconfirmed, but she said if it comes off and if it happens, she said it's going to be massive. It's somebody outside of her genre, so it's not like a Calvin Harris, it's somebody else. And if it happens, she said it will be mega. Unconfirmed as of yet, even in her camp. But whatever it was, she seemed very excited. She's so down to earth, so normal, and is just absolutely out there flying the Irish flag and slaying every single thing she's doing. Three Arena, so pencil it in. October 24th, if you're a Jazzy fan, it is the place to see her. It is going to be amazing. Coming up in the next few minutes, I am playing you some Zara Larsson, a little bit of Taylor Swift and some Dua Lipa. What a trilogy of unbelievable women. That's next on Red FM.
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Dua Lipa, Dance the Night. It is Cork's Red FM and you're listening to Stephanie Rainey here. I'm with you till 10. Now, she is currently living her best life, like her actual best life. If you follow her on Instagram, she is sharing little photo dumps every now and then from the honeymoon. She just got married to Callum Turner like 2 or 3 weeks ago, and now she's on her honeymoon over in Italy, and she captioned this one, Heaven on Earth, and she's right. The pictures, lads, honest to God. Like, just drop me straight in there. You know what I mean? She's on a yacht. She's like near an island. The sea is blue. The wind is low. You know, it's looking real good wherever she is. Having the time of her life and earning that break all the time. She looks great. She seems happy. And that's all you can ask for. Now, elsewhere in the world of celebrity land, a very different type of story. Will Ferrell, who we all know and love, is now officially a Skims model. Yes, Kim Kardashian's brand of underwear and shapewear. He is now modelling. If you remember, a couple of weeks ago, he appeared in a sort of like an Instagram clip with her playing Lonnie the Hawk Hawkins, this character that he plays in a new show. And I think she did a cameo in it, and they did a whole skit, and it was actually very funny. Well, here he is now. I'm looking at him. He's really modelling the Skims. So go check that out for yourself for the Monday night. That's in it. Why not? Will Ferrell, Skims model. It's all popping off in 2026. Coming up, I'm playing you some music from Somber. But first, here's new music from Jonas Blue. This is Girl on Red FM.

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0: somber. 12 to 12, it's Cork's Red FM, and he just keeps getting better and better. I absolutely adore Somber. It's Steph here with you till 10. Now, huge night of music in Los Angeles last night. The BET Awards were on. Lauryn Hill received the inaugural Living Legend Icon Award, but not until after an incredible, like, a kind of, I suppose, celebration of her music featuring SZA, Doechii, Nas, Doja Cat, Lizzo, Tems, Queen Latifah, Common, Rhapsody and others. I mean, it was massive and it was so, so good. Doechii performed Ready or Not. Doja Cat joined Nas for If I Rule the World. And then Lauryn Hill herself made an unannounced appearance to perform her absolute smash X Factor. She still has it. She's so good. She's so good. And just the talent, lads, in one room. Like, it was just mind-blowing, honestly. Well worth a look if you get a chance to look that up today, because it was amazing. I think I read somewhere today as well that her kids came out. She's got two kind of grown-up children. I hope I have this right now, but I think she does. And they came out and they performed as well, which was a surprise for her. Ray was there flying the flag and absolutely slaying. Like, the whole thing was just honestly wall-to-wall talent. Unbelievable stuff. So well worth a look if you have any interest in the BET Awards, if you have any interest in the Fugees and Lauryn Hill. It was such a good night. Coming up in the next couple of minutes, I'm playing you Ariana Grande, new music from her, finally delighted, and some Ed Sheeran and Denise Chyla. It's next, it's Red FM.
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Great new music from Ariana Grande. It's so good to have new music back from her. Hate That I Made You Love Me, and it is absolutely smashing it in the streaming all over the world. People are loving that track. It's Steph here with you until 10. Coming off Maroon 5 on the way, some Teddy Swims, but first here is Marty Guilfoyle and Jessica Brett. It's brand new. It's When You're High on Red FM.

0: Dave Sugar. That is it from me this evening. I'm back with you again tomorrow night right here between 7 and 10 on Red FM. Sinead Quinlan is on the way for you between 10 and 12 now. She's got music on the way from Harry Styles. Amory is on the way, some Belters Only and some Casey Musgraves in the next couple of minutes alone. And she's just highly entertaining, so stick around for Sinead. She's sound. I'll be seeing you tomorrow. For now, have a great evening.
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7: It's Sinead Quinlan clocking on this Monday. Hope you've had a lovely start to the week. Harry Styles on the way, but kicking us off this hour, it's Haven, Caitlin, Aragon. 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

agree with one thing here on Cork's Red FM with me, Sinead, on this kind of rainy Monday night. But that's all right. We've got good tunes, including these boys. They're going to be in Cork very soon. A couple of days' time, actually. We'll speak about it in a second. It's Belgezoni, Hayley May. This one's called Be All Right on Red FM.

0: Casey Musgraves with Dry Spell. You're on Cork's Red FM. As a kind of a thunder noise there at the end of that song, which is kind of appropriate because the rain showers there on the way into work. I was like actually trapped in my car outside Red FM for ages. Like, I might just have to phone in the show tonight. I don't think I'm going to be able to get out of the car. But I managed to get into the studio, so we're good. We're all good. Belters Only, I played there a minute ago, and they're going to be in Cork this week. Let's have a look now. Who is there? Live at the Marquee, Cork. Tomorrow, James Arthur is in there. Then, the following day, Natasha Bedingfield. And that's a very exciting one for us here at Red FM because 2nd of July, our very own Stephanie Rainey here, she's going to be opening for her and it's going to be amazing. So a lot of us are going to try and go to that one. Then, the 3rd of July, Belters Only, they're going to be there. 4th of July, Deck Pierce, Block Rock and Beats. Like, unreal. I've seen him so many times. He does Electric Picnic as well. And it's actually the highlight of my EP, to be honest, Deck Pierce. He's so, so good. And then the 6th of July, it's Kneecap. So yeah, we have a load of acts. We're spoiled for choice. The weather, it doesn't look like summer, but it is the summer nonetheless. And it's nearly July, which is kind of insane. Olivia Dean, she was just in Ireland. She played two nights in Merley Park. And she's on the way next.
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Medusa, good boys here on Cork's Red FM. Charlie XCX, the ultimate party girl. She is on the way. But first, this one's called Illinois Again. It's Sinead with you this Monday night. Hope you're having a lovely evening. And you have a lovely cup of tea or something for yourself. Go on, you deserve it.

0: Sigala, LAR, you're on Cork's Red FM. I love that one. Actually doesn't get old. It's a couple years old now, but it's a banger. Sienna Spire is on the way, coming up next. Another banger. Bebe Rexha, Fateless, on the way.
1: 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Ladies, been threatening that get-together for far too long? 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
0: Yeah. It's Sinead Quinlan clocking on for another hour this Monday night. You are very welcome to the show. Great to have you. Kicking us off is a track called New Religion.
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That was The Weeknd, your own Quirks, Red FM, and he's going to be performing in Ireland. A small little venue up in Dublin. It's called Croke Park. Yeah, nice quaint little place. So yeah, he's there in August. Now, here's George G.

0: That was Sarah Swift here on Cork's Red FM. I'm Aoife Sinéad. And before that, we had Georgia G with a song called Moving to New York. And yeah, it reminds me of, it's my favourite holiday of all time. Me and the family, we went over for Christmas, over to New York. It was just as magical as you would ever dream it could be. So yeah, if it's on your bucket list, you know, sometimes like holidays can disappoint. This will not. Like, it was amazing. It was so, so good. Now, I am aware that it's June, so I'm going to stop talking about Christmas now. But yeah, 6 months to go, guys. George Ezra on the way next.
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0: 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That's called Man in the Arena. You're on Cork's Red FM. Great to see the boys making new music. And if you're a fan, they have a whole album coming out in August, 14th of August to be exact. So yeah, if you love The Script, put that on the old diary. 14th of August, new album on the way. Clean Bandit, Florence Road, on the way next.
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It's Sinead Quinnan on Cork's Red FM. That is it for me tonight. I'll be back again tomorrow, but I'll leave you with loads of music, including this one, Jessica Brett, Marty Guilfoyle on Red.

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